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0: Hey guys, it's Wilksy here. After 30-odd years of fishing Spencer Gulf, I reckon I know a thing or two. 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
5: Hello, I'm Rob McLennan. Barnaby Joyce insists One Nation has no plan to bring back the White Australia policy. That's despite Pauline Hanson blaming the policy's end for the start of the migration challenges that she perceives. Joyce telling Seven his leader was just explaining a bit of history.
6: It's a statement of fact, and Pauline herself said that at the start, the wind down of the White Australia policy, and there was really no issues with it. But over time, we got a section of people who didn't want to really assimilate with Australia.
5: Aussie punters are being warned about fake gambling sites, which are part of a new scam known as scrambling. Those sites get users to enter their bank details and deposit funds to make bets, which are never paid out. The explosion in data centres is eating up land earmarked for housing, threatening the government's push to boost construction. The Housing Industry Association says planning applications for data centres are being fast-tracked and housing needs to be treated with the same urgency. New advice suggests up to 45% of dementia cases could be prevented or delayed by tackling just a handful of risk factors. The WHO says they include smoking, inactivity, obesity and high blood pressure. And there's more proof of the dangers of e-cigarettes today, with a News Corp investigation finding some vapes have as much nicotine as more than 600 cigarettes.
4: 5AU, your sport now.
5: Well, celebrations are continuing in Spain after the country's 1-0 win over Argentina in the World Cup final in New Jersey this morning. In NRL, the Cowboys have coughed up a 10-point lead, slumping to a 36-16 loss to the Dolphins. Coach Todd Payton says it's a wasted chance.
7: We saw some helium in the opposition by some stuff that was pretty stupid. Self-inflicted and really disappointing.
5: In AFL, Adam Eze says his players let their Tiger Army down after the Tigers' 70-point loss to the Hawks.
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11: Mostly sunny today. On the waters, northeasterly winds to 15 knots, seas below 1 metre. Top temps ranging from 16 in the Clare Valley to 19 in Port Augusta. If you're heading to Adelaide, 17 and partly cloudy. Tomorrow, partly cloudy. Top temps ranging from 16 in the Clare Valley to 19 in Port Augusta.
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3: Tom Venning here, your federal member for Grey. I was born and raised on a farm in regional South Australia. I know what it's like when the city forgets the country. That's why I run for Parliament. I'm your voice in Canberra, making sure the vast and diverse electorate of Grey gets the attention it deserves. If there's something I can help with, or if you've got an idea that could make a difference, give me a call on 1300 301 742 or visit my offices in Whyalla, Port Pirie or Kadena.
4: That's 1300 301 742. Written and spoken by Tony Dean and Tom Venning, Port Pirie, Federal Member for Grey.
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5: Hello, I'm Robert Clement. Celebrations are well underway after Spain lifted soccer's World Cup this morning. The newsroom's John Michaels in New Jersey with all the details.
6: For the second time in history, Spain are World Cup champions. The Europeans dominating Argentina in this morning's final, but only managed to find the back of the net in extra time, winning 1-0. Spain finishing the tournament undefeated, conceding only one goal in all eight games, with captain Rodri named player of the tournament.
5: Their acclaimed data centres are jumping the planning queue and getting preferential treatment over new homes. The housing industry is warning the federal government its housing supply goals are being threatened by the surge in data centre construction on land that was previously set aside for housing. Iran is accusing the US of war crimes after it began targeting civilian infrastructure, including power stations, water treatment plants and road bridges. It comes after US bombs fell on a primary school early in the war, killing 160 children. The PM's criticising Pauline Hanson for talking down Australia during her British tour after she slammed migration levels and raised the spectre of the White Australia policy. Anthony Albanese says politicians need to take their responsibilities seriously.
7: When I travel overseas, and I'm sure when premiers or chief ministers of whatever political persuasion travel overseas, what they do is we talk Australia up.
0: 5AU, your sport now.
5: A long night of partying ahead for Spaniards around the world after their national soccer team took out the World Cup. They beat Argentina 1-0 in today's final. The losers not taking the loss that well at all, letting loose with a few punches after the final whistle. And AFL footy's worst kept secret is now out. Ken Hinckley's been appointed the Tassie Devils' inaugural coach ahead of the new club's AFL debut in 2028. He says it's a huge privilege to build a side from the ground up.
0: Whether it's footy, basketball or even lawn bowls, if you're looking to recruit players for your local sports team, 5AU wants to help.
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9: Mostly sunny today. On the waters, northeasterly winds to 15 knots, seas below 1 metre. Top temps ranging from 16 in the Clare Valley to 19 in Port Augusta. If you're heading to Adelaide, 17 and partly cloudy. Tomorrow, partly cloudy. Top temps ranging from 16 in the Clare Valley to 19 in Port Augusta.
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7: Hello, I'm Rob McLennan. Celebrations are well underway after Spain lifted soccer's World Cup this morning. The newsroom's John Michaels in New Jersey with all the details.
8: For the second time in history, Spain are World Cup champions. The Europeans dominating Argentina in this morning's final, but only managed to find the back of the net in extra time, winning 1-0. Spain finishing the tournament undefeated, conceding only one goal in all eight games, with captain Rodri named player of the tournament.
7: Their acclaimed data centres are jumping the planning queue and getting preferential treatment over new homes. The housing industry is warning the federal government its housing supply goals are being threatened by the surge in data centre construction on land that was previously set aside for housing. Iran is accusing the US of war crimes after it began targeting civilian infrastructure, including power stations, water treatment plants and road bridges. It comes after US bombs fell on a primary school early in the war, killing 160 children. The PM's criticising Pauline Hanson for talking down Australia during her British tour after she slammed migration levels and raised the spectre of the White Australia policy. Anthony Albanese says politicians need to take their responsibilities seriously.
9: When I travel overseas, and I'm sure when premiers or chief ministers of whatever political persuasion travel overseas, what they do is we talk Australia up.
6: 5AU, your sport now.
7: A long night of partying ahead for Spaniards around the world after their national soccer team took out the World Cup. They beat Argentina 1-0 in today's final. The losers not taking the loss that well at all, letting loose with a few punches after the final whistle. And AFL footy's worst kept secret is now out. Ken Hinckley's been appointed the Tassie Devils' inaugural coach ahead of the new club's AFL debut in 2028. He says it's a huge privilege to build a side from the ground up.
6: Info sessions, fundraisers, special interest community groups, local sports events. 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
11: Mostly sunny today. On the waters, northeasterly winds to 15 knots, seas below 1 metre. Top temps ranging from 16 in the Clare Valley to 19 in Port Augusta. If you're heading to Adelaide, 17 and partly cloudy. Tomorrow, partly cloudy. Top temps ranging from 16 in the Clare Valley to 19 in Port Augusta.
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might know of the original sin. And you might know how

Some fine stuff from Paul Carrick here at the 80s Lunch. Lockie this afternoon, back at it for another week. Hope your weekend went well. They just go too quickly, really, don't they? Hey, this hour, looking forward to it. The 80s Lunch, always a highlight throughout any day. Right now, let's get back on with the show, shall we? It's the Pointer Sisters. Plenty more to come. It's the 80s Lunch.

0: Hey guys, it's Wilksy here. After 30-odd years of fishing Spencer Gulf, I reckon I know a thing or two. How about you join myself and Jordan Curtis at 8:15 Friday mornings for the Spencer Gulf Fishing Show? We'll let you know what's biting and maybe give you a few tips. 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

The 80s Lunch with Bon Jovi, Living on a Prayer with Lockie this afternoon. Looking back at the decade that was, of course, the 1980s, a time when there was a bit going on, but somehow we all had more time on our hands. I'm guessing it's probably because none of us had a mobile phone. So if you wanted to get a hold of someone, it was all good for it to take 2 or 3 days. You weren't worried at all, really, were you? These days, a bit different. Lionel Richie pretty soon. Also Toto, one of the Beatles now. It's John Lennon. Starting over.

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8: Hello, I'm Michaela Carr. After 39 days and 104 matches, the World Cup is over, with Spain crowned champion. The newsroom's John Michael is in New Jersey with more.
9: Celebrations are underway for Spain after a brilliant performance in this morning's final. The European champions dominating possession with 20 shots on goal, defeating Argentina 1-0 in extra time. It is the second time Spain has lifted the cup and their first since 2010. While question marks are now on the future of Lionel Messi, with the 39-year-old Argentine superstar yet to reveal if this tournament will be his last.
8: The Prime Minister claims Pauline Hanson is talking down Australia on the world stage. It follows the One Nation leader slamming Australia's migration levels during a Conservative conference in London. Anthony Albanese says it's astonishing.
10: Pauline Hanson has travelled overseas to engage in various activities with fringe people and to talk Australia down. I don't think that's appropriate.
8: Broadcaster and former Senator Darren Hinch is being remembered today during a state funeral in Melbourne. Known as the human headline, Hinch spent decades across radio, TV and newspapers before entering federal politics. And Australian punters are being warned about fake gambling sites, which are part of a new scam known as scrambling. Those sites get users to enter their bank details and deposit funds to make bets, but they're never paid out.
1: 5AU, your sport now.
8: Ken Hinckley says he's ready to get back into it after being confirmed as the inaugural coach of Tasmania's AFL team. Hinckley joins the Devils after stepping away from Port Adelaide last year. And Manly is sweating on the fitness of Tom Trbojevic. He strained his right hamstring during yesterday's loss to the Titans. He missed 7 weeks earlier this season after straining his left hamstring. That's the latest news and sport.
1: At 5AU, we're emphasising the you in community. 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
2: Mostly sunny today. On the waters, northeasterly winds to 15 knots, seas below 1 metre. Top temps ranging from 16 in the Clare Valley to 19 in Port Augusta. If you're heading to Adelaide, 17 and partly cloudy. Tomorrow, partly cloudy, top temps ranging from 16 in the Clare Valley to 19 in Port Augusta.
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12: Well, hello, hello and a very happy Monday to you. Pleasure to have you back after another weekend, and here's to hoping it was everything you wanted it to be, whether it was quiet or busy or a combination of those two. Hopefully you had a splendid one, and now welcome back to the working week as we get another one going. This Monday afternoon, the 20th of July, Chris Guscott here with you as we talk all things regional SA for the next 3 hours. And here's to hoping you join in on the conversation with us. And how you do that, you might ask? Of course, you can go to our website and use the show's page if you want to write out an email. But the number one way to get in touch, 0417 063 963. It is our text line. So make sure you have it at the end of your hot little fingertips. Get in touch. Have your say. Talk about what we're talking about. Bring forth your own conversation pieces as well, and we'll discuss everything in your backyard and beyond. Also, keep in mind, wherever you may be in your backyard and beyond, if you're in Australia, you can have the iHeart on your phone, and then once you open that up, type in the station name, press play, you're off to the races. It's as easy as that. So if you're not next to your trusty wireless, make sure you have it on your phone. You can also get this up on a laptop, computer. Very easy to use. Station's in crystal clear quality for you, so make sure you have it at your disposal. Okay, today's program, as we start this working week, the Australian Electoral Commission have provided an update on their boundaries that they have been putting forth as they look to try to change things, and as they always change things following a state election. A handful of things to get to. I think the most important thing is that people power wins out. So we will get to all of that later with the text line like we normally do in the last hour. Next hour of the program. This isn't an unusual story, but I'm bringing it up because it is a story today. The discussion around the GP in Tailem Bend in the Murraylands. Unfortunately, rather indicative of the situation in which we're in, where both parties seem really desperate to try to figure something out, but both parties are so desperate to make something happen that there is just desperation throughout. And unfortunately, in this particular instance, hasn't ended all that well. So we'll get to that later. Firm may be one reason as to why your energy bill went up, as people continue to investigate why we are continuing to pay so much money for our electricity bills. And look, I know that there have been a lot of people over the last month or so have been texting in sporadically saying their increases to their power bills. This may be one reason why, but I think more importantly, important to have a conversation as to what Firm is and who it benefits, because I can look at many different demographics of people who are going to be either on board with this and think it's great, or you're going to be outraged by it. So we will get to that later and discuss what it is, of course. But within the first hour, and this might sound like a very specific thing to bring up, but I think it is definitely important, especially for a regional audience, the right to repair laws. They want to extend it to agricultural machinery. So in case you don't know about these laws, we'll run you through the groundwork for all of this. And then I'm going to be speaking to Stuart Charity. He is the CEO of the Australian Automotive Aftermarket Association, the AAA, whatever you'd like to call it. He's going to join us to talk about the efforts that they're putting in place to try to make sure that everyone's represented as we move further towards these laws potentially becoming a reality. So we will get to all of that and plenty more after we start with Sher. And if I could turn back time, thanks for joining us. Very good afternoon to you.

0: It's Around to SA and a very happy Monday to you, my friends. Chris Guscott here with you, and I hope that text line's ready to go for you. And if it isn't, have this written into your phone, 0417 063 963. I want to start with right to repair laws for agricultural machinery. Now, this is something that, truth be told, I didn't have a great deal of scope on before I read this a couple of days ago. And I'm talking to Stuart Charity next, CEO of the Australian Automotive Aftermarket Association. He'll be able to fill in some more gaps for me. However, over my time looking into this, it doesn't make a great deal of sense that we haven't had this already. So I'm glad that this is beyond an initial idea. We're about to get to consultation on it, and here's to hoping that this happens quickly. But long story short is that right to repair laws are in place for a variety of other modes of transport and other machinery too. It essentially gives the power to people who are, well, working with the machinery to be able to make running repairs and not void the warranty. And what right to repair laws essentially provide is the diagnostics and the manuals. And so people can be as hands-on as they want to with their equipment. Now, the reason why they want it to extend to agriculture machinery makes complete sense. You've got people out on farms who are often very isolated. It may take a very long time for the official mechanics and those who are tied to particular brands to be able to make their way out and to make the repairs necessary. And for all of the discussions we have about agricultural productivity and all of the different factors that go into just running a farm and making sure that it stays up as long as possible, the fact that if a key piece of machinery breaks down on you and you have to wait a week for someone to come out because they've already got a heavy schedule, plus it takes them a long time to get to you, it's inefficient, it feels. So what these right to repair laws are looking to bring in is essentially handing power back to the farmers and those in agricultural practices to be able to make these repairs a lot quicker, and then they can get back to it. Now, it's a win for overall productivity. However, as you can imagine, one group that is not particularly happy is the official engineers and mechanics that work for agriculture machinery companies. As you can imagine, they're not particularly pleased that they're going to lose some work here. But outside of that, I'm not sure there would be too many other people who would oppose an idea like this. Because, again, from the outside looking in and relatively inexperienced with this topic, it just seems like it makes a lot of sense to bring this in. I bring this up specifically today because in a couple of weeks' time, in early August, what they have is a National Agricultural Machinery Repairers Roundtable, which is quite the tongue twister for me, apparently. And what they're doing is getting people from all levels of government to come together and discuss what this would look like realistically. Now, there is a huge threat whenever you do have these discussions is that bureaucrats sit at a table and make decisions on behalf of people who actually are the ones who need to have input on it, because it's going to affect their everyday life. And as you probably aren't surprised to learn, there's often a breakdown in communications in some places like that. So what they're asking for is for people who are out on the farm and would like this to change, and the feedback that they can provide hopefully will end up shaping the decision that's made so that these right to repair laws for agriculture machinery are as good as they possibly can be when they, or if they, are implemented. So, like I said at the start, Stuart Charity is going to join us, CEO of the Australian Automotive Aftermarket Association, to talk further about this and how we arrived at this point. If you have any experience on this, any feedback, of course, your perspective, 0417 063 963 is our number. It's Around SA.
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0: It's Around to SA, and it's a pleasure to have you as always. Chris Guscott here with you. And furthering on from our discussion, in regards to some discussions taking place around rights to repair laws and expanding this for agricultural machinery, kind enough to join us to talk further about this from the Australian Automotive Aftermarket Association, the CEO and Stuart Charity. How are we today, Stuart?
1: Very well, Chris. Thanks for having me on the program.
0: My pleasure. Thank you for taking a few moments to talk to us. So I think the most pertinent question from my end is why now? Because we're about to head into hopefully what is a very productive roundtable, but why is this discussion coming to the fore now?
1: Well, basically, right to repair has been on the agenda for a number of years. And in fact, there's been a right to repair legislation framework in place for passenger vehicles and light commercial vehicles for about 3 years. So the government's going through a process of reviewing and strengthening that, but at the same time, they've also announced that they are going to look at right to repair for agricultural equipment. So that's why it's happening now.
0: Mm. Anecdotally speaking, how has the response been first and foremost to the laws that have been placed for a couple of years now? Are people finding that it's fit for purpose?
1: Yeah, look, absolutely. In fact, the government's own report found that there was over $1 billion in economic benefit to the community, and that's through lower repair costs and making sure that independent repairers, workshops, whether they be chains or family-owned businesses, are able to get the tools and equipment and get the codes and things they need to be able to service modern vehicles. So what it means is it's a level playing field and people have choice of where they get their car serviced.
0: Mm. Which, with agriculture machinery, I'd imagine this is a fairly cut and dry to transfer those laws and legislations over to just extend it further. It's not too complicated to say that there are other elements that need to be considered, or is that not the case?
1: Look, it's not exactly cut and dry in a a direct transfer. There's the equipment's different. The stakeholders are different. So it's not the car companies per se. It's John Deere and others. Also, there's issues around the remote nature of agricultural work and so on. And also, a lot of larger farms have in-house staff doing mechanical repairs. So there's a little bit of a difference, but I guess the fundamentals could be transferred across.
0: Mm. I'm struggling to find a counter view as to why we shouldn't be bringing this in. Is there anything that needs to be discussed in that respect to say we need to keep some considerations in mind? Because the only thing that I can think of is those who are professionally in the business of doing repairs for agriculture machinery.
1: Yeah, exactly right. The only people that are against this are really, at the end of the day, the equipment manufacturers, because they make money from spare parts and from servicing, and obviously there are dealers that are doing servicing, and that's fine. What this should be about is a choice. So if farmers want to use their local dealerships, and if they have the parts and are able to do it quick enough, then that's fine. But they should also have alternatives, and in many cases, and something that we can, that the government's considering is, can they do the repairs themselves? If it's going to take a week when you're in the middle of harvesting season and, your equipment's out of action, that has massive consequences for that farm. So farmers need options just like car owners need options.
0: Mm. So with this roundtable that's coming up and the discussions that are going to take place here, there is always a risk when you do it at a national level that bureaucracy is going to be more, the driving factor than the voices on the ground. So what are you looking to achieve here in terms of rallying people's voices?
1: Yeah, well, exactly right. One of the things that government brings in regulation and legislation, but they don't understand what's happening on the ground. So what we want to do is get stakeholders together, so repairers and other stakeholders from around the country. We'll have a round table. The Treasury team from government that's actually looking to implement this policy will actually be sitting in as observers, so they'll be able to hear firsthand. And I think that firsthand experience is really important to make sure that the scheme's designed to work for all stakeholders, to make sure that there are no unintended consequences and that or the scheme is designed in a way that doesn't suit the way that machinery is repaired and the way that you know, farmers need to be able to get those that equipment back on the road and back in the fields very quickly.
0: Well, like I've said throughout, I think a large majority of people will be in support of this. I wish you the best of luck as you continue with that direction. From the Australian Automotive Aftermarket Association, the CEO in Stuart Charity. I appreciate your time. This is Around SA.
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Yes, you're listening to 5AU and 5CS, where, of course, we play better music and we play more of it. I'm Chris Guscott for Around SA. Hope you're having a splendid one wherever you are. And as much as I still have a few hours left of my program, and you get Jones and Amanda and Christian O'Connell and the 80s at 8 all coming up, another great program on the horizon soon, and it'll be here before you know it. It's Big Breakfast, and it starts at 6 every weekday with Jordan Curtis, who does a terrific job. And he didn't quite have the enthusiasm of a man who saw his footy team win, because they didn't. Now, that's a rather perky thing for me to say, because North Melbourne never wins, but I digress. Jordan got through it just fine with Bevo this morning, and he's got another good show on tomorrow. That includes Money Magazine joining with some budget saver tips, which are as relevant as ever. Don't need to tell you that, I'm sure. Jindal Steel, one of the two that are in competition for the steelworks, they are not only having to put their outline in, of course, as to why they think would be best, but there's also claims coming from overseas in regards to corruption, so John's going to be talking about that, which is an interesting topic. And The Secret Sound, all thanks to our friends at Harvey Norman, Wyala and Port Pirie, of course. $165 on the line. You guess what this sound is, you win the cash. Easy as that, right? But play that after 8:30. So be a part of Big Breakfast from 6. Looking forward to hearing everything that Jordan has going on. And of course, all the great music and the company in the morning. It really is one of the best ways to wake up. All right, back to the music now. Thanks for being a part of Around SA.

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1: It's Around SA on this Monday, and now we're saying goodbye to the first hour of the show. 2 p.m. news, sport and weather coming up in a moment. And then within the next hour, still plenty to discuss. And of course, if you want to join in on our text line to have your say on anything, 0417 063 963. But within this next hour of the show, another GP clinic out in regional areas going by the wayside through, unfortunately, problems that I don't see getting any better. It's two parties trying so desperately to figure something out and to work through what is a really difficult situation that it ends up imploding anyway. And I'm not quite sure what the answer is. So I would love to present the silver bullet, and if I had it, I would have used it by now. But it's a disappointing story to read because there did seem to be efforts from both sides. But anyway, we'll get to that later on. But to lead off, you might have read about this over the last 24 hours or so. It's called Firm. And as more and more publications look to try to figure out why we are paying so much money, this is one relatively small change, which I think is worth a discussion as to who it actually affects. So we'll get to all of that and more after the break.
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5: Hello, I'm Michaela Carr. The former Attorney General Mark Dreyfus is appearing before the Royal Commission into Anti-Semitism. He's told the inquiry that Australia should consider banning protests outside synagogues and Jewish schools, with similar laws already in place outside abortion clinics. Iran says not a single drop of oil or gas will pass through the Strait of Hormuz if American aggression towards it continues. The Revolutionary Guard says the pathway will continue to be unsafe, while it's also warning the US military to prepare for what it calls a punitive operation. Darren Hinch has been remembered as a voice for the voiceless at a state funeral in Melbourne. Longtime radio friend Darren James opened the ceremony with Hinch's coffin draped in an Australian flag and adorned with red roses. Former producer Dermot O'Brien says the 82-year-old shared every aspect of his life through books, radio and more recently social media.
6: Darren's life and career was a very rich and fertile source of outlandish stories and legends.
5: New advice suggests up to 40% of dementia cases could be prevented or delayed by tackling smoking, inactivity, obesity and high blood pressure. The World Health Organization also suggests reducing exposure to air pollution and wood heaters, saying that can help. And celebrations across the world after Spain won the World Cup, defeating Argentina 1-0 in extra time. Donald Trump shared the spotlight with the Spaniards milling around the players after the trophy presentation.
2: 5AU, your sport now.
5: The Tasmania Devils say Ken Hinckley's ability to build relationships with his players was the number one reason that he was appointed as the club's inaugural coach. Hinckley beat out the likes of Nathan Buckley and John Longmire for the job and starts in the role immediately. And the Broncos insist Michael Maguire is the best man for the job, outlining plans to extend his contract long term. Madge is currently on contract at Brisbane until the end of 2027. That's the latest news and sport.
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2: 5AU weather.
7: Mostly sunny today. On the waters, northeasterly winds to 15 knots, seas below 1 metre. Top temps ranging from 16 in the Clare Valley to 19 in Port Augusta. If you're heading to Adelaide, 17 and partly cloudy. Tomorrow, partly cloudy, top temps ranging from 16 in the Clare Valley to 19 in Port Augusta.
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1: It feels as if almost every day you can read something new about the animal world that scientists are finding out, and it's really interesting. I'm not even that great an animal person, never really owned any, but I can understand their importance in other people's lives. I love a good funny animal video, but they're continuing to learn more and more things about how animals interact with each other, both within their own species and other species as well. So I found this very interesting. So out of Ghent University in Belgium, they published a journal which is looking into something called allogrooming or mutual grooming. And the idea of this is that animals will groom each other in this sort of passive-aggressive way, in the sense that if I groom you and we're both on the same page and we both like each other, then it's a good grooming, but it may be a grooming that isn't quite as good, and animals are getting this very passive-aggressive hint that, oh, okay, you don't like having me here, or this is payback for something, but it's not a full-on fight. So it's somewhat of a minor disagreement, which they have highlighted, the university's highlighted, in the way that, for example, with cats, they want to educate owners who have more than one cat in the house that it may look like these cats are getting along and they're grooming each other, but there's particular places on the body, for example, where if the cat goes over and starts grooming another cat around the neck, for example, they can now start to point to this and say, okay, there's a disagreement there, but it's more of a, let's talk this out and have this remedied before we get into a full-blown fight. So they're trying to educate owners in the sense that you may need to intervene earlier if you can spot these types of signs, which I found really interesting. And they continued to link this to other species that weren't cats, saying, for example, with primates, that they will do these types of grooming rituals, both if they like the other primate that's involved, but they might also be doing it as payback for something, for what they call services rendered, which is hilarious when you think about primates. But it's all a very interesting world in which they're studying the dynamics of how they go about it, and the fact that from what we see on the outside may look very different to what's actually happening. So there you go. Don't say I don't teach you anything on this show. And there's a few that already do on 0417 063 963. That, of course, is the text line if you'd like to be involved. Thanks for those who have sent in messages already. Looking forward to hearing from you if I haven't. And within this hour, still plenty to discuss. That includes another example of just a really difficult position to navigate for GP clinics, for governments, and the tail and bend situation is the latest of that, so we'll get to that soon. But up first, over the last month or so, we've been receiving messages sporadically about people who have been incredibly alarmed by how much their electricity has been going up. And through all of the investigations from people within media spheres, one aspect that's come up over the last 24 to 48 hours is called FIRM. Now, this benefits some, but not all. And it's an interesting discussion to get to, and we will get to all of it after we start with an absolute classic. The Eagles, of course, in Hotel California. It's part of our Two Ups at Two. Lovely to have your company wherever you are, whatever you're doing. Very good afternoon to you.

0: The Eagles and Witchy Woman, and it's part of your two ups at two on this Monday, the 20th of July. Always fantastic to have you here. I'm Chris Guscott for Around SA, and if you'd like to be a part of the show at any point, 24/7, but of course throughout the show, the text line is 0417 063 963. Okay, let's start this hour with FERM. F-E-R-M. It stands for Firm Energy Reliability Mechanism, and this is something that I'm sure you've probably read over the last 24 to 48 hours or so. Now, this has been brought to light by a handful of media organisations who, on behalf of the disgruntled masses across South Australia, are continuing to look into many of the factors that go into play as to how we continue to pay so much. Now, not to paint this situation with too broad a brush, but I think most people can understand we are now well and truly into the transition towards a very heavy renewable energy profile here in the state, and we currently sit at about 60% at the moment. And as I've been saying for a while, it's short-term pain for hopefully long-term gain. We are hoping that down the line that this will be a big reduction in our bills and we're able to be far more sustainable, etc., right? And as I've said many times, whether you agree with it or not, it's going ahead, because this state government has another 4 years now. So by the time we get to 2030, we're going to have, if everything's on track, have realised that, and then we can have, obviously, a far better understanding of what this is going to look like at its end game. So next 4 years, we're going ahead with this. Here we are. But along the way, short-term pain as the transition continues. So within all of these investigations, a term has popped up over the weekend. It's called the Firm Energy Reliability Mechanism. And what this is essentially is $44 million coming from anybody who's hooked up to the grid this year in South Australia. And what the idea of that is to essentially stabilise the market. So when we had that incredibly weird event a couple of weeks ago where the sun didn't shine and the wind didn't blow, we had a huge surge in prices because all of a sudden we weren't generating renewables and we had to then export it from interstate, and there was this massive price surge. The idea around this is that if we are to get more of those types of events, that we don't get these enormous surges. Now, I can think of one group of people that immediately benefits from something like that, and it's me. I'm in a small unit with my wife. I'm 31 years old. I don't have these larger properties. I don't have the capability to be able to upgrade to solar with where I am. So I'm on the mains. Now, this benefits me because I'm at work and my wife is most of the time during these off-peak hours. So I'm always on peak as well in terms of electricity use too. So what this does for me is that if there is to be another instance like this where we get these big surges, it is a protection of sorts. So a person like me, hooked up to the mains, doesn't have the opportunity to be utilising a lot of these sort of quirks around off-peak time, for example, this helps me out. However, the fact that everybody is going to get charged this, and it's about $23 a year, which if you have it in isolation is not that much, but there's a lot of things in isolation that add up together and then you're paying a lot. But for those who have done the solar, they've got the batteries in place, for you to pay $23 feels unfair. So this is a blanket, everyone in SA pays this, and it is to protect those who aren't really in the solar system at the moment. I know that's the wrong phrase, but yeah, you know what I mean. And I do find it interesting that that was the method that they chose to go down and not some type of subsidy that may have required people who, like myself, would be more reliant on mains, and I'm going to be the one who's more exposed to this. Instead of having me pay more for this, it's everybody pays it as a blanket term. So there are benefits to some and not so much to others, which I find really interesting about this. So I'd love to know your perspective, because I'm sure you've read this over the last 24 hours or so. 0417 063 963. That is the text line. Have your say. Plenty of other things to discuss as well. We'll get into our next one, which is the Taylor Benz GP situation next.
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0: Yes, you're listening to Around SA. Wherever you are across this wonderful, beautiful, glorious state of ours, it's always a pleasure to have you on board, even if you're further afield. Great to have you. I'm Chris Gusco. Text line's there for you to have your say, 0417 063 963. Right. I said at the start of the show, and I'll say this again, don't have the silver bullet for this particular topic. If I had it, I would have used it well and truly before now, let's put it that way. But something that we talk about so regularly on the program, unfortunately, and this will be far from the last time I do it either, but talking about GPs out in regional areas and the eternal struggle to get them there in the first place, but then retain them, hold them in place and make sure there's continuity for people out in regional areas to be able to attend a GP. Now, there are so many different factors that go into all of this, and we've discussed all of them, unfortunately. And the story that sticks with me, great example of this. So Dean Johnson, who's a terrific advocate for Kimber in the EP, last year was in an interview with us, was talking about how they have such a beautiful facility that they built. The housing and the salary will be sorted. It's such a great incentive to move there. And they're still struggling. They can't find anybody. They're just bringing in locums all the time, like practically what most places in regional areas are having to do. So with all of this in mind, this story is more so a lamenting of the current situation, because it would appear as if, from where I sit and what I'm reading, that both parties were interested in making this work, but this is just the current climate in which it's in. So just in case you weren't across this story, the Murraylands Medical Centre, they've been renting the GP rooms that they had since 2018. They, last year, were flagging that they just couldn't continue. They were racking up debts and there was uncertainty in regards to whether or not they could continue. Now, of course, the state government, as much as its priority is to make sure that there are health services in a variety of places, if they're bleeding money in one area, they have to think about alternate solutions. So that was what they were doing. And the discussion with the Murraylands Medical Centre was simple. It was like, we can't afford to lose you, but we have to figure out something maybe a bit better. So on the Murraylands Medical Centre side of things, they were worried about their future and their security. And from the government side of things, they were worried about simply leaving a desert, which is unfortunately the case in a variety of places across regional SA. So with all of this in mind, it has been leaked through documents that the SA government waived a huge amount of debt to keep it in place and to say, we have to have you here, irrespective of how much this is going to cost us. We have to do some type of deal to make this work. And then for all of this to happen, the GPs that are involved at that centre said, look, we just can't keep going without the certainty moving forward that all of this is going to be locked into place. And so they end up saying, okay, we're shutting everything down in October. So just from the outside, it's everybody tried and it just didn't happen, which I don't even know how to respond to that as a story, because at the end of the day, if you have both parties who are interested in trying to make this happen, and I mean, the GP that was right at the centre of all this said, I've really embedded myself in the community and I wanted to be here. It's uncertain the amount of money that is required to do this. And then you could say, well, okay, so why isn't the state government just giving them a free ride? Well, you can make an argument that they've already done a fair bit to keep them in place. Money isn't infinite. And at the end of the day, if you start handing out money left, right and centre, you then get the complaints that we currently sit at the moment, which is we're in a huge amount of debt. And then people go after you for your economic policies, for example. So there's very little winning in that situation either. So it's just everything that we have to deal with. So here's to hoping, right? And the only positivity I can pull out of a story like this is here's to hoping all of these programs that are now a year or two into effect to get GPs out into regional areas and to train them there more regularly and embed them in the communities, here's to hoping they're going well to start off with, so we can get more GPs out to regional areas, and hopefully with more and more people filling more and more spots, you have less and less issues like this where there is uncertainty. So 0417 063 963. Great to have you on Around SA.
1: Hey guys, it's Wilksy here. After 30-odd years of fishing Spencer Gulf, I reckon I know a thing or two. 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
1: Better music and more of it, 5AU and 5CS, and there's absolutely no exception with a fantastic track like that. And it's part of your two ups at two, which means we're going to have some double ups of your favourite artists continuing throughout this hour. But I will just poke my head in quickly, remind you about the community events page. There's lots of things that pop up, of course, that are sporadic one-off events. However, there's lots of regular events too that are there, so be a part of them. Meet people week by week, form friendships, all sorts of terrific things that are on offer all across our region. One of those is the Community Cuppa Morning. This is at the Napperby Tennis and Community Club. $3 for a cuppa. Lactose-free and non-dairy milk options available too, with some complimentary bickies, case and or slices. There's cold drinks available too. The most important part of all of this, however, every Wednesday morning from 9:30 to 12 is to just give you an opportunity to meet some great people in the community. And come back the next week and continue to talk to them, and the week after that and the week after that. So be a part of these types of things all across the regions. And it's at our website, the community events page. Keep in mind too, by the way, if you are a local community organisation, you'd like to get the word out on some type of event that, of course, you'd like more people to be a part of, you can put the details in at our website with the button at the top of the community events page that says, got the event coming up? Click here to tell us all about it. Once you do just that, we'll get the word out the best we possibly can. Back to the two ups at two now. 5AU and 5CS.

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1: It's Around to SA on this Monday afternoon. Chris Guscott here with you. And within the last hour of the program, we always get to the text line. So if you have something to say, make sure you make it quick and get in on 0417 063 963. Also within the last hour, the Australian Electoral Commission has made their announcement in regards to some of the changes for the electoral boundaries, which there was a lot said from the community within the grey electorate about whether or not they wanted to incorporate some outer suburbs into the fold. They got their way with that. But there was something else they didn't get their way with, and that's the name of the electorate, which is an interesting conversation to have, so we'll get to that next.
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8: Hello, I'm Michaela Carr. The former Attorney General Mark Dreyfus is appearing before the Royal Commission into Anti-Semitism. He's told the inquiry that Australia should consider banning protests outside synagogues and Jewish schools, with similar laws already in place outside abortion clinics. Iran says not a single drop of oil or gas will pass through the Strait of Hormuz if American aggression towards it continues. The Revolutionary Guard says the pathway will continue to be unsafe, while it's also warning the US military to prepare for what it calls a punitive operation. Darren Hinch has been remembered as a voice for the voiceless at a state funeral in Melbourne. Longtime radio friend Darren James opened the ceremony with Hinch's coffin draped in an Australian flag and adorned with red roses. Former producer Dermot O'Brien says the 82-year-old shared every aspect of his life through books, radio, and more recently, social media.
9: Darren's life and career was a very rich and fertile source of outlandish stories and legends.
8: New advice suggests up to 40% of dementia cases could be prevented or delayed by tackling smoking, inactivity, obesity and high blood pressure. The World Health Organization also suggests reducing exposure to air pollution and wood heaters, saying that can help. And celebrations across the world after Spain won the World Cup, defeating Argentina 1-0 in extra time. Donald Trump shared the spotlight with the Spaniards milling around the players after the trophy presentation.
0: 5AU, your sport now.
8: Ken Hinckley's rapport with his players is the main reason he was appointed as Tasmania's inaugural coach. Devils CEO Brennan Gale says they have every confidence in him as they build towards 2028.
10: We've agreed to a five-year term that will commence on 1 November this year.
8: And Bernard Tomic has won his first pro tennis title in 8 years, defeating an Estonian opponent at the Challenger Lincoln in the US. That's the latest news and sport.
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2: Mostly clear this evening. On the waters, northeasterly winds to 15 knots, seas below 1 metre. Overnight lows ranging from 4 in Port Augusta to 6 on the York Peninsula. Tomorrow, partly cloudy on the waters. Northerly winds to 15 knots, seas below 1 metre. Top temps ranging from 16 in the Clare Valley to 19 in Port Augusta.
0: Across Renmark, Cowell, the Clare Valley and Murray Bridge. 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
1: I'll apologise up front. There's no way of me talking about this particular story without you feeling old. I've thought about it, but there's no other way to communicate it. It is an interesting story nonetheless. That's why I'm bringing it to you. So CD sales in the US have reportedly surged by 16% up to 16.3 million units in the first 6 months of the year. Now, this is significantly stronger than vinyl sales, which they say have increased only 2.4% over the same period last year. So what they are seeing is Gen Z's in particular are taking to physical media in the same way that we had this big surge over vinyls recently. And the idea around it is more so as a collector's item, if anything. Much in the same way that vinyls really had its comeback with the old record players and the aesthetic of all of that is very cool. Now it's Gen Z's turning their attention to CDs because these are another antiquated way of listening to music, but Gen Z's think it's cool to have them, even though they say that half of the people that buy CDs don't own a CD player. So I apologise if all of that did make you feel quite old, but it is very interesting to see how the trends evolve as people continue to navigate through all of these mediums, and there's a continued push, it would appear, across practically all demographics to move away from the online method, I suppose, of having your music owned through streaming platforms, for example. There's a lot of people who are going to vinyls and going to CDs to have a physical copy of what they want to listen to, which I find really interesting. Because truth be told, for someone who listens to a lot of music, of course, both with this radio station and outside of it as well, I don't mind the online model because it means I just have access to a greater amount. I don't have to physically go and buy it. But I can completely understand why there is a push to really get back to the roots of where we used to be with that. So really interesting stuff. 0417 063 963. That is our text line. Thanks for using it, being a part of it. We'll get into your messages shortly. And also within this hour too, the Australian Electoral Commission has announced the changes or the proposed changes that didn't go ahead in regards to some of their boundary shifting. The most important thing to pull away from all of this, in my perspective though, is one electorate's changed its name, even though a majority of people didn't want it. So what was the point of the survey? We will get to all of that and more after we start with Bonnie Tyler, Total Eclipse of the Heart. Thanks for joining us on Around SA, everybody. Very good afternoon to you.

0: It's Around to Essay on this Monday, the 20th of July. Chris Cuscotti with you for Around Essay. And as is always the case, at this time every workday, we dive headfirst into the text line to discuss what you're discussing. 0417 063 963. Now, I won't read it out because it's long in length and a little self-serving, but I appreciate the kind words that Josie sent through on the text line. And if you'd like to send any kind words, you're of course more than welcome to do so. Other people sending through some not so kind words, but that's all part of the discussion. And that leads us to last hour of the program. So we were talking about the situation in Tailumbend with the Murraylands Medical Centre, which I was just lamenting on last hour. There's no solution to it, unfortunately. It was two parties who tried to make it work. But these are the hurdles and the challenges that are being faced for people in regional areas where even if both parties, being the GP and the government, want to hold in place, it still wasn't enough for it to work. Which just makes you throw your hands up in the air a little and go, what on earth can we possibly do? Leads us to this text on the text line. This is from 666. Which you can read into that how you will. But anyway, says, Chris, clearly this is the state government getting greedy and upping the rent in the lease agreement. Why do you have to keep defending the government at every chance you get? Angrily shakes fist. How much do you want the government to spend on all of this? And if you're happy for all of these GPs to be out completely rent-free, don't have to pay anything, we pay these GPs exorbitant salaries anyway, but if you want to keep upping that, that's all well and good. If that is the strategy that you think is going to work, then you can advocate for that. The problem is, and I know this is across the state, but a third of the state budget in South Australia is health related, right? How much more can we spend on that? And it would appear as if, from what I was reading, it was a pretty reasonable agreement that they came to, plus the fact that they waived 100 grand in debt. So I don't know what more you want the government to do without them recognising that what they're doing is just completely funding the business. So you might as well just have it state-owned and have it as part of the health network. But that's not how this is operating. They've tried their best to help out anyway. They don't get any of the profits coming back in. So what's the point of just propping it up so much? And like, I point back to the Dean Johnson conversation. I mentioned it last hour when I was talking about this, and I'll do it again because he says, look, for all the money in the world, it's not going to get some people out here. So what else can you possibly do to try to be innovative to incentivize people to come to regions? So it's not all just about money, and it's not about the government. They're not out to get you. Get angry. This is just an instance where the GP decided we have spent so much time in uncertainty with how we are going to go forward with this that they decided to pull out, even though the government had put a fair bit of work and money into keeping it in place. It's just, it wasn't meant to be, but the losers, of course, are the people in the area. So it's more worth worrying about that than how you think the government's trying to screw you over. But thank you anyway for the text. I appreciate the feedback. Within the first hour of the program, we were talking about the right to repair laws for agriculture machinery. And from the outside looking in, this makes a great deal of sense. If you didn't join us for the first hour, long story short, there's a round table that's being formed in a couple of weeks as there's going to be changes to the right to repair laws for those out on farms. And it follows a lot of other machinery that has the same type of law that's in place, which is you don't void your warranty and you get access to more information and equipment to be able to do your own repairs. It's as simple as that. Mike on the text line says, afternoon, Chris. Afternoon, Mike. Always lovely to hear from you. He says, with the right of repair legislation, there is no sound reason that the farmers couldn't use the same system that a lot of heavy industries use, which is what they're advocating for, Mike. Says, we had a core component exchange where on site we swapped out major components as complete items, i.e. fuel pumps, which were then sent to the vendor for overhaul. We benefited from a shorter downtime and the vendor still made money on the overhaul. Win-win for both sides. No reason it wouldn't work for a tractor. Yeah, I agree. And the more I look into it, I don't really see an argument against it. I would say that it would take something pretty monumental for this to fall over as well, just more to say what they want to do ahead of the roundtable is get more people involved in industry to have their say before it's just bureaucrats making a decision, which is always the risk when you talk about federal politics and at Canberra level. So they want people to be involved with that process. If you would like to, by the way, Australian Automotive Aftermarket Association, or if you type in four A's into Google, make sure you write right to repair afterwards because your keyboard might just think you fell asleep. So if you want to find any more about that and to actually get in touch and say, this is my opinions on this, this is how it should work, then they're welcoming those submissions. So 0417 0639 63 is our number. Always great to have your company on Around SA.
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2: On a warm summer's evening, on a train bound for nowhere, I met up with a gambler. We were both too tired to sleep, so we took turns to stay

Welcome back, everybody. Wherever you are, whatever you're doing, always great to have you as Around SA further moves through this Monday, the 20th of July. We've done our text line segment, but if you want to squeeze a message in, no better time than the present. We'll see if we can squeeze a message in at the end of the show. 0417 063 963 is the number. All right, just want to wrap up on a couple of changes made by the Australian Electoral Commission in regards to SA's boundaries. Now, this might sound quite dry and a fair bit boring to many people, and that's okay. We don't have to get too excited about these types of topics. However, a couple of things worth noting, just for your reference. And this will be relevant to the people of Grey, which now has a different name. However, so throughout this process, after the state election, the Electoral Commission, of course, goes through, figures out, okay, for the distribution and making sure that all of the electorates have roughly the same amount of people in it, they start changing some of the boundaries. One of the changes that was suggested was that a few of the very, very northern suburbs of Adelaide were going to be incorporated into the Grey electorate. Now, that was put out to consultation. That was given a resounding no, because they're just very different places. Even though you're not talking about something that's Adelaide CBD, for example, you're still talking about something that is relatively connected to the Adelaide infrastructure, very different to talking about what Grey as an electorate is, which is 93% of the state. Very broad and very regional. So that was understandable that people weren't particularly pleased by that. They get their way. So that's not being incorporated. So that's fine. A couple other minor changes while I'm on it. So Barker gets part of the Alexandrina Council and the suburbs of Callington and Kanmandu from Mayo. As Mayo continues to grow in its population, it's going to grow. It's going to reduce in its size, I should say. So that's important to know. And Boothby also gets the remainder of the city of Mitcham from Mayo as well. But I think most people would associate Mitcham more with the city than they would for a regional aspect like Mayo. So with all of that in mind, it leads us to possibly the most interesting aspect of all of this, which is Grey is now not called Grey. It is called O'Donoghue, named after Dr. Louita O'Donoghue, who, there is no denying, did an immeasurable amount for the state. An incredibly impressive human, passed away a few years ago, and I don't think anybody's denying that she is not worthy of having her name on an electorate. The interesting aspect to all of this is that 77% of people within the electorate voted against the name change to move it from Grey to O'Donoghue. Now, I don't think this is a big issue, and before you get your knickers in a knot and sharpen your pitchforks, at the end of the day, it's just an electoral name, right? It's not going to have a bearing on practically anybody's life. I can understand why some people would like the name change. I can understand why others don't. No problems at all, right? I think the biggest thing to point out here is that the AEC got everybody to vote, and then with 77% against it, they decided to do it anyway. And then on the other side of things, the other change that was suggested for the electorate, people really adamantly voted against it and they listened and said, no, you're right, we won't do it. So as Tom Venning, the now member for O'Donoghue, has pointed out in a media release, quote unquote, this decision will leave many of my constituents feeling like their views were not reflected in the final outcome. And yeah, I couldn't have said it better myself. Well, what was the point of doing the survey

0: Ash, instead of putting it out, giving the illusion of democracy, and then doing the decision anyway. So that one's an intriguing one. So 0417 063 963. Thanks for joining us on Around SA.
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It's nearly time for me to say farewell and hand you over to Jonesy and Amanda, who are eagerly awaiting after the 4pm news, sport and weather to have your attention for the next 3 hours after that. But before I hand you over, once again pointing into the station website, I want you to be across all of the events happening across our region. There is a pop-up bookshop which is coming to Stoneheart. Sellers, if you want to get some books moved around and make a little bit of cash in the process, it's $5 a table per day. Buyers, you can walk in absolutely free and completely revamp your library, if you so please. Variety of genres, cooking, gardening, fiction, reference, plus many, many others as well. Hot and cold drinks available, but no food near the books, of course. Let's all be respectful and not spill your drink everywhere. Stoneheart Bakery up the road as well. So great opportunity for you to be a part of this at the Stoneheart Soldiers Memorial Hall. 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Plenty of other things happening as well. Fill up your calendar, get out and about. Make sure you're a part of the community in which we're in. A few more tracks and we'll wrap this all up next. It's Around SA. Thanks for joining us.

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2: Yes, it's time for the curtains to close on Around SA once again. This time for this Monday, the 20th of July. And it's been great to have you, whether you've texted in or not, as we've worked our way into this working week. Here's to hoping you had a good one. The rest of the afternoon treats you kindly, and I trust that Jones and Amanda will keep you company for the next 3 hours. Christian O'Connell after that, and then the 80s at 8 with Shane. So plenty to keep you entertained as we navigate into this Monday evening. I'm, of course, back tomorrow for a Tuesday edition of the show from 1 o'clock. Very much looking forward to having your company then. So goodbye for now. Have a splendid one. Please stay safe on the roads, and let's talk tomorrow. Thank you.

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5: Hello, I'm Makata Carr. A Victorian woman facing terrorism offences has been freed on bail. Rayan Al-Houli has been in custody for 2 months after being charged with being a member of a number of terrorist organisations as well as entering a declared area. A Melbourne magistrate has released her, saying the risk to the community is low. There's been a fresh round of airstrikes in Iran following the death of another US service member. Iran has been firing on other Gulf countries and tankers in the Strait of Hormuz. The President, Donald Trump, again claiming Tehran's military has been decimated.
6: They've got some missiles, they've got some drones, they've got some manufacturing ability, not much. We control the strait, they don't control anything. So we'll see what happens, but we hit them very hard again tonight.
5: Broadcaster and former Senator Darren Hinch has been farewelled at a state funeral in Melbourne. Ray Martin says the 82-year-old was born with a megaphone for a voice and there was nothing subtle about him.
7: Only one other thing extra, I think, that he would have demanded today, and that's a standing ovation. So let's give it to Hinch. As we say this last goodbye, please, a standing ovation for Hinch. Thank you.
5: And Andy Burnham is expected to be sworn in as the new British Prime Minister later today. His election ends a months-long political saga after former PM Sir Keir Starmer lost the confidence of his own party amid bad polling and poor local election results.
0: 5AU, your sport now.
5: Adelaide is keen to have Darcy Fogarty available for Thursday night's home game against Collingwood, so the club is off to the AFL Tribunal tonight to challenge his 3-match ban for striking. And in the NRL, Dean Young has been appointed permanent coach of St George Illawarra. The Dragons have reportedly appointed the former premiership-winning coach as head coach until at least the end of 2028, 3 months after putting him in charge on an interim basis. That's the latest news and sport.
8: Tom Venning here, federal member for Grey. From the coast of the Outback, here's your local weather update.
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9: Mostly clear this evening. On the waters, northeasterly winds to 15 knots, seas below 1 metre. Overnight lows ranging from 4 in Port Augusta to 6 on the York Peninsula. Tomorrow, partly cloudy on the waters. Northerly winds to 15 knots, seas below 1 metre. Top temps ranging from 16 in the Clare Valley to 19 in Port Augusta.
10: Well, hello there, Amanda. How are you today?
11: I'm well. I may still sound a little bit mucousy. Sorry to start the show with such
10: sure,
11: a beautiful
10: great.
11: Word. But I feel fine, and thank you for asking.
10: Okay, well, I didn't. You just brought it up.
11: Lots of people have remedies. That yep. thing you squish up your nose and it comes out the other side.
10: Mm-hmm.
11: Someone today
10: I've
11: said,
10: that.
11: Someone I said should chop up garlic, lots of garlic mm-hmm. in some butter, put that on some bread. He said it will give you the breath of 1,000 camels, but it will clear it up very quickly.
10: I think Robbie Williams might have had some of that up his schnoz while he was.
11: Maybe.
10: That was just like, it just came out of there, but I don't know what it was. It could have been Tic Tac. sometimes can get shoved.
11: From years ago, they come out.
10: Sometimes, you never know. Have you seen Fantastic Voyage?
11: Speaking of showbiz.
10: Well.
11: Ryan, take a bow.
10: Give yourself the clap. You. You so richly
11: deserve. We went to
10: deserve.
11: See The Kingdom of Fools. This is your show. And I'm just going to say, we usually mock you in here, and there'll be more of that too.
1: Right.
11: But the show is so brilliant. It feels so anarchic. Things are happening. It's so slapsticky. But so much craftsmanship went into it. You wrote it. You directed it. You star in it. Congratulations.
1: Thank you so much. That's really nice. Thanks for coming.
10: After show was a bit of a hog for people.
1: What? About me?
11: A talent hog.
10: That's what I was spreading around. I was just walking past the other cast. Jeez, he couldn't hog that a bit more, couldn't he? But, mate, good on you. We're very proud of you. It was so good. Oh, I laughed. Nice. I laughed.
11: And I mean, we'll talk more about it later. Yeah. I don't know how you managed all the stunts. It was so physical.
1: Yeah.
11: How do you do that night after night? It's extraordinary.
1: Yeah, well, we love it. And I think part of my favorite bit about this play is just how crazy everything gets. And then the stage is a little messy at the start, but then by the end, it's just wild.
11: It gave me some stress.
1: Yeah.
11: At the end, I thought, who's going to clean that up? And then I realized it was you, and I was relieved.
10: And I found out he's got a secret about the eggs, which we'll unpack a bit later on. Or are we saying too much?
1: No, we can talk about that.
10: Because there was a lot of eggs being thrown around. You know what I thought?
11: You don't like food wastage?
10: I do not in any way, but...
11: Maybe you should throw them down your throat.
10: We'll talk about that. We can't do anything till we do the Fast Five. It's Jonesy and Amanda driving you home for Jam Nation.
0: 5AU.

0: Hello there, it's Jonesy and Amanda driving you home this Monday afternoon. Let's get ready to rumble.
1: How fast can this thing go?
2: Faster than the speed of light.
3: Jonesy and Amanda.
4: Fast five.
0: I don't know why I said that. I just felt that it seemed right. You know, let's get ready to rumble. This could be my new thing. Might start doing it. Might go to, like, boxing things. Just stand in the middle and just go, let's get ready to rumble.
5: Could be a thing. Is that a new thing? Because that phrase has been around for some time. I'm sorry to tell you, Brendan.
0: Since when? We have the Fast Five. Five questions. Can you go all the way and answer all five questions correctly? If you do that, Amanda will say...
5: Well, just question five correct. You will get a double pass to Brian Adams' Roll with the Punches tour.
0: Do you think
5: tour.
0: We can get him back on the show?
5: He doesn't like fools, so I don't know if he'd choose to come in.
0: He didn't like what we played for the, you know, the Robin Hood song we played.
5: Well, that was a famous story that the bride requested the theme from Robin Hood to go down the aisle.
0: Yep.
5: And they played...
0: She was hoping it was Everything I Do It For You.
5: Yeah, from the film Robin Hood.
0: But the fool DJ played Robin Hood, riding through the glen.
5: And we put that to Brian Adams.
0: And he was not amused.
5: He was very deadpan and said, that's an urban myth.
0: Yep.
5: Why don't you take the other wind out of our sails?
0: Said, well,
5: play along, you fool.
0: Let me explain the business of radio. We play your fool song 1,000 times in a row and you come on the show and be charming.
5: And that's where it ended, really.
0: Michael's in Liverpool.
5: Hello, Michael.
6: How are you, Amanda Jonesy?
5: Very well, thank you. Here's question number one. How many people sit on a tandem bike?
6: Two
5: people.
0: Let's play the not-so-secret sound, Michael.
5: Duh. All right, Michael, open your ears. What is this sound?
6: Can I hear it again?
5: Yep.
6: Is it a tap gun?
5: No, it's not. It's
0: a cap gun. Anne's in Miranda.
5: Hello, Anne.
7: Hello.
5: Hello. Have a listen to this. What is that sound?
7: I'm not sure.
5: Oh, little Anne.
0: Isn't she sweet?
5: We're not bullying you. You made it sound like we were phoning you up and bullying you.
0: Have you done your homework, Anne? I'm not sure.
5: No, it doesn't matter, Anne. No,
0: I'll tell you what.
5: No problem.
0: It's Jonesy and Amanda driving you home for Jam Nation.
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4: Fast Five.
0: We are up to question number two.
5: Which has its own introduction. It is the not-so-secret sound. Duh. Well, here we are. We can use words now. We've played all our zingy intros.
0: I know you're from the ABC and you don't like entertainment.
5: I'm not from the ABC.
0: No, but it's in your DNA.
5: Ding dong, boom, rip.
0: It's, you like the whole off mic. Okay, we got Kath. Where's that? You like all that sort
5: we
0: of
5: have
0: stuff.
5: Mitch from Mitch, Upway. Hello, Mitch.
0: Hey, Mitch.
6: Hello, guys. How are you?
0: See,
5: very
0: Mitch,
5: well.
0: I'm a commercial radio being. I've been in commercial radio since 1990.
5: I have to stop him saying cash.
0: I like slick radio. I like stuff. I don't want, you know, that's what
5: you
0: I want.
5: You want frou-frou. It's not slick.
0: No, it's not frou-frou.
5: You just want frou-frou. Mitch, a few people have been struggling with this. I'm going to give you a clue. Here is the not-so-secret sound. And if you can't guess what it is, here's a clue.
7: Sorry, I've been drinking beer.
0: You know,
5: what
0: I think
5: do you now think that that sound is?
6: Is it opening a can?
5: Yes, it is.
6: A can of soft drink or well, a can of beer?
5: I think, judging by Brendan, it's a can of beer.
0: We'll pass on Ryan for bringing that up. Thank you, Mitch. What position does Harry Potter play in Quidditch? Is it seeker, chaser or keeper? A, B or C? Seeker, chaser or keeper?
6: He's a seeker.
5: Yes,
0: he's
5: he
0: a
5: is.
0: Seeker.
5: Him and Judith Durham. Question number four.
0: If you're of a certain age, you'll appreciate that joke.
5: You're the only one laughing, Brendan. No,
0: it's me, you, and that's
5: and
0: it.
5: Mrs. Kafoops.
0: Certainly not Mitch or Jemai Rye.
5: Christopher Nolan's The Odyssey is a blockbuster adaptation of an ancient Greek epic poem by which author? Who wrote The Odyssey? It's not Pam Ayres.
0: Come on.
6: Oh, no idea.
0: Let's go to Karen in Windham and Vale.
5: Hello, Karen.
8: Hi, team. How are you?
0: Very well. How are you?
5: Christopher Nolan's new film, The Odyssey. This is an incredible blockbuster adaptation. It's an adaptation of an ancient Greek epic poem by which...
0: There's a bit of controversy about this.
5: We'll talk about it after we've got our answer. Who wrote the poem? Straight out of The Simpsons.
8: That's the Odyssey, yeah?
0: That's the Odyssey. And what is the controversy?
5: Well, the controversy is lots of people are unhappy with the casting, which is hilarious because these are people who until 2 weeks ago didn't even know the story.
0: Right.
5: Also, Ryan, none of it's true. It's all apocryphal, isn't it?
9: Yes. Yeah. I was just looking this up. So it's a foundational work of fiction rather than a true story.
5: But how
9: so,
5: dare you not follow my idea of what it should be?
0: Yeah, but because the conjecture is that Helen of Troy is black in this particular version.
5: In this version. And if you don't like it, then just don't go and see it.
0: I was always under the impression that she was not a black-coloured person.
5: Well, because it's a documentary.
0: Well, I don't know. Like, Helen of Troy didn't exist, as you say.
5: She it's was, like Jesus with long daughter. Blonde hair, the Middle Eastern.
0: Does that mean that the... Yeah, but when you get your Jesus, you look at the Jesus, the anglicised version of Jesus.
5: Yeah, he's an anglicised version. Why aren't people outraged we have that?
0: I don't know.
5: No, you brought this up.
0: No, I was just saying.
5: But I find the conjecture. I think all these people who snoozed through history and didn't give a rat's about the story are suddenly outraged at the way the story's being told.
0: Do you think, just away from that, is the Trojan horse? That was real, though, wasn't it? Or
5: I would have thought so. Ryan, is the Trojan horse real?
9: From my reading here, no. That's like a myth.
0: See, I always thought of Helen of Troy, the face that would launch 1,000 ships.
5: Mm-hmm.
0: Karen.
5: Anyway, Karen, where are we? Who wrote the poem? Yeah.
8: Was it Homer?
5: It was Homer. It was Homer. And this is, I mean, the film is going, it's huge. The IMAX Theatre in Melbourne is the only theatre in the Southern Hemisphere and only one of 4 or 41 in the world that can screen The Odyssey in its intended 70mm IMAX format.
0: Yeah, it's true. They said the same about Smokey and the Bandit.
5: I'm going to watch The Odyssey on my phone as a protest.
0: And I'm going to watch Smokey and the Bandit on the IMAX.
5: On IMAX, oh my God.
0: As a protest.
5: As a God. Oh dear.
0: Karen, this is question 5 for you. What was the score in the World Cup Grand Final this morning?
8: 1-0.
0: 1-0?
5: To who?
8: 1-0. 1-2 Spain.
5: Yes, to Spain.
0: Congratulations, Karen.
8: Thank

0: That's great. Thank you so much, guys.
1: Carry on.
2: I'm still shocked to think that the, you know, the Trojan horse isn't real.
1: Yeah, I always thought it was real.
2: What about the Trojan you-know-whats? Are they real?
1: I hope so. Or I'll have some explaining to do. If you'd like to play the Fast Five, jonesydemander.com.au. A full review on Gem Y Rise show coming up. 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

0: that can't have been comfortable for you, but let's talk about your brother who you put in a suit of armour.
1: Yes.
0: I saw the early incarnation of this show and I saw this recent one. You make him wear the armour for longer this time.
1: Yeah, he's in the suit of armour for the entire play. So 90 minutes he's in there and it is really genuinely heavy. Like I feel quite heavy. Sorry.
0: Yeah,
1: for
0: and he falls over in it. He does all kinds of pratfalls and things.
2: Looking at that suit of armour, it's genuine. It's not one of those plastic ones.
1: No, no.
2: Yeah, and you didn't hire. That would be like worth upwards of $2,000, surely.
1: Yeah, it was about $2,000.
2: $2,000
1: bucks. Yeah, yeah, yeah.
0: And this play it's set in medieval times. It's called A Kingdom of Fools.
2: Is it a medieval farce?
1: Yeah.
2: Or is that what you get when you go to a theatre restaurant?
0: Yes, actually, you could have included some food, right?
2: What about some wine, women, and song
1: like
2: all night long?
1: Dirty dicks?
2: Dicks, bucks me wenches, serving us tankards of beer.
0: Wow, wouldn't that be incredible? It was so anarchic. I feel like your mum when I was watching it because I got stressed at the end because of the mess the set was in. But the physicality of it's quite extraordinary.
1: Yeah.
0: People fall through walls. People fall over and bits of set fall on top of them. You pelt your brother with eggs.
1: Yeah, that's one of my favourite bits in the whole play.
0: How could it not be?
1: Yeah, that's right.
2: You seem to aim a lot of those eggs at his groin.
1: Yeah.
2: It was with unerring aim. I will say this, I'm not a fan of food fights.
0: No, Jonesy scooped it up for an omelette.
2: Least of all egg fights because the smell of egg.
0: You've had to think of that, Ryan.
2: And I discussed this after the show. I said to you, I said, man, what about all those crazy eggs?
1: Yeah.
2: How do you get the smell out of the joint?
1: Yeah, well.
2: And then you drop the
1: They're not real eggs, funnily enough. Well, the eggshell is real, but we have to try and get the contents of the egg, like the egg yolk and white, out of the egg. Because when we did this show for the very first time, we used real eggs and they're just impossible to clean up. And also the theatre just stinks after a couple of shows. So
0: everyone's nerves.
1: Yeah. Like we were backstage, it was like after three shows when we first did it and we could hear the audience walking in going, oh, what stinks? So we had to try and...
2: And that wasn't critics.
0: That's at the beginning of the show.
2: Yeah, the only thing that stinks more.
0: You had to actually drain eggs.
1: Yeah, so we syringe about 30 eggs for each show and get all the egg white out and then we have... paint that we, kids paint, like paint that you can just really easily clean up. We then have to syringe that back into the egg and then I get to throw that at my brothers during the show, which is great.
0: And clean it up afterwards.
1: Yeah. I got Brendan who plays the knight. I got him with three headshots the other night.
0: So what a dream.
1: Yeah, and a crutch shot too.
0: But so, also there's paintings that fall off walls. Mm. There are people backstage pulling out nails. I mean, the stagecraft is extraordinary.
1: Yeah. No, we tried to take it up a notch. So.
2: I involuntarily just broke out in laughter because I thought either the show's going to hell and this is the worst thing for Ryan ever or it's going exactly to plan. Yeah. And it was going exactly to plan. And it started when the curtain fell off the wall. I went, oh, no, that's no good. That wasn't meant to happen. And then it all just went to pack after that.
0: It's hilarious going to pack.
2: It was really good, mate.
0: And if you'd like to get tickets, go to A Kingdom of Fools Tickets. Is that right?
1: Yeah, if you just Google A Kingdom of Fools Tickets.
0: It's on next weekend, Thursday, Friday, Saturday, and a matinee on Sunday.
1: Yeah, that's right. Yep, at the Eternity Playhouse in Darlinghurst. Okay. Yeah.
0: And then obviously you'll collapse in a heap after that.
1: Absolutely will, yeah.
2: And if you're wearing that pillory, I wish I just had some rotten tomatoes and cabbage heads to throw at you.
0: Only fake ones, Brendan.
2: When in medieval times, that's what you do.
0: Oh, and also people drink tankards of vomit and wee and all kinds of things.
1: Yeah.
0: I know it's everything that we dream of on this show.
2: Have we sold this show well? Because I think it's pretty good.
0: It's excellent. It is excellent.
2: Good on you, Rhino. Check it out. Kingdom of Fools Tickets.
0: Well, coming up next, first we've had the earworm of Puerto Rico. You know the song?
2: Yeah, I know.
0: You know the
2: song.
0: One. Well. First time in
2: San Juan. Thanks to you.
0: I'm still obsessed with that. But we have an Australian version, a song by a little kid that I think you probably have heard this week. Let's talk about it next.
2: It's Jonesy and Amanda driving you home for Jam Nation.
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0: Hello, it's Jonesy Demander driving you home. We witnessed it on Friday, his directorial success. He stars, he acts.
1: He wrote it. He's a quadruple threat. He's talking about our very own Ryan.
0: Spends pretty much 70% of this play in stocks.
2: Yes. Yeah, well, in the pillory, because the stocks were for the feet, but the pillory is the one that you put your head and your arms through. Yeah, it's...
1: I know.

0: Hello there, it's Jonesy Demander driving you home this Monday afternoon.
1: Just a couple of weeks ago, a song went viral. It was written by someone who'd been on holidays to Puerto Rico, but it was AI that came up with the music, and people all over TikTok, all over socials have gone crazy, miming and dancing to this. First time in San Juan, mi hijo. It's very catchy, isn't it? Capital of Puerto Rico. Well, move over, Mr. Soulless AI.
0: Yeah, I forgot he's AI.
1: The song that has gone viral this week in Australia is so fabulously charming. It's a song by a young boy. I think he's like 8 years old. His name is Miles Phillips. And he has written a song about the bird, the Eastern Rosella. So have a listen. This is the first bit that he went social with. This got nearly... got over 500,000 hits on Insta for his very first post. This is him singing the raw version of Eastern Rosella.
2: Okay, Miles, you got a song? What's it called?
3: It's called Eastern Rosellas.
2: Eastern Rosellas. Is that a bird?
3: Yes, it's about a bird. I saw it at Roman Island and I really liked it.
2: Here we go. This is your song. One, two, three.
3: It starts like this. The Rosellas on the...
0: So this is the making of.
1: That was the making of. Well, that was his first post.
0: Yeah.
1: And then he put it together with a band, and this has gone absolutely ballistic this week, close to 1 million views just on Instagram alone. It's now available on Spotify. How fabulous is this? This is Miles Phillips and Eastern Rosellas.
4: Hey, everybody. This is Eastern Rosellas' full bad version.

0: so catchy.
1: I love it. So good.
0: There's something about the purity of that that's so beautiful.
1: As someone that's been at the coalface of music, I know a hit. And that's got hit all over it.
0: Absolutely does. Now without an adenoids of an eight-year-old. It is absolutely brilliant. Miles Phillips is his name, and he plays alongside with his dad. It is just brilliant.
1: It reminds me of a young Jonesy Jones many years ago in Bad Element all those years ago.
0: Oh, no. And, please and that was, you're telling me what to do. No lies. You're telling me where to be. No lies. And, well, you've ruined the dream.
1: A lot of people at the time said that ad hit all over it.
0: Well, we'll hear more from Miles, I'm sure.
1: You know what I'm thinking? Am I being too cavalier about this? But it could be an FFS.
0: Friday Feel Sessions.
1: What do you reckon?
0: Absolutely.
1: I know it's Monday, but just to...
0: Sure. I think that he captures
1: this could be something.
0: The spirit of something wonderful right at the moment. We've had the World Cup. There's a lot of joy in the air. He's really capitalising on a mood. I think it's wonderful.
1: Coming up behind the scenes of the World Cup closing ceremony with M. Gillespie and The Download, it's Jonesy Demander driving you home for Jam Nation.
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5: Hello, I'm Makana Carr. The Victorian woman facing terrorism offences has been freed on bail. Rayan Al-Houli has been in custody for 2 months after being charged with being a member of a number of terrorist organisations as well as entering a declared area. A Melbourne magistrate has released her, saying the risk to the community is low. There's been a fresh round of airstrikes in Iran following the death of another US service member. Iran has been firing on other Gulf countries and tankers in the Strait of Hormuz. The President, Donald Trump, again claiming Tehran's military has been decimated.
6: They've got some missiles, they've got some drones, they've got some manufacturing ability, not much. We control the strait, they don't control anything. So we'll see what happens, but we hit them very hard again tonight.
5: Broadcaster and former Senator Darren Hinch has been farewelled at a state funeral in Melbourne. Ray Martin says the 82-year-old was born with a megaphone for a voice, and there was nothing subtle about him.
7: Only one other thing extra, I think, that he would have demanded today, and that's a standing ovation. So let's give it to Hinch. As we say this last goodbye, please, a standing ovation for Hinch. Thank you.
5: And Andy Burnham is expected to be sworn in as the new British Prime Minister later today. His election ends a months-long political saga after former PM Sir Keir Starmer lost the confidence of his own party amid bad polling and poor local election results.
4: 5AU, your sport now.
5: Adelaide is keen to have Darcy Fogarty available for Thursday night's home game against Collingwood, so the club is off to the AFL Tribunal tonight to challenge his 3-match ban for striking. And in the NRL, Dean Young has been appointed permanent coach of St George Illawarra. The Dragons have reportedly appointed the former premiership-winning coach as head coach until at least the end of 2028, 3 months after putting him in charge on an interim basis. That's the latest news and sport.
8: Tom Venning here, federal member for Grey. From the coast of the Outback, here's your local weather update.
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9: Mostly clear this evening. On the waters, northeasterly winds to 15 knots, seas below 1 metre. Overnight lows ranging from 4 in Port Augusta to 6 on the York Peninsula. Tomorrow, partly cloudy on the waters. Northerly winds to 15 knots, seas below 1 metre. Top temps ranging from 16 in the Clare Valley to 19 in Port Augusta.
1: Uno momento, por favor. We have won the World Cup.
0: We have. We are all Spaniards today, unless you're Argentinian, but we're all Spaniards.
1: I'm a big fan of Spain. I've always identified with the Spaniards. I like Cholito. I like Spain.
0: Qué sorpresa. What a surprise. Look, I'm actually speaking Spanish.
1: I like
0: Spanish.
1: Their work ethic, working 9 till 11. What a
0: week. AM or PM.
1: Doesn't matter.
0: I walked past the pub this morning, just walking the dog, but our local
1: seems
0: pub.
1: To happen to you a lot. You're
0: I'm
1: just walking past
0: walking
1: the
0: dog
1: pub.
0: Early in the morning, but that's where they've been playing the games from like 4 or 5 a.m. And when the game was over, and it was a really long one, as you know, that the young people that spilled out smiles on their faces. Yep. I think Spain was such a popular team. And every single game that Spain won along the way, I thought of my mate Miguel Maestre. Miguel is flying.
1: I'd like to be a part of this mate business as well.
0: Well, he's flying to Perth today. He's part of the Good Food Wine Show. If you get a chance to see him, please do.
1: He's bringing the fiesta.
0: He sure is, but he recorded this for us before he got on the plane.
10: Hello, John C. and Amanda, my favorite radio show in the world. We are campeones del mundo. I thought for 1 second in that 90 minute that Messi was going to take the title for second time consecutively, but Spain finally has got the second star in our t-shirt with the champions of the world again. And yep, still didn't go to bed. Lots of margaritas, lots of sangria. Viva España. Mwah.
0: You can hear his voice. He's been shouting at the screen. Oh, congratulations.
1: When does he not shout at the screen? Yeah, good on you.
0: Good
1: Espanola,
0: on you.
1: Espanola, that is big, big news.
0: We're going to be talking to Emma Gillespie next. She's the features editor of the Daily Oz. She's going to give us the lowdown of all the Americanness of the World Cup final.
1: It's Jonesy and Amanda driving you home for Jam Nation.
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0: It's Jonesy and Amanda driving you home. The download is here, and Emma Gillespie, birthday girl, is here as well.
1: Was there big celebrations in LA for your birthday? I saw something with musicians. Was that for you?
2: Yes, it was very kind of FIFA to put that together for me.
0: Yep.
2: Spain have won the World Cup. Mm-hmm. They defeated Argentina 1-0. Who cares? That's not why I'm here to talk to you. I respect this is the world's game, but I am excited to talk to you about the celebrities and the fanfare. It all kicked off pre-game with this elaborate closing ceremony led by none other than Tom Cruise, of course. He gave an impassioned opening statement on celebrating greatness.
3: More than 30 days ago, 48 nations began a journey. They crossed oceans. They crossed borders. They crossed cultures. And together, they showed us why this game belongs to the world.
0: Okay, thanks, Tom.
2: What? So we had Tom. Thanks, Tom.
0: Thanks, Tom.
2: That was followed up by Jennifer Hudson on anthem duties, who obviously killed it.
1: Yes.
2: Post Malone performed.
1: Oh.
2: Robbie Williams performed a new song with Nicole Scherzinger of the Pussycat Dolls fame. But it was really the halftime
0: show. A lot of people
2: show.
0: Are talking about Robbie Williams with something that fell out of his schnoz.
1: Yeah.
0: That was on the internet.
1: Have you seen that footage?
0: There was.
2: I unfortunately haven't.
1: Well, we'll say no more because it's probably the tidgets.
0: Yeah, well, it could have been anything.
1: Could have been anything.
2: Hasn't had anything in his schnoz for decades, but there was a halftime show.
1: Yes, and normally there's not halftime, is there?
0: Away from Robbie Schnoz.
1: This is new, isn't it? FIFA doesn't normally do this.
2: The first ever World Cup final halftime show, and I think speaks to the host nation, or one of the three host nations, the US, of course. Hopefully a bit of a teaser of what we can expect from the LA Olympics in 2028. They put this whole thing together. It was curated by Coldplay's Chris Martin.
1: Mm.
2: He called up his friends Justin Bieber, Madonna, Shakira, and BTS, and they all performed. We had several Muppets who were on stage as well, playing all sorts of instruments, but it kicked off with Madonna, who arrived in a June buggy alongside Brazilian soccer legends Ronaldo and Ronaldinho. She opened with a funk DJ version of her 2000s hit Music. Of course, she wasn't singing live, but here's what it sounded like.
0: Yeah. So that's not live.
2: Oh, I don't think anyone's heard Madonna sing live since the 80s, Jonesy.
0: Elton John will be just throwing stuff at his TV.
2: Well, she looked good and that's all that matters.
0: Mm-hmm.
2: But then we did have some live vocals from Justin Bieber. He was introduced by Ted Lasso. Jason Sudeikis dressed up the part and did a little bit.
4: 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Go out there. Don't be nervous. Nobody's watching. All right? Make us proud.

0: Wow, it's very Super Bowl, bringing everyone out.
1: Want a bit more Tom Cruise in there.
2: They crossed oceans. They crossed borders.
3: Hera. Yeah. Then we got a choir from a school that was conducted by the director of the LA Philharmonic. Then Chris Martin came on. There was this 11-minute fanfare, pyrotechnics, you name it. It was all going on and watched by none other than Jay-Z and Beyonce in the crowd, Matt Damon, John Hamm, Timothy Chalamet, Kylie Jenner, David Beckham, Donald Trump. They were all there. And to finish up, I wanted to tell you that we should be thinking of Drake today, not just the Argentinians, because Drake lost $2.5 million after betting on Argentina in the final.
0: Oh, he started from the bottom and now he's nowhere.
3: That was good, Amanda.
1: Now he's on skid row. Em, thank you and happy birthday.
3: Thank you, my friends.
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1: It's Jonesy and Amanda driving you home for Jam Nation.
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0: Hello there, it's Jonesy Demander driving you home. I must say, FFS, the Friday Feels sessions are fantastic. Team success there.
1: Well, it's a nice thing. We get someone in on a Friday. Mm-hmm. It's a nice mood setter for the weekend.
0: Yeah, yeah. Jeremiah Rye came up with an intro. How much did this cost us again?
2: I think I billed $5,000 for this.
0: I feel like this.
1: All right. I feel groovy. Has it finished? Feeling groovy. It sounds like one of those radio competitions. You have to guess who's singing each of those. So last Friday we had Alex Lloyd.
0: Yeah.
1: And his song, Amazing, is celebrating its 25th anniversary. In the interview we did with him, he spoke very openly about his opioid addiction, addiction to painkillers that really...
0: He was on the oxy.
1: Yeah.
0: It was not good.
1: And how hard that was for him, how great he felt when he was on it, but you can't live like that. And he knew he had to, he couldn't sustain it. And how much better he feels now that he's got those demons behind him. But him having told us that story made the singing of that song so much more poignant, didn't you think?
0: I think so. And I think we should, because I opined last week that it is 25 years old. It's now eligible almost for cheap insurance.
1: Maybe shouldn't opine so much.
0: Or at least midway through going on a Kentucky tour.
1: But so many people spoke to me about that song and how moved they were by his rendition.
0: So due by popular demand, FFS comes on a Monday.
1: Yeah.
0: Alex Lloyd and Amazing.
3: All right, let's get a drink, everybody. Here we go.

0: John Tittamanta driving you home. That was Friday Feels.
1: Thank you.
2: That's heartbreakingly beautiful, isn't
0: so
2: it?
0: So good, so good.
2: So raw.
0: Alex Lloyd, thank you so much for us for that. And you know what, who I reckon we need for our next Friday Feels?
2: Tell me.
0: You brought it to the table just an hour ago.
2: And it starts like this.
0: The
2: Rosellas are the twist in the border. What Miles into singers, Eastern Rosellas.
0: Miles
2: song.
0: Of Smiles. He'd be back at school, though, wouldn't he? We'll have to get him on after he finishes school.
2: Of course.
0: So right, yeah, we'll work on that.
2: Also, when we were talking to Alex Lloyd on Friday, he name-dropped something about one of his songs, and I think we can explore it further. We'll do that next.
0: It's Jonesy Demanda driving you home for Jam Nation.
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0: Hello there, it's Jonesy Demander driving you home this Monday afternoon.
1: So when we spoke to Alex Lloyd on Friday, he said he's not a name dropper or a blow his own trumpeter, but he did share something that I thought was fascinating.
2: I'm going to name drop, but you know, like the prince or now the king and queen of Denmark, they came to me at a Red Cross event and said, "Oh, we fell in love to Black the Sun," and I was like, "Oh, well, I wrote that. That
1: was
2: that's a breakup song, right?" To me, you know.
0: Yeah.
1: And Fred
0: Black
1: and
0: the
1: Mary.
0: Sun, if you're not familiar with the song. It's not really a romantic song.
1: Well, it's not your classic romance. As he said, it was a breakup song. I'm looking at the lyrics. So we're talking about Fred and Mary here. On the silent road, dream of me, I wish you would black the sun. Dream of me, I wish you would black the sun. I wonder if, because it talks about going down the road, think of me.
0: Mm-hmm.
1: I wonder if it was when they first met and fell in love, they wondered if they could, I'm just speculating, make a go of it. Because they came from such different worlds, the expectation of him to become king.
0: She's a real estate agent from
1: Tasmania. Could she make that leap to be the first lady of Denmark, which she has done so brilliantly.
0: Yeah.
1: So it ended up being a love song for them. But as he said, he wrote it as a breakup song. Not every love song is your classic love song. It can't all be Shania Twain.
0: It's true. I used to do weddings, parties, anything as a DJ. And the amount of people used to request U2s, I still haven't found what I'm looking for.
1: For a wedding?
0: Yeah, at a wedding. And you're thinking, well, you do know
1: what
0: about.
1: That song is saying.
0: Also, do you remember I Don't Know How to Love Him? Do you remember this song? From JC Superstar.
1: Yeah, love that song.
0: Yeah, you know, yeah, everyone loves that, but this one bride wanted that. And I said, well, you know, you do realize what the song is about. If you go into the lyric, like there's one thing to play the hook of a song, which is that bit, but when you get into the nexus of the song.
3: He's just a man, and I've had so many men before.
0: They're slow dancing.
3: In very
0: there's grandma.
1: That's your best man's speech right there.
0: She's a strumpet, that girl.
1: Just one
0: She's
1: more.
0: She's had it off with everyone.
1: He's just one more. Oh, that's lovely. I wish them well. So why don't we do this? The tribal drum is going to beat for my unlikely love song.
0: Yeah.
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5: Love stinks.
0: Right on.
1: Not everyone's love song is the mushy Hallmark card. What was it?
0: It's Jonesy Demander driving you home for Jam Nation.
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8: Hello, I'm Michaela Carr. Bail today for a Victorian woman facing terrorism offences. Rayan El Houli has been in jail since being charged with being a member of a number of terrorist organisations, as well as entering a declared area. A Melbourne magistrate agreed to release her today, saying she's a low risk to the community. The Minister for Multicultural Affairs, Anne Ali, has told the ABC it's a difficult case for her to comment on.
9: I want to just assure all Australians that we have a really good security agency who undertake really thorough checks.
8: The PM has condemned Pauline Hanson's latest comments on immigration, saying political leaders should be talking Australia up rather than running it down. Media identity and former Senator Darren Hinch has been remembered as a voice for the voiceless. At a state funeral in Melbourne, Hinch's third wife, Jackie Weaver, provided a pre-recorded tribute which acknowledged all the women in his life.
10: And in the immortal words of Steven Spielberg, we're going to need a bigger boat.
8: Animal detection cameras will soon be installed on the Monero Highway south of Canberra. The trial uses AI technology to spot animals and alert oncoming drivers with smart signage. And a million fans are expected to pack the streets of Madrid when Spain's World Cup squad arrives home with a prestigious trophy after beating Argentina 1-0 in extra time. The players will be paraded around the city in an open-top bus before they return for a ceremony at the town square.
7: 5AU, your sport now.
8: The AFL Tribunal is sitting tonight to hear Adelaide's challenge against Darcy Fogarty's three-match suspension. He's been banned for striking after a tackle on Sydney's Harry Cunningham. And in the NRL, a new era for the Dragons, with Dean Young appointed permanent head coach until 2028 after stepping in as interim coach early this season. And Manly superstar Tom Trbojevic has a low-grade strain to his right hamstring and will miss Sunday's match against the Sharks. That's the latest news and sport.
11: Tom Venning here, federal member for Grey. From the coast of the Outback, here's your local weather update.
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12: Mostly clear this evening. On the waters, northeasterly winds to 15 knots, seas below 1 metre. Overnight lows ranging from 4 in Port Augusta to 6 on the York Peninsula. Tomorrow, partly cloudy on the waters. Northerly winds to 15 knots, seas below 1 metre. Top temps ranging from 16 in the Clare Valley to 19 in Port Augusta.
13: TV's Night of Night is coming up. The TV Week Logie Awards, and guess who's going to be front and centre there?
14: Who's that?
13: You, my friend. Yeah.
14: You know, it's such a privilege to be nominated. At my age,
13: hey,
14: I've been...
13: Hey, don't do your speech.
14: No, I just want to say, you know, I'm allowed... You ask me about it. I'm allowed to talk. Look at the face you're pulling. Would you rather I didn't? Am I ruining your bit, Brendan, by being human and talking through it?
13: Oh, I think there's just too much human these days. Can't we just get back to
14: fake? Well, why don't you just talk about me then? I'll sit here and you talk about
13: your feelings.
14: Talk about
13: yourself. Talk about your feelings.
14: It's not my feelings.
13: Everyone
14: it's just,
13: loves that.
14: No, but, oh, Brendan, I'm just, it's an, let me say, and this is the truth of it. I've been working in television since I was in my early 20s. And what a thrill to be working on a show that is nominated now in my 60s and such a show that has touched so many people. This is The Piano. The Piano itself is nominated, meaning the show, not the instrument. Andrea Lamb is nominated for Best Talent. Yep. I'm nominated for Best Presenter. It's just such a thrill. It's such a thrill. Yep. I never take it for granted. And feelings over, you can talk.
13: You have been nominated for Best Bert Newton Bloody TV Presenter. And it's not about how often you've been on TV. It's about how well you do the job. And I think what we have to look at here, how well you do the job. And I have been going through your back catalogue, looking at your huge body of work. And we've just been playing a little game, just you and me and Ryan, just about the shows that you've been on. And like last week, you failed to remember this TV show.
15: Hi, I'm Amanda Keller. The 3 long months of torture are nearly over.
13: Do you remember
14: that
13: show?
14: It was House from Hell.
13: Yeah.
14: I feel like I'm living in it now.
13: This is how versatile you are. Can you guess this show?
16: We all had the 1610, which was just as well. Otherwise, this video wouldn't make much sense.
14: Mm.
13: What do you think?
14: Well, 1610 is a Nokia phone. I did the information video. It was a VHS that came when you bought the brick of a phone.
13: That's true.
16: So you see, the job was a complete success, thanks to my foolproof plan and the Nokia 1610. Better go. But before I do, if you've enjoyed this film, then you really should read the book it's based on. The Nokia 1610 User's Guide.
13: You know, that video went for 17 minutes.
14: It did, and there was no auto cue. I had to go through reams of information and there was no auto cue.
13: This, and you know, I was talking to Scott Cam about this. You and he are king and queen of the pieced camera. I've seen Scott Cam just remember details and just spew them out in front of the camera, which you do.
14: Did
13: nobody,
14: he love this conversation as well?
13: Nobody spews like you.
14: Thank you, Brendan.
13: I've seen you. We've done stuff together and you are a savant. So get the music on, Ryan.
14: Brendan, thank you for the accolade.
13: I'll be there with tears streaming down my face.
14: What would be useful is if you could tell people how to vote. Yeah, don't make me do that.
13: To vote for Amanda, head to tvweeklogies.com.au.
14: Thank you very much.
13: It's going to happen for you, friend.
14: Thank you very much.
13: Instagram is coming up. Will that happen for you? I hope so. It's Jonesy and Amanda driving you home for Jam Nation.
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0: Hello there, it's Jonesy and Amanda driving you home this Monday afternoon. I didn't know if this was local news or that's un-Australian, but at the end of the day, $5 for chicken salt, that's un-Australian, surely.
1: On what?
0: On just chicken salt on anything.
1: On chips, so if you go to order some chips?
0: Yep.
1: Who's charging this?
0: This is the Social House in Kirrawee in Sydney. They're on their menu there, as you can see. I've got a handout for you. You've got the chicken salt, $5 for non-members, $3 for members. So I would argue that a container of chicken salt would not be over $5, surely. The whole container.
1: I've never bought a container of chicken salt, have you? Does it come in a salt shaker?
0: Yeah, it's like a bigger, not a grinder. It's in a shaker.
1: Right.
0: Yeah.
1: But like table salt.
0: I'm not a big fan of chicken salt. I'm sorry.
1: I like chicken salt.
0: As far as condiments go, for me, it's like barbecue sauce.
1: You think that's punching above its weight?
0: Barbecue sauce, they're not for me.
1: But do you think chicken salt should be free?
0: Well, yes, salt largely. When you go and get salt on your chips, that's for free.
1: What about where do you draw the? I'm just playing it devil's advocate here.
0: With the people?
1: I'm right at being salt into the wound. I'm just being devil's advocate.
0: Salt.
1: Would you expect to pay for tomato sauce?
0: There was a time when we didn't pay for tomato sauce.
1: What about vinegar?
0: There was a time. Well, no one pays for vinegar.
1: Well, does anyone? So you don't pay for vinegar?
0: I don't pay for vinegar. When you go to the fish and chip shop and you get a salt and vinegar, no one charges for the vinegar.
1: Mm.
0: But I blame the sauce people when they took it away from the bottle and they put it in the little individual sachets.
1: Yeah.
0: And then they were saying, well, now packaging, and you're ruining the environment.
1: So is it weird that chicken salt gets paid for? I don't know. I don't normally buy chips with chicken salt. I love it when they arrive at a table, but I haven't gone to buy some.
0: Sounds to me that you're defending big chicken salt. Sounds to me.
1: I don't know, what you're talking about.
0: That's
1: how many chickens are killed for the salt, you think?
0: Let's remind.
1: Not a one.
0: Right. Let's
1: not
0: remind.
1: Chemical 587.
0: Let's remind everyone on where we live.
2: Frightening.

0: You're taking a bow or feeding a cow? Is it a cockatoo? Matter of fact, I got it now.
1: Oh, my God. How long is that going to go for? That's un-Australian.
2: You're going to run off and join ISIS. Just so we're on the same page.
1: Is this the $3 or the $5? Just so we're clear. Have you finished?
2: Yes.
1: Okay, great.
2: Thank you.
1: Can we move on now? Great.
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0: Hello there. Right, no, that'll do. Hello, it's Jonesy and Amanda driving you home. We have big issues to fry. I was just talking about it's un-Australian to charge $3 to $5 for chicken salt. And then you and I were just talking.
1: Well, we thought maybe this is a discussion point.
0: Well,
1: so
0: I don't know. What, have you got a deal with the chicken salt people?
1: No, I'm just playing devil's advocate. If I owned, for example, a fish and chip emporium, maybe I don't want to give it away for free. Some people, I've seen the comments here, someone's saying you can buy it at a servo for a whole container for $2.50.
0: Yep.
1: But if you're running a chip emporium and you're charging through all that chicken salt, and like tomato sauce, at what point do you start charging?
0: Let's go down to the Jonesy Demander Arms.
2: The pub test.
3: Pub test.
2: Does not pass the pub test.
3: Pub test.
2: Pub test. Does it pass the pub test?
3: Pub test.
4: Yeah, the pub test.
5: Doesn't pass the sniff test.
2: Stop it. It's not helpful.
0: Well, we don't charge for chicken salt.
1: Well, you have said here that there's a place in the Shire in Sydney that does exactly that, at the Social House in Kirrawee.
0: To me, you've got chicken gravy at the same price. There's more to chicken gravy than chicken salt.
1: What's T-O-U-M?
0: T-O-U-M.
1: What's that? Ryan, what's that?
0: What's T-O-U-M?
6: Looking it up.
0: Because you've got tartare, you've got spicy mayo.
1: Sauce verde.
6: It's like a garlic sauce.
1: And you've got to charge for all of them.
0: T-O-U-M.
1: So you think a sauce you charge for, but not chicken
0: salt.
1: They've
0: got a Tim Tam sundae there that looks pretty good.
1: Well, hopefully not on your chips.
0: But look at that, the price variant. That is $12 to $14, a member or non-member, compared to the chicken salt. I'm just saying.
1: My point of difference here is,
0: what is this stuff, gold?
1: Will you pay for a sauce but not for salt?
0: Yes. I will pay for sauce but not the salt.
1: You would pay for mustard but not salt?
0: Mustard is free.
1: Well, no. Don't you pay when it comes in little packets?
0: If you get a little individual Master Foods one, yeah. But if you're at a place, you know, one of those places with a mustard with a dubious spoon in it that everyone's a crack at.
1: Who's going to have that?
0: I'm not paying. Well, you'll pay for it later, but I'm not paying for that.
1: All right. Paying for chicken salt.
0: Mm-hmm.
1: Does it pass the pub test?
0: We'll settle this right now. It's Jonesy and Amanda driving you home for Jam Nation.
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1: Free money, fast money,
2: extra cash,
3: any money, Jonesy and Amanda's.
0: Here it is, 10 questions, 60 seconds on the clock. You could pass if you don't know an answer. We'll come back to that question if time permits. You get all the questions right, $1,000.
4: You can make it $2,000 by answering a bonus question, but here's the trick. It's double or nothing.
0: I was just saying to my learned colleague, D of Ballarat, that's Amanda sitting over there because she was had a perplexed face.
4: Hi, D.
0: I was just saying more people win this on a Monday than any other day.
4: But then I know that, I hope that makes you feel better, but it's not true.
5: Amazing.
0: D.
4: You take the good news where you get it.
0: Let me tell you a story about Ballarat, D. I busted my hump to get into 3BA.
4: You're still in with a chance. You're still waiting to hear.
0: Do you think I'll get into 3BA? I tried and tried.
5: Yeah, unbelievable.
0: Why don't you put in a word with management?
5: Give it a go for you.
0: Yeah. Just, you know,
4: see what you can do, D. I'd be happy if
0: as a young kid, give him a go.
4: Well, D, we have 10. See how you go on Jonesy's behalf. We've got 10 questions. We've got 60 seconds. If you're not sure, say pass. That is the key to this. You might buy yourself some time if we can come back, okay?
5: I won't. Yep.
4: All right, D, good luck because here we go. Here comes question number one. What's two times two?
5: Four.
4: Question two, Roma, cherry and Campari, varieties of what?
5: Tomatoes.
4: Question three, social media platform X was previously named what?
5: Pass.
4: Question four, S on a compass stands for what?
5: South.
4: Question five, what piece of jewellery is formed in an oyster?
5: Pass.
4: Question six, in which sport would you use a fly and rod?
5: Fishing.
4: Question seven. Who sings the hit song Iris?
5: Pass.
4: Question eight. Which country is most famous for the flamenco dance?
5: Spain.
4: Question nine. What type of animal is a black mamba?
5: Pass.
4: Question ten. What's the colour of a beginner's belt in karate?
5: White.
4: Yes. Back to question three. Social media platform X was called what? Oh.
5: Dang.
4: Yeah, I reckon you knew some of these. Twitter was what
0: X used to be. How soon we forget.
5: That's right, I knew that.
4: And you'll know this one. What piece of jewellery is formed in an oyster?
5: Yes, I know. It's a pearl.
4: Yes, it is.
0: And
5: I knew that. Oh.
0: And Iris, who sung that?
5: I'm going to say NXS.
4: No, it was a Goo Goo Dolls, so that's fair enough. Mm. And a black mamba is a snake.
5: Yeah, no, I didn't know that.
0: Oh.
4: Well, Dee, thank you for playing and see if you can put in a word with Jonesy.
0: Put in a word.
5: I will. Thank you so much for having me.
0: He's just got to shake his co-host.
4: she's happy to be shaken.
0: Once that happens. Thank you.
4: Well, coming up next, we are going to go down to the pub to see your thoughts on paying for chicken salt.
0: On the pub test, it's Jonesy and Amanda driving you home for Jam Nation.
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0: Hello there, it's Jonesy Demander driving you home. Let's get on down to the Jonesy Demander Arms for the pub test. It's been a hell of a week.
1: Pub test.
2: Does not pass the pub test.
1: Pub test.
2: Doesn't pass the sniff test. Stop it. It's not helpful.
0: This started at the start of this hour as un-Australian, charging money, cash money for chicken salt.
3: This happened at a place in the Shire here in Sydney, being charged $3 for chicken salt if you're a member. If you're a non-member, $5 for the chicken salt.
0: I don't understand. Chicken gravy is $3 and $5 there.
3: So you accept paying for gravy but not salt?
0: Look, you know, it's one of those things you just accept that you're paying for gravy. There was a time kids sauce? Gather around while Uncle Jonesy tells you their sauce was free and then they started putting in those little packets and then it became you had to pay for it because they'd argue, oh, we had to put it in the package. So that's what you had to deal with. But chicken salt...
3: Well, I'm only playing devil's advocate. If you run a chicken shop, maybe you think, well, yep, fair enough. It's costing me. Why shouldn't I pass on that cost?
0: Yeah, because they're shredding up the chickens, putting it into the salt. I suppose they cost money.
3: How many chickens go into the chicken salt, you think?
0: How many?
3: I think the chickens are safe.
0: I think it's
3: number
0: un-Australian.
3: Number 528.
0: I think it's un-Australian. Well, you seem to be in with big chicken
3: no,
0: salt.
3: No, I'm just playing devil's advocate. Maybe it's okay. Sure. I don't know. Charging for chicken salt. Does it pass the pub test?
4: Absolutely not. That is outrageous. That is free.
5: No, I would not. I expect salt to be free, so why not chicken salt? Well, it's not even real chicken.
6: Well, it's not worth it for a start because it's horrible stuff. But, no, if you're getting it as a condiment at the table, like your salt and pepper, then no.
7: Every salt should be free. Free the salt is what I reckon.
8: Chicken salt forever.
9: I'm actually outraged. How dare someone charge... for chicken salt. I have a food ban over the weekend and you know what? I wouldn't even think about charging for chicken salt. That's un-Australian.
0: It is, and just a reminder as to where we live.
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27: 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On today's show, then, we got brilliant brand new misheard lyrics. I'm having a book launch, my book, Unscript. comes out next week and next Monday night. I'm having a party and you can come along. And also, have you got a personal best? Your personal record for something? We want to hear all about that today. Misheard Lyrics coming up next.

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0: Every Monday on the show, we play back your misheard lyrics. If we agree with what you are mishearing, you'll hear this. If we don't hear it, you'll hear this. And for the really great ones,
2: Instant Hall of Famer.
0: Last Monday, two great Hall of Famers. We had, there's some James Rain, Fall of Rome. Sorry, listen, Sean, not listen, James Rain. I mean, you may listen. Fall of Rome, every morning when I'm wetting my bed.
3: Every morning when I wet my bed.
0: Trisha had Wuthering Heights, Kate Bush. I don't know why we didn't get a divorce. All right, brand new ones. Let's get into them. Nicole, Christian, I heard you were talking about classic 90s foods the other day, so I had to send this in. Tiny Dancer, Elton John, The Boulevard Is Not That Bad.
4: The Boulevard Is Not That Bad.
0: Or is it The Vol-au-Vent? The Vol-au-Vent. Talk about 90s food. The Vol-au-Vent Is Not That Bad.
4: The Boulevard Is Not That Bad.
0: Wow. Great ears, Nicole. Yes.
2: Instant Hall of Famer.
0: That's a great spot. The Vol-au-Vent Is Not That Bad.
4: Vol-au-Vent Is Not That Bad.
0: All right, Amanda Pfaff.
5: Great name.
0: Great surname. It's a Heartache. Bonnie Tyler. It's a Heartache. Nothing but a Heartache.
6: It's a Heartache. Nothing but a Heartache.
0: Or is it, it's a hard egg, nothing but a hard egg.
6: It's a hard egg, nothing but a hard egg.
0: No faff, it's there. Thank you. Josh has got Let's Get Married. Jagged Edge, the original line is, see, first of all, I know these so-called players wouldn't tell you this. What? Or is it, see, first of all, I know these soccer players wouldn't tell you this. Very, very good. Emma Hollows has got Honeybee by Olivia Rodrigo. And I hope I never see what your face looks like going.
7: I hope I never see what your face looks like.
0: Or is it a stronger line? I hope I never see that your face looks like Gollum.
7: I hope I never see what your face looks like Gollum.
5: Gollum.
0: Does anyone like how they look? You know when you actually put on FaceTime, when you're just sort of slumped in a chair and you meant to call somebody, but it goes in the phone, you're like, my God, no, not on this angle. Stuart, Christian, I'm new, listen to the show here in Sydney. Got misheard. Father figure, George Michael. I will be your father figure. All right, he's got two possibles here.
5: Okay.
0: The original line is obviously, I will be your father figure.
8: Mm-hmm. I will be your father figure.
0: He's either hearing, I will be your bottom feeder.
8: I will be your father figure.
0: Or I will be your creature feeder.
8: I will be your father figure.
0: No,
5: I hear bottom feeder.
0: I hear bottom feeder. Never thought I'd say that on the radio. Saturday evening in Woolies, your correspondent, I heard this one. They were playing in Woolies. They were playing Choir Girl. Good tune by Carl Chisholm. Loves Me Like a Sister is the original line.
9: Loves me like a sister. Mm-hmm.
0: As they're playing the song and I'm trying to work out what cheeses to get on Saturday night. Tough choice, actually. They were playing the song and I was so, oh my God, he's not really saying that. I actually Googled the actual lyrics because I could have sworn he was saying Loves Me Like a Sea Slug. Doesn't it? It sounds like, and they're playing it again, Loves Me Like a Sea Slug. Very different lyric.
9: Loves me like a sea slug.
0: Sea slug.
5: Sea slug.
0: Sea slug. Loves me like a sea slug.
9: Loves me like a sea slug.
0: That's all I get here. It's Loves me like a sea slug.
9: Loves me like a sea slug.
0: All right, that's this week's misheard lyrics. As always, whenever you mishear them, when you're buying your cheese or wherever you are, email them through christian@christianoconnell.com.au. Thank you very much.
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0: Christian O'Connell Show. Next week, next Wednesday, my book finally comes out, Unscript. And next Monday night, I'm having a book launch party. Amazing venue in Melbourne, Strato Melbourne. Elevated dining with stunning 360-degree panoramic views from the iconic Level 40. There's going to be drinks there. And I've just heard from producer Caitlin, canapes.
1: Whoa, fancy
0: books, literature, publishing, canapes.
1: Tiny quiches.
0: Vol-au-vents. Chopped up Viennetta. We can't get rid of these Viennettas. All right, so and also Rio is going to be running the Q&A.
1: I know, I'm excited. I'll be the one asking you questions.
0: Oh, tables reversed. And that and canapes. A night to remember. All right now we're going to give away tickets to come to book launch next week. Let's take some calls right now. Who we got here? Welcome to the show, Vanessa. Now, Vanessa, you fancy coming down plus one next Monday night?
2: I would love to, Christian. That'd be amazing. Thank you.
0: Brilliant. Look forward to meeting you and sharing a glass of wine with you next Monday night. See you then,
2: Thank
0: Vanessa.
2: You. See you.
0: Let's now go to Mick.
3: How are you?
0: I'm good, Mick. Hope you had a lovely weekend. So you fancy coming next Monday night?
3: Oh, look, Christian, I'd love to come. I read the article on the paper on the weekend, and you're just truly inspiring person. I'd love to meet you, and that'd be fantastic. Thanks.
0: Yeah, Mick, I look forward to meeting you, and thank you very much for your kind words. I'll see you next Monday night, mate.
3: Great. Thanks, Christian.
0: Thank you. Who else do we got here? Tanya, welcome to the show.
4: Christian, please, I need tickets to come and see you. I'm fangirling a little bit, and I need to come and listen to all your wonderful stories.
0: All right, I'll try and find some during the next 7 days. I will have canapes. I'll have canapes for you.
4: I'm there, mate. You got food, I'm there.
0: Lovely. That's my kind of book launch, people.
1: Is there food? Yeah, okay.
0: No one's mentioning the book. They're just talking about the food. Listen, fangirl Tanya, I'll see you next Monday night, okay? Elevated.
4: I look forward to it.
0: That sounded a bit sort of creepy, actually. I'm not elevating Tanya, okay? I'm just saying it's elevated because it's very high up. Have we established that? It's a mile up in the air. Thank you very much for your messages. People want to come to the book launch party next Monday night. Christian, this is Louise, the voice lady from Friday.
1: Yes.
0: Can I come to the elevated canapé-laden event? I will choose from my selection of cravats and smoking jackets to complement the canapés. Yes, Louise, come on down. Christian, I'd love to come and meet you Monday night. Really looking forward to meeting you and the cones. We won't be doing cones. I think you mean, is that a typo for canapés?
1: Different type of event.
0: Very different type of book launch. I don't know whose book launch that is, but it's not my one.
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0: Christian O'Connell's show. Over the weekend, the world record was smashed for the quickest mile. It's been, I think the record has been intact for about 27 years. And a Scottish athlete, Josh Kerr, has set a new world record. He announced in March that he was going to do this, to break the record for the mile. And he called the project 222, because that's how many seconds he had to run it in. And he did it over the weekend.
1: Incredible.
0: When someone actually says they're going to do something and then actually backs themselves and nails it. It was an impressive new world record.
1: Yeah.
0: An amazing, amazing an achievement. However, obviously the people that listen to the show are athletes in their own special way with equally impressive records.
1: Of course.
0: Personal best. This one here. Christian, my record is 11 small party dim sims in my mouth all at one time. Vaughn. He's our Josh Kerr.
1: That is incredible.
0: You know, he needs to be on a podium.
1: Project 11.
0: And this is well, it's something. Santo, Christian, I once ate $60 worth of Maccas on my own.
1: Oh.
0: Didn't eat all day to achieve this. Well, you're training, I guess, aren't you? You're peaking. You know, you're on intermittent. You have a meal there for $5. What are you eating?
1: Yeah,
0: the entire menu.
1: That's impressive. That is very impressive.
0: What about this, Edwina? Personal best for me at my local gym: 5,000 medicine ball sit-ups, non-stop.
1: No way!
0: Come on,
1: no
0: Rocky, way. Edwina, are you joking? With a partner, took us over 2 hours. We still hold the record.
1: Wow!
0: We set it around 30 years ago.
1: It's still standing.
0: Yes.
1: Incredible.
0: Yes, Edwina, that's fantastic. Now let's go to the Karate Kid, Chris Sensi. You've broken boards with those weapons of yours, your hands.
2: Yes, my hand weapon, yes. Yeah, last November, did an upgrade to another grading, became sensei and decided to do four unspaced boards.
0: You broke four boards?
2: Yeah, unspaced, yep.
0: Unspaced boards. Wow.
1: Does that mean they're stacked on top of each other?
0: Yeah.
2: Wow. Yeah, yeah.
1: Wow. What?
0: And what do you do that? Punch, elbow?
2: No, just a normal knife hand strike.
0: A knife hand? So that's like that.
1: Your classic shooter. Karate chop.
0: Yes.
2: Yeah, yeah.
1: Does it hurt?
2: Just, only if you do it wrong, then it hurts a lot. But no, it's a good challenge, and I've tried before, and I'm going to try for a few more shortly, but I'll probably end up in hospital, but I'll have a crack at
0: it. Take it easy, mate.
1: How many are you trying for? Eight, seven?
2: Six. There's not a lot of records for unspaced boards. It's, like chopping a bit of timber, solid timber. So.
0: Chris, how about this? You come and do it in front of us on the show.
1: Yes.
0: I'm always looking for any way to elevate the viewing figures. If I could host such an event, I think we'd have a highest ever rating.
1: 100%.
0: Who doesn't want to hear a man break through six boards?
1: I want to hear it more than anything.
0: Shooto, knife edge.
2: Christian, I can end up in a hospital before I do it, but I'll try. If I succeed, I'll come and repeat it with you.
0: Brilliant.
1: Great.
0: Okay, lovely. Chris, it's a deal. Chris, thank you very much for calling in, Karate Kid.
2: Good on you. Thanks so much, Christian. Enjoy the show.
0: Thank
2: Bye.
0: You. Ben.
3: How are we?
0: I'm good, Ben. I hope you had a lovely weekend. Now, thanks for calling the show. What is your personal record, Benny boy?
3: 27 pieces of KFC in under an hour.
0: We're back to food. 98% of our athletes are food-related. I did this. So, that's so much KFC.
3: Yeah,
0: the Colonel is proud of you
3: chickens,
0: right now.
3: I think.
1: What are we talking? Wicked wings, original piece? What are you polishing?
3: Nah, original pieces, four pieces.
1: That's a lot.
3: Wait, I went to KFC, all you can eat. And they asked me to leave, and I said, no, I haven't finished eating yet.
0: they said,
3: how many more pieces would you like? And 14 came out of my mouth, so they went and cooked me another 14 pieces.
0: Incredible.
3: After already eating like 13 pieces, and then they sat there and watched me consume them all.
1: It's like Homer Simpson, when they have to shut down the circus.
0: They asked me to leave. We've got to do that as a phone on tomorrow's show. Why were you asked to leave? I was eating too much KFC.
1: Wow.
3: That's correct.
1: Because they don't have it anymore. Maybe, Ben, you're the reason they shut it down.
0: It only takes
3: it
0: one loon.
3: It could have been. This was over in Brisbane at the time, but yes.
0: Ben, it's impressive. You're my kind of athlete.
3: Thank you very much.
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0: Same.
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0: Christian O'Connell Show. All right, time waster today is make a movie 90s. All right, Men in Blackberry.
1: Silver.
0: Oh, I still love my Blackberry.
1: Is that the one with the full keyboard?
0: Yes, I love that. The Matrix printer.
1: It's gold.
0: You weren't there, man. Oh, it's all dot matrix. Top Grunge.
1: Silver.
0: Bill Clinton and Ted's Excellent Adventure. And he had a whale of a time.
1: Elephant.
0: Under the desk.
1: Go.
0: Monsters and Sync.
1: Oh, that's very good. Gold.
0: And Oasis Stirrer. Oasis. Gold, you want it? It's on the tip of your tongue.
1: Silver.
0: It doesn't sound like gold. Oasis Direct. Whoopi Goldberg and the Gallaghers.
1: Real mouthful, that.
0: Oasis Direct. Scans. Oasis Direct. All right, what have you got, Rio? Make your movie 90s.
1: Ferris Bueller's Big Day Out. The festival.
0: Oh, yeah. Silver.
1: Tupac, Too Furious.
0: Oh, that's clever. Gold.
1: Backstreet Boys in the Hood.
0: Yeah, silver.
1: And the Pokemon Rings Twice.
0: Oh, Pokemon Rings Twice, silver. Okay, what have you got then? Make a movie 90s. The Spice Girl with a pearl earring.
1: Silver.
0: Dude, Where's My Cowabunga?
1: Gold.
0: Nokia Country for Old Men.
1: Silver.
0: Seinfeld versus Batman.
1: It's funny, gold.
0: It is. Three Men and a Furby.
1: Silver.
0: The Hypercolor Purple.
1: Ah, silver plus.
0: Well done, Paul. Tie-dye hard.
1: Gold.
0: Good old tie-dye. Bring it back. Sisters of the Traveling Parachute Pants.
1: Silver.
0: The Facts and the Furious.
1: Silver plus.
0: Fraser with love. Sir with love. Fraser with love.
1: Gold.
0: Girls just want to have internet.
1: So true. Gold.
0: So true. Cameron's got Yo-Yo What You Did Last Summer.
1: Gold.
0: Well done, Cam. Cassette Blanca.
1: Cassette Blanca.
0: Oh, that's very good.
1: Gold.
0: Michael, well done. Seinfeld of Dreams.
1: Gold.
0: That's from Nate. Dirty Harry Connick Jr.
1: Gold blood.
0: A singing detective. Dirty Harry Connick Jr. is very good. Andrew Mansell did that one. Thighmaster and Commander. Russell Crowe. Working on those adductors.
1: Gold blood.
0: Thighmaster and Commander is brilliant. I've just got this image of the movie poster. You know, him and his captain's car, but then those huge thighs. That's how he got them, Crow-Man.
1: You're right. He's got big thighs.
0: Big thighs because he's got the Thighmaster and Commander. Cameron Barber, very good. And he's just not into YK2. He's not that into you. YQ.
1: Okay.
0: Yeah, year 2000. You have to be there, man. Everything was going to fall out the sky on our heads. I'm guessing...
1: Yep.
0: It has to be. The image, but the image that's burned into our minds all day today. Thighmaster and Commander. That's the Christian O'Connell Show for today. On tomorrow's show, if you want to come and join me next Monday night for my book launch party, email me, christian@christianoconnell.com.au. 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
1: Good evening. Welcome to the 80s at 8. Shane Bryan with you. Tonight, we take a look back at a classic 80s artist who became part of pop culture with SpongeBob SquarePants.

Dee Snider and Twisted Sister are part of Where Are They Now? We'll take a look at Dee and whether he is still performing. And how much money did he actually make from SpongeBob SquarePants? That's coming up, but right now let's kick it off with a huge song from Fleetwood Mac. This is from 1988, Everywhere. You're on the 80s.

While this was on your telly, this was playing on your radio. 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

You're on the 80s at 8, Shane Bryan with you, and the Police there, Walking on the Moon. And one of the things that makes that song so distinctive is the space between the notes. Sting actually wrote it after a night out in Munich, waking up the next morning with the phrase "Walking on the Moon" stuck in his head. Instead of filling every gap, the Police deliberately left plenty of room in the arrangement, with Sting's bass, Andy Summers' echoing guitar and Stuart Copeland's reggae-influenced drumming all working together to create that floating, weightless feel. It became the band's second UK number one single and remains one of the best examples of how the Police blended rock and reggae and pop into something completely of their own. Now, from one 80s classic to another, Together in Electric Dreams wasn't actually recorded by a band. It was a collaboration between Phil Oakey from Human League and legendary producer Giorgio Moroder, created for the 1984 film Electric Dreams. Now, the movie has faded largely from memory. I don't remember anything about it. The song took on a life of its own, however, and today stands as one of the most loved synth-pop anthems of the decade. This is Phil Oakey, Giorgio Moroder, Together in Electric Dreams on the 80s at 8.

You're on the 80s at 8, Shane Bryan with you. That was Dire Straits there, Romeo and Juliet. And Mark Knopfler actually wrote that song after the breakup of a real-life relationship. A lot of fans actually believe it was inspired by the split with singer Holly Vincent. And don't get too worried. Despite the Shakespeare references with Romeo and Juliet, Knopfler has actually said it was really about unrequited love and heartbreak, wrapped up in one of the most beautiful songs that Dire Straits has ever recorded. After the break, we're heading to one of Icehouse's most ambitious songs.

0: Originally released for the Sidewalk album in 1983, the version most fans know came a few years later when Ivor Davies re-recorded it with a full orchestra for the Meltdown project. It has become one of the most powerful pieces in the Ice House catalogue. Touch the Fire, up next on the 80s at 8.
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0: You're on the 80s at 8, Shane Bryan with you. That was Twisted Sister. We're not going to take it. And, in fact, Dee Snider is the feature of Where Are They Now?
1: Where are they now? The 80s stars you couldn't escape. But what happened next? From chart toppers to cult legends, let's find out where they are now.
0: Now, of course, if you think 80s heavy metal, it's hard to go past Twisted Sister. With We're Not Gonna Take It and I Wanna Rock, they became one of the most recognisable bands of the decade thanks to some huge choruses, outrageous makeup, and Dee Snider's larger-than-life personality. Now, what's interesting is that even Dee Snider admits that he had no idea just how big those songs would become. Decades after they first hit the charts, We're Not Gonna Take It has taken on a life of its own beyond MTV, and I Wanna Rock turned up in movies, TV shows, sporting events, and even SpongeBob SquarePants.
2: Twisted Sister has a couple of songs that have just stood the test of time. We're Not Gonna Take It and I Wanna Rock. And I Wanna Rock is just that timeless statement that, you know, I was simply shouting at my dad for the thousandth time. But apparently everybody wants to shout that out at somebody. It has just spoken to generation after generation. And no matter where I go, the minute I shout, I wanna rock, it's like a knee-jerk rock. Everybody can't help themselves. They have to scream rock. It's in their DNA. Years later, I got a phone call from my manager that SpongeBob SquarePants was interested in using I Wanna Rock as the big finale in the SpongeBob SquarePants movie. I immediately lit up. Licensing is fantastic. I had two kids in college. And he goes, there's one catch. They want to change the words to Goofy Goober Rock. Oh, I lose my mind. I'm like, are you kidding me? This is my music. This is my art. How much? Do they want me to sing it? They pay me a lot of money to call it Goofy Goober Rock. God bless SpongeBob SquarePants.
0: SpongeBob introducing Twisted Sister to generations who weren't even born before the song was released. So where are they now? Well, the band originally retired in 2016, and Dee Snider remains a larger-than-life presence through solo albums, television, radio, writing projects, etc. But Twisted Sister's story is not over. He has actually stepped down officially. He's announced his retirement from Twisted Sister after health issues, including degenerative arthritis, making it increasingly difficult to perform at the intensity that he demanded of himself. The remaining members announced that former Skid Row frontman Sebastian Bach would step in with any select appearances, with Dee's blessing, of course, ensuring that the band's music could continue to be heard live. So maybe that's a bit fitting, because while the classic lineup belongs to rock history, songs like We're Not Going to Take It and I Want to Rock have become bigger than the band itself. Part of pop culture now. And regardless of who's holding the microphone, they're still not going to take it. You're on the 80s at 8.
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0: Well, that wraps up the 80s at 8 tonight. Tomorrow night, it's Chart Tuesday, and we go back to July 1986. A couple of huge songs that were in the charts then. AC/DC, Who Made Who, was up against Samantha Fox, Touch Me. It was an Oz-UK battle in the charts. That's tomorrow night on the 80s at 8. Catch you then. Thanks for keeping me company.
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0: Hey guys, it's Wilksy here. After 30-odd years of fishing Spencer Gulf, I reckon I know a thing or two. 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
11: Christian O'Connell's show. The World Cup is half-time at the moment, the longest half-time ever. They've extended it to have some god-awful concert that is not needed. Madonna currently doing some strange things with some former legends. Good morning, Rio. Good morning, Patsy.
12: Morning.
11: Patsy, how was your weekend?
12: I had a great weekend, although my husband, the love god, would not say that. If I had a three-word weekend, it would be flat pack hell. So Friday on the show, I mentioned how I had to madly, you know.
11: Of course, you were trying to get your Bryan Adams tickets.
12: Pre-sale at midday.
11: And then the drawers turning up at the same time.
12: And I had a chest of drawers getting delivered from Sydney down to Melbourne at the same time. So I said to my husband, please, can you make
11: sure. What's wrong with the Melbourne chest of drawers? Why are you going out of state?
12: Couldn't get them.
11: What's your loyalty to the city that made you?
12: I could not get them. They were discontinued, but they had two up in Sydney. So I've got one of them, only they were meant to come. The store said they would come assembled. And I thought, great, that's fantastic. Just whack it in my daughter's room. It's all done. Only it came in two boxes, two flat pack boxes.
11: Oh, God, it's the worst.
12: So I got a text from my husband on Friday while I was still on air in the show saying, I thought you said it was assembled, like I could just tell the time.
11: That's Chris's weekend ruin.
12: He goes, there's my weekend.
11: I tell you what, it's flat pack, his weekend.
12: Right. Anyway, I said, you know what, don't ruin a weekend. We will air task it. So I did put it up, only no one's responded to my ad.
13: Oh, you've been blacklisted.
11: Man, I'm not being funny. I've never heard of that. There's obviously word is out there, like, don't go around there.
13: They come back so quickly. Like
11: her and her husband are at it in the other room, all watching you. It's a freak zone.
12: I've never ever actually
11: air-tasted. It's like P. Diddy's at a weekend. There's all stuff going on.
12: Daddy. Swinging from the rafters.
11: Petrina Jones Island.
12: So I do need assistance because I cannot I refuse
11: so
12: to
11: is
12: do it.
11: So has it remained flat? Is it still flattered? It didn't get made.
12: It's sitting in the middle of the lounge room on the mat.
13: No, that's
12: never
13: getting
12: done. And
13: we've
12: been walking around it. It was even used as a coffee table Saturday night with a couple of wine glasses on it. It's a new feature in the lounge.
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1: Christian O'Connell's show. Christian, when did the World Cup suddenly have a halftime show? America, FIFA, Infantino. Your answers are all there.
2: Money.
1: Yeah. It's an extra long hydration break. So the World Cup over the weekend, England had to play, you know, in France in this. Traditionally at the World Cup, it's the runners-up game. Neither team wants to play. They're just spent. You know, it's over for them. The campaign is over. You're out of the World Cup. But they sort of have to play each other, fourth and third place. They're playing for the third place. And normally it's a terrible match. Understandably, the players are just broken. They're heartbroken. The coach is either getting fired or about to resign. Just a strange... The fans know it as well. However, until the weekend, England-France, 6-4, 10 goals.
2: Crazy.
1: It's a wild... I wasn't even going to watch it because I was still bummed out about last week and how they played and what happened. But I'm glad I did. It was one of the most wildest games of World Cup football I've ever seen. 6-4, 10 goals.
2: How did you feel, though, knowing England could beat a team like France? Just, England could score 6 goals.
1: It opened up the wound that was healing Rio. I was like, if you played like that, you would have beaten Argentina. They were playing for fun. Yeah. And it's like anything in life, isn't it? When you play for fun, it's the joy of it. They were a completely different team. They're incredible. Rhea, what's your three-word weekend?
2: Mine is sofa shopping marathon. My Saturday morning was spent at DFO. Lucky
1: me. Oh, boy.
2: Looking for a new sofa. I thought our sofa was perfectly
1: What's wrong with
2: fun.
1: The one you've
2: There's
1: had?
2: There's absolutely nothing wrong with it.
1: You've got the Sorrento, isn't it? Or
2: yes,
1: the one I've
2: do.
1: Got.
2: We do have the Sorrento.
1: It's a nice sofa.
2: It's a great sofa. Apparently, it's completely wrong for the room. I had no idea. It seems to look perfect to me, but my partner is insistent.
1: So have you gone, can I ask, is it in an L shape?
2: Well, you know what?
1: Or have you got modular?
2: A sort of, I don't know what you'd call it. It's like a big round... almost like a...
1: Well, you're describing Graham Norton's chat show set.
2: It's a bit like that. We've got one is just like a normal sofa and the other side is just a giant circle, like a love
1: what?
2: Seat or something like that. Yes, it's
3: That's
2: a
3: all the rage, that sort of horseshoe shape.
2: Yeah.
3: Yeah, it's all the rage lately.
2: Apparently curved edges are in, I was told by the shopping assistant.
1: So did you buy any new sofa then?
2: We've got the price that they're going to hold for us for a week. We had.
1: What are you doing for the next week then?
2: No, I said cool our jets. I just. Oh my! I just want to make sure.
1: Oh, it's all getting a bit too excited.
2: It was
1: we need to just walk away. The art of the deal. Walk away for a week while we just think it through.
2: When we got there, the shop assistant straight away clocked that I was not the decision maker in the relationship.
1: They work out who's in charge.
3: They smell it.
1: They're like, oh, do you want to go and have a wander around or sit over there? Do you want a coffee?
2: She gave me a catalogue and then she said, oh, come here with Will, my partner, and took him around to all the couches while I sat on some other sort of reclining.
1: Just scrolling on your phone.
2: Yes, just on my phone, flicking through
1: like
2: the catalogue.
1: Like a checked out teenager.
2: Yes, yeah. It's just this. So we went to probably... six or seven different stores.
3: Yeah. What?
1: This was just a couple of years ago when we were moving and we had to get a new car. I just thought you go to one, you pick out one and you go. Same as you, about four or five different places across the city and then going back to the first place.
2: Yes, yes.
1: Hey, we were here at the start of the day.
2: And then right at the end, we finally decided on the shape.
1: And you sat on it, imagining what it would be like to sit on it. Don't you sit there for? And then other randos start looking, get annoyed that you've been sat on it, having some sort of fancy, and you'd sit there as the TV would be there.
2: I thought we'd finally got to the end, 4 hours, and then she goes, oh, I'll bring out the swatches or whatever they're called.
1: Oh, yeah, the different fabrics.
2: She brings out a double-decker trolley. I counted there was over 200
1: It's too much choice.
2: Fabrics.
1: No, that's just too much choice.
2: No,
1: and also,
2: no.
1: Men shut down when there's too much choice. It should be black or white.
2: Yes.
1: A or B, not like the whole letters. No wonder you've walked away for a week.
2: And then you choose the colour and you go, and then you've got to go back and choose the fabric. Do you like it knobbly or smooth? Like, I don't know, just any couch
1: okay.
2: is fine.
1: So let me guess what colour you're going for. Beige?
2: No.
1: Oh.
2: No, we went a more exotic colour.
1: What are you going for?
2: Forest green.
3: Oh, you'll be back at that shop in 3 years looking for another
1: That's
3: one.
1: That's not going to work.
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6: Christian O'Connell's show. Christian, I'm watching a World Cup final. I don't think you're alone, Chris. It's amazing how many pubs are open showing it.
7: Yeah.
6: Driving here this morning to come to the radio station, there are a lot of pubs right now with some very drunk people. They are not going to remember who won the game by the end of it. Christian, I'm watching it. I agree. I'm now cheering on Spain. The more I watch Argentina, the more I dislike how they play. You be careful. If you get up and knock your TV, half the team will fall over. They love to dive around and roll around like they've been shot by some kind of imaginary sniper in the stands. Christian, my three-word weekend is Dog Sunshine Beach. Christian, my three-word weekend is The Odyssey Epic.
7: Oh, great.
6: Yeah, that's some friends that saw it over the weekend said it is an incredible movie. How cool is this, by the way? One of my friends is a sports supporter, so he's been out covering the World Cup for the BBC. And so he's been jetting crisscross in the country, going to Mexico, going to Canada. Anyway, last week he's on a flight and it was overbooked. I don't know if you've ever been in this situation before, but they beg people to get off the plane.
7: Yeah.
6: So they come on the tannoy and they're like, "Look, this plane is overbooked. We need 15 people to get off. Would you like to volunteer? We'll give you free hotel accommodation for a night and food and drink as well." No one moves. They come back on. "We'll give you all of that and $500 to get off the plane." No one budges. It then goes up to $1,200. Get off the plane. It goes to $1,500. My mate goes, "I'm getting off." You got $1,500, five-star hotel, free food and drink.
7: That's a great deal.
6: Yes, incredible. My three-word weekend is wife went clubbing, I went home. So Friday was our daughter's 22nd birthday, right? We had a lovely day with the whole family. It was great. And we had a nice brunch together. And then we went out for dinner in the evening and we had a fantastic dinner. Just a lot of laughter, swapping stories, mainly pinning crap on my wife and I. It was brilliant because our daughters now are 22 and 19. They're great company. And anyway, so it's a very lively dinner. Mm-hmm. My wife, I suddenly look around and realize, is, how can I put this? My wife has had a really good time. Mm. Now, we all understand what I'm saying.
7: She's enjoyed the wine.
6: She's really tucked into cocktails, actually, Rio.
7: Cocktail? Oh, that's
6: she doesn't normally, you know. So she's well away.
8: Mary.
6: She's out. She's now on for kicking on, not knocking off. And whereas I'm not, I don't know about you guys, but on a Friday night by about 10, yeah. half 10, I'm done.
7: 100%. Yeah.
6: Just done. And so the girls obviously want to go out clubbing. And I said, well, look, I won't come with you guys. And I'm like, he wasn't even invited. Who wants their dad? Who's that creepy guy at the bar? Oh, that's my dad.
7: It's an undercover cop.
6: No one. Narco. Or a dealer. They said you look more like a dealer. Oh. I mean, can't we go with undercover cop? Not dealer. So I said, oh, look, I'm gonna head home. And I sort of squeezed my wife's hand to say, you should definitely.
9: Is that your code?
6: Yeah, but she's didn't. She's gone somewhere
7: she
6: where.
7: Had no feeling in her hand.
6: There was no feeling in her hand. She was, oh, I never get to go clubbing. Oh. And of course, the daughter's like, Mum, come clubbing with us. And I'm like, oh, my word. So I go home, and as I'm getting in the Uber, I see them going in a different Uber somewhere else. I'm like, please, universe, let this be okay. And normally, I'd say to my wife, hey, keep an eye on them. I had to say to my 22-year-old, I'd say to Ruby and Lois, you keep an eye on your mum.
7: Look after her.
6: She didn't come back for another 3 hours.
9: Oh wow, they had her. A night out.
6: When I got up in the middle of the night to check everyone was okay, and I saw, and this happens to me more than it does my wife, but you know sometimes when you're so drunk, it looks like you spontaneously combusted. Your clothes, you know, normally you sort of take it, you hang your stuff up, or you might lay it somewhere. It looked like she had just evaporated. I'm like, oh, this is your weekend. It's good. In the morning, I was up lively, up early, getting breakfast ready, and then my wife was like, oh, my God, Chris. I went, wowee. But what an epic night they all had.
9: Oh, that's good.
6: And life's too short. You need to live a little. Yeah. They've now got this incredible, these photos of my wife dancing, counselling some middle-aged woman in the queue to get into one club.
9: So, Sarah.
6: Yes, it is. An incredible night. So, yeah, my three-word weekend is wife went clubbing, I went home.
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1: Christian O'Connell's show. Now, every Monday on the show, we swap our weekend stories and you share yours as well. We call it Three Word Weekend. Keith sent us a message Friday, and just giving me an update here. He was doing something incredible over the weekend. Christian, my three-word weekend, first swimming lesson.
2: Yes.
1: Do you have any messages on Friday?
2: Mm.
1: Christian, on Saturday was my first swimming lesson. Because of my fear of water when I was 8 years old, I nearly drowned. Keith is in his 60s now, and he's working to overcome his fear of water. And my first lesson got rid of quite a bit of the fear. I need to concentrate on my breathing and swimming technique, but I had an awesome time in the pool. The first lesson was free, and I've signed up for the full term, which is the next 3 months. Keith, this is incredible.
2: Legend.
1: Honestly, what an inspiration, Keith. Let us know how it all goes. That's amazing. Now, on Friday's show, in fact, all the time wasters last week were, I think, the best ones we've had. So let's see if the streak could continue to this week. Friday's time waster was your ancient movie, Some of the Golds from Friday, My Pharaoh Lady. We brought a Zeus, Pretty in Sphinx, Detective Machu Pikachu. Brilliant. And the winner was Listen Elliot with Miss Confuciality. Still brilliant. Up for grabs today, during the next 10 minutes as we do a part two. Extra time waster for your ancient movies is Red Hot Summer Tour tickets. Pair of tickets for the best in show we get during the next 10 minutes for your ancient movies. Text yours 0475031043. All right, some extra ones. My Big Fat Greek Odyssey.
2: Gold.
1: Breakfast at Pompeii's.
2: Silver.
1: Dilemma for Minotaur.
2: Gold.
1: Mad Maximus.
2: Silver Plus.
1: Toga Gun.
2: Gold.
1: And the Devil Wears Sandals.
2: Silver.
1: I think I've been polite there. Mentally, he said bronze. Oh, Rio, what have you got? It's a Monday. Ancient movies.
2: Acropolis Now.
1: Oh, very good. Yes. Silver.
2: Claudius with a Chance of Meatballs.
1: Gold.
2: Mayan Cousin Vinny.
1: Oh, that's very good. Gold plus. Mayan Cousin Vinny. Very good.
2: Thank you. And Tutankhamun to America.
1: Gold as well.
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8: Christian O'Connell's show. So this morning on the show, then we got the misheard lyrics coming up in an hour's time. More of your bin stickers. And then I'm serious. This week, we're in Sydney for the week. Every couple of weeks, we're here in Sydney. And I was just thinking last night, one thing I miss when I'm in here is a home-cooked meal. You know, I'm eating out a lot, Uber Eats a lot, and I thought it'd be really nice as we get to know our new listeners here in Sydney if one of them would invite me around to their home and cook me dinner.
9: Oh, right, okay.
8: Yeah, look, I'll bring the wine and the garlic breads, but you cook for me round at yours. And I've got time this week, Wednesday night. So more on that later, but just start to have a think maybe at the back of your mind right now. What have you got in the pantry that you can rustle up for your new favourite radio DJ?
9: What are some of your favourite foods?
8: I'm actually a pretty easy eater.
9: Okay.
8: So I don't mind. Whatever people would like, whatever their best dishes, bring your A game. Okay? I'll also bring, because I've seen here, there's still about 1,000 Viennettas.
9: Yes, actually. Yeah.
8: Shoved in various bits of this office here. I'll bring dessert as well and the garlic bread and some wine. You just provide dinner for me.
9: Classy.
8: Yeah, all right. But right now then, next Wednesday, my book finally comes out, Unscript. And next Monday night, I'm having a book launch party. Amazing venue in Melbourne, Strato Melbourne. Elevated dining with stunning 360-degree panoramic views from the iconic Level 40. There's going to be drinks there. And I've just heard from producer Caitlin, canapes.
9: Whoa.
8: Fancy books, literature, publishing, canapes.
9: Tiny quiches.
8: Vol-au-vents. Chopped up Viennetta. We can't get rid of these Viennettas. All right, so and also Rio is going to be running the Q&A.
9: I know, I'm excited. I'll be the one asking you questions.
8: Oh, tables reversed. And that in canapes. A night to remember. Now, it's next Monday night, mm-hmm. but I would presume if we said Monday night, people would think it's tonight.
9: No, I would say
8: Pass,
9: tonight.
8: If I said Monday night.
10: Yeah, I'd get confused.
8: Yeah, I would. If someone said, you know, so it's Monday night, it sounds like it's tonight.
10: Yeah.
8: So we need to say it's next Monday night.
9: It's not.
10: Just say Monday next week.
9: Oh, that's good, actually.
8: But what about next Monday night?
10: Is that like tonight? No, just say Monday next week.
9: Yeah, because the next Monday is. No, wait, is the next Monday? Would you say next?
8: No, the next Monday available is next Monday.
9: What's that?
8: Is that next Monday? Not tonight. So it's next Monday night.
10: Yeah.
8: Tonight is tonight. Mm-hmm. Next Monday night is the 27th of July.
9: Yes, and that's when it is.
8: So I would say to you, if we're acquaintances in the office, hey, what are you doing next Monday night? You wouldn't say, I'm not free tonight.
9: No, I'd say, I'm hosting a Q&A with Christian O'Connor.
8: Well done. So your mind knows. Would you say there's canapes available?
9: I'd lead with canapes.
8: And what about 360-degree view?
9: Yeah, no matter which way you turn your head. You're
8: elevated, because there's no point doing that 360-degree view on level. Exactly. Level one.
9: I think that when they say elevated dining, I think they mean more the level of the cuisine, not that it's elevated.
8: I think it's both. Oh, you didn't get it. This is general waste. In fact, are you sure you're the right person to the Q&A? Elevated means it's high in the air and elevated, as in the standards.
9: Oh, okay.
8: It overlooks the entire city.
9: Yes, I guess that is elevated.
8: Oh, my word.
9: I wouldn't have a Okay.
8: I need to see these questions. I know the book is called Unscript, but maybe a little bit of scripting for next Monday night. I don't need dropping canapes on this night, Rio. Okay, so if you want to come along next Monday night, so glad we got that sorted, 27th of July, elevated dining in terms of standards and the height. Up in the sky, come enjoy canapes. And you can get the book signed by me 2 days before it officially comes out.
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1: Christian O'Connell's show. Christian, my dad would say that the book launch is Monday week.
2: Monday week.
1: Your dad's wrong. Christian, I'm happy to have you around Wednesday night. My husband and I have to start listening to the show. You pick. You can come around for a roast, chicken stir fry, or high protein taco pasta with your garlic bread.
2: Taco pasta? I've never heard of such a fusion.
1: Wow. Lisa, thank you very much. Janelle's invited me around Wednesday night. Can cook me a, do you mean a mean lasagna? You put here a main lasagna. Is that the mains or is it starter size? But thank you. Christian, you're more than welcome to come around and have dinner with us on Wednesday night. Wednesday is normally family dinner for us. So our whole family would be there. We'd probably just do you a spag bowl. Susie, thank you very much. I just need somebody to feed me Wednesday night. It's all good. All right, right now we're going to give away tickets to come to book launch party next Monday night.
2: Next Monday night.
1: No one's confused. You're confusing yourself. You've only just worked out what elevated dining means. All right, book launch next week. Let's take some calls right now. Who we got here? Vanessa, good morning. Welcome to the show, Vanessa.
3: Good morning, Christian and team.
1: Now, Vanessa, you fancy coming down plus one next Monday night?
3: I would love to, Christian. That'd be amazing. Thank you.
1: Brilliant. Look forward to meeting you and sharing a glass of wine with you next Monday night. See you then, Vanessa.
3: Thank you. See you.
1: No confusion there. Let's now go to Mick. Good morning, Mick.
4: Good morning, Christian. How are you?
1: I'm good, Mick. Hope you had a lovely weekend. So, you fancy coming next Monday night?
4: Oh, look, Christian, I'd love to come. I read the article on the paper on the weekend, and you're just truly inspiring person. I'd love to meet you, and that'd be fantastic. Thanks.
1: Yeah, Mick, I look forward to meeting you, and thank you very much for your kind words. I'll see you next Monday night, mate.
4: Great. Thanks, Christian.
1: Thank you. Who else have we got here? Tanya. Good morning, Tanya. Welcome to the show.
5: Good morning, Christian. Please, I need tickets to come and see you. I'm fangirling a little bit, and I need to come and listen to all your wonderful stories.
1: All right, I'll try and find some during the next 7 days. I will have canapes. I'll have canapes for you.
5: I'm there, mate. You got food, I'm there.
1: Lovely. That's my kind of book launch, people.
2: Is it food? Yeah, okay.
1: No one's mentioning the book. They're just talking about the food. Listen, fangirl Tanya, I'll see you next Monday night, okay? Elevated.
5: I look forward to it.
1: That just sounded a bit sort of creepy, actually. I'm not elevating Tanya, okay? I'm just saying it's elevated because it's very high up. Have we established that? It's a mile up in the air.
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8: Christian O'Connell's show. Thank you very much for your messages. People want to come to the boot launch party next Monday night. Christian, like you, I'm watching the World Cup final. I'm scrolling through the World Cup final comments, and they're telling me Argentina's Enzo Fernandez has been booked in East Rutherford, New Jersey. It makes it sound like it's a traffic violation. Renzo, it does. Christian, this is Louise, the voice lady from Friday.
9: Yes.
8: Can I come to the elevated canapé-laden event that is not tonight, but in 7 days' time and 12 hours? That's the only way we can guarantee crystal clear confusion here. I will choose from my selection of cravats and smoking jackets to complement the canapés. Yes, Louise, come on down. Christian, I'd love to come and meet you Monday night. Really looking forward to meeting you and the cones. We won't be doing cones. I think you mean, is that a typo for canapes?
9: Different type of event.
8: Very different type of boot launch. I don't know whose boot launch that is, but it's not my one. All right, coming up next then, Patsy's got the latest news and sport. Over the weekend, the world record was smashed for the quickest mile. It's been, I think the record has been intact for about 27 years. And a Scottish athlete, Josh Kerr, has set a new world record. He announced in March that he was going to do this, to break the record for the mile. And he called the project 222, because that's how many seconds he had to run it in. And he did it over the weekend.
9: Incredible.
8: And when someone actually says they're going to do something and then actually backs themselves and nails it. You should watch it. It's an incredible performance.
9: I saw he was almost lapping the other people.
8: I know, and they're pros.
9: Yes, yeah. And I didn't even know Scottish people produce a lot of good runners.
8: That's racist. If you wave fruit or vegetables at them, they will run away. Okay? Or they see the rare time in Scotland, they see sunshine, they will retreat at a pace. I think that's what he was training for the last couple of months doing that. Anyway, it's an impressive new world record.
1: Yeah.
8: An amazing, amazing an achievement. However, I'm guessing that a lot of people that listen to the show right now have got their own very, very impressive records and personal bests.
1: Okay.
8: Now, I don't want to speculate here, but it might be most of my Maccas that they had in a 24-hour period.
1: Mm-hmm.
8: So if you've got your own personal record that is equally impressive to you, please share it this morning with us.
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2: Why's that?
1: I've got view envy. So we're here doing the show for a week in Sydney. We come every couple of weeks, and I love it. It's brilliant. And staying in a different part of town this time. Very nice area. Surrey Hills.
2: Aye, popping off.
1: Great. Yeah. Fine. So anyway, the studio we're in, we're up in the Coca-Cola building, right, in North Sydney. It's got an incredible view. We are 17 floors up, and it's got a view of Sydney Harbour.
2: Stunning.
1: You know, no, you've got the view.
2: Yeah, I've
1: got Why would anyone design a radio studio where the guy who's pressing the buttons, hosting the show, is looking at a computer screen?
2: You're looking at
1: it. It's over my shoulder. I'm facing the wrong way. I'm so annoyed. You've got a stunning view looking at the Harbour Bridge.
2: Beautiful vista. I can see the Opera House. I can see Centrepoint Tower. I can see the sun.
1: All I can see is a clock and a screen.
2: You may as well
1: Why
2: be
1: would
2: Melbourne.
1: Anyone design a studio where the view is over my shoulder? I'm going to go and buy a mirror today. I'm going to go to Kmart. Get a mirror up there, angle it so I can see the view. This is ridiculous. All right, this morning on the show, we're looking for your personal best, your records. Christian, my personal best record has happened this morning. I got myself and the kids out of the house on time for the first time ever. Congratulations. Let's go to...
2: We're not copying their record?
1: I didn't know you were going to do that. You should have warned me. It's nothing sadder than just one clap like that. It sounds ironic when it's just one person. And whenever you and I do that, Patsy always leaves us hanging. At any chance Patsy gets to leave us hanging, she will take that. Katie, good morning.
3: Good morning.
1: Hope you had a lovely weekend, Katie. And Katie, what is your personal best?
3: Well, it's not me. It's my stepdad. Along the lines of your girl, sneezing. Sometimes it'd be one or two, but then there'd be extreme sneezing where he would have to pull over because he would usually sneeze between 50 and 60 times, at a time. I think wow. The highest recording was 67.
1: Highest record. That beats producer Tina's record. That's incredible. It must be quite a lot for him to go through something like that.
3: Yeah, extreme. Yeah, he spat his false teeth out a couple of times too.
1: Funny. Bless him.
3: Yeah.
1: All right, Katie. Thank you very much. You call, mate. Have a good day.
3: You too. Bye.
1: Let's go to the Karate Kid, Chris. Good morning.
4: Good morning, Christian and gang. How are we all?
1: I'm very good. So, Sensei, you've broken boards with those weapons of yours, your hands.
4: Yes, my weapon. Well, my hand weapon. Yes. Yeah. Last November, did an upgrade to another grading, became sensei, and decided to do four unspaced boards.
1: You broke four boards?
4: Yeah, unspaced. Yep.
1: Unspaced boards. Wow.
2: Weird. Does that mean they're stacked on top of each other?
1: Yeah.
4: Wow. Yeah.
2: Wow. What?
1: And what do you do that? What do you do that? Punch, elbow?
4: No, just a normal knife hand strike.
1: A knife hand? So that's like that.
2: Your classic shooter. Karate chop.
1: Yes.
4: Yeah.
2: Does it hurt?
4: Just only if you do it wrong, then it hurts a lot. But it's a good challenge, and I've tried before, and I'm going to try for a few more shortly, but I'll probably end up in hospital, but I'll have a crack at
1: it. Take it easy, mate.
2: How many are you trying for? Eight, seven?
4: Six. There's not a lot of records for unspaced boards. It's like chopping a bit of timber, solid timber. So.
1: Chris. How about this? You come and do it in front of us on the show.
2: Yes.
1: I'm always looking for any way to elevate the viewing figures. If I could host such an event, I think we'd have a highest ever rating.
2: 100%.
1: Who doesn't want to hear a man break through six boards?
2: I want to hear it more than anything.
1: Shooto, knife edge.
4: Christian, I can end up in a hospital before I do it, but I'll try. If I succeed, I'll come and repeat it with you.
1: Brilliant. Great. Okay, lovely. Chris, it's a deal. Chris, thank you very much for calling in, Karate Kid.
4: Thanks so much, Chrissy. Thank Enjoy
1: you.
4: The show. Bye.
1: Thank you. Ben, good morning, Ben.
5: Good morning. How are we?
1: I'm good, Ben. I hope you had a lovely weekend. Now, thanks for calling the show. What is your personal record, Benny boy?
5: 27 pieces of KFC in under an hour.
1: We're back to food. 98% of our athletes are food related. I did this. So, that's so much KFC.
5: Yeah,
1: the Colonel is proud of you
5: chickens,
1: right now.
5: I think.
2: What are we talking? Wicked wings, original piece? What are you polishing?
5: No, original pieces, four pieces.
2: That's a big, that's a lot.
5: Wait, that's yeah, like I went to KFC, chicken. All you can eat. And they asked me to leave, and I said, no, I haven't finished eating yet.
1: they said,
5: how many more pieces would you like? And 14 came out of my mouth, so they went and cooked me another 14 pieces.
1: Incredible.
5: After already eating like 13 pieces, and then they sat there and watched me consume them all.
2: It's like Homer Simpson, when they have to shut down the circus.
1: They asked me to leave. We've got to do that as a phone on tomorrow's show. Why were you asked to leave? I was eating too much KFC.
2: Wow.
5: That's correct.
2: Because they don't have it anymore. Maybe, Ben, you're the reason they shut it down.
1: It only takes one loon.
5: It could have been. This was over in Brisbane at the time, but yes.
1: Ben, it's impressive. You're my kind of athlete. Ben.
5: Thank you very much.
1: Brilliant story. Thank you very much for calling, mate. Have a good day.
5: You too. See you.
6: I'm tired, man.
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14: Christian O'Connell's show. Congratulations to Spain. Beating Argentina 1-0 in the World Cup final. There's these amazing scenes right now. You've got Spanish players crying with the emotion of winning the World Cup. Brilliant. It's been a brilliant, brilliant World Cup. I've seen so many great games. And then Messi playing in his last ever World Cup game. The incredible thing about Messi is, even at 39, which is old for a striker, right? Even at 39, he's the best player in this entire tournament.
15: Yeah,
14: he's been incredible, absolutely amazing. It's been a fantastic World Cup, and at the start of it, we gave away all 48 countries to 48 listeners. Do you remember the biggest World Cup sweep in the world ever? And obviously now we have the winner. Thanks to Harvey, Norman and Breville winning the Jules Rimet, really. The Breville Barista Pro Espresso Coffee Machine is Vanessa, who got Spain. Brad, who had Argentina, was urging me to declare it a draw an hour ago so he could have the coffee machine. Spain, Vanessa, you get the win. All right, let's get into today's Misheard Lyrics.
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14: 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If we agree with what you are mishearing, you'll hear this. If we don't hear it, you'll hear this. And for the really great ones,
17: Instant Hall of Famer.
14: Last Monday, two great Hall of Famers. We had, there's some James Rain, Fall of Rome. Sorry, listen, Sean, not listen, James Rain. I mean, you may listen. Fall of Rome, Every Morning When I'm Wetting My Bed.
18: Every morning when I'm wetting my bed.
14: Trisha had Wuthering Heights, Kate Bush. I don't know why we didn't get a divorce.
19: Out on the windy, windy.
14: All right, brand new ones. Let's get into them. Nicole, Christian, I heard you were talking about classic 90s foods the other day, so I had to send this in. Tiny Dancer, Elton John, The Boulevard Is Not That Bad.
0: The Boulevard Is Not That Bad.
14: Or is it the Vol-au-Vent? The Vol-au-Vent. Talk about 90s food. The Vol-au-Vent Is Not That Bad.
0: The Boulevard Is Not That Bad.
14: Wow. Great ears, Nicole. Yes.
17: Instant Hall of Famer.
14: That's a great spot. The Vol-au-Vent Is Not That Bad.
0: The Vol-au-Vent Is Not That Bad.
14: All right, Amanda Faff. Great surname. A faff. It's too much faff, isn't it? We don't want to have too much faff in life, do we? It's too much of a faff. No, no, no. They can come to ours. It's a heartache. Bonnie Tyler. It's a heartache. Nothing but a heartache.
15: It's a heartache. Nothing but a hard egg.
14: Or is it, it's a hard egg. Nothing but a hard egg.
15: It's a hard egg. Nothing but a hard egg.
14: No faff, it's there. Thank you. Josh has got Let's Get Married, Jagged Edge. Christian, so sorry about the soccer on Thursday. I told you guys, I made it crystal clear. I don't want to be speaking about it ever again. Why has he put it in writing?
19: He's saying he feels bad for you.
14: I don't want to talk about any of it. Condolences, I don't want to read them. I don't want to be saying them. Hope this doesn't trigger you. It's too late, Josh. If you're fearing the triggering. Why would he even do that on a Monday? I'm having a great day at the moment looking at sad Argentinian players. And now this is ruined. Damn you, Josh. Anyway, Let's Get Married, Jagged Edge. The original line is, see, first of all, I know these so-called players wouldn't tell you this. What?
20: I know these so-called players wouldn't tell you this.
14: Or is it, see, first of all, I know these soccer players wouldn't tell you this.
20: See, first of all, I know these so-called players wouldn't tell you this.
14: Very, very good. These soccer players wouldn't tell you this.
20: First of all, I know these soccer players wouldn't tell you this.
14: Yes, very good. Emma Hollows has got Honeybee by Olivia Rodrigo. And I hope I never see what your face looks like going. No, that's that one. Let's get to hear it again, that. Remix.
21: I hope I never see what your face looks like.
14: Apologies, I've just been triggered. Sorry, where were we? Honeybee, Olivia, Rodrigo, I hope I never see what your face looks like going.
21: I hope I never see what your face looks like going.
14: Or is it a stronger line? I hope I never see that your face looks like Gollum.
21: I hope I never see what your face looks like going.
19: Gollum.
14: Does anyone like how they look? You know when you actually put it on FaceTime, when you're just sort of slumped in a chair and you meant to call somebody but it goes in the phone, you're like, oh my God, no, no, no, not on this angle. Stuart, Christian, I'm new, listen to the show here in Sydney. Got Miss Hurd's father figure, George Michael. I will be your father figure.
22: I will be your father figure.
14: All right, he's got two possibles here.
19: Okay.
14: The original line is obviously, I will be your father figure.
22: Mm-hmm. I will be your father figure.
14: He's either hearing, I will be your bottom feeder. Or I will be your creature feeder.
22: I will be your bottom feeder.
19: No, I hear bottom feeder.
14: I hear bottom feeder. Never thought I'd say that on the radio. Saturday evening in Woolies, your correspondent, I heard this one. They were playing in Woolies. They were playing Choir Girl. Good tune by Carl Chisel. Loves me like a sister is the original line.
22: Loves me like a sister.
14: As they're playing the song and I'm trying to work out what cheese is to get, on Saturday night. Tough choice, actually. They were playing the song, and I was so, oh my God, he's not really saying that. I actually Googled the actual lyrics, because I could have sworn he was saying, loves me like a sea slug. It sounds like, and they're playing again, loves me like a sea slug. Very different lyric.
22: Loves me like a sea slug.
14: Sea slug.
19: Sea slug.
14: Loves me like a sea slug.
22: Loves me like a sea slug.
14: That's all I could hear. It loves me like a sea slug.
22: Loves me like a sea slug.
14: All right, that's this week's Miss Heard Lyrics. As always, whenever you mishear them, when you're buying your cheese or wherever you are, email them through christian@christianoconnell.com.au. Thank you very much.
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1: Christian O'Connell's show. We need your help to help spread the word of this show, the bright side of the dial. That's what we call the show. All the other shows in Sydney and Melbourne are spending a lot of money buying expensive billboards. We want your bin boards to advertise the show. That's all I need is your bin. I'll send you a sticker. Had some voice messages over the weekend for people who want to sign up and enroll and enlist in the Brightside Bin Battalion.
2: Hey, Christian. Marrickville, New South Wales needs bin stickers because the bin chickens need friends.
1: You're quite right. That should be the official bird of this country, by the way. The bin chicken.
3: On the coat of arms.
1: Yeah, look. Yeah. Oh, my God, look beautiful. Every airport should have a welcoming tourist from around the world. The bin chickens of Australia.
4: Hi, troops. It's Carol, Brightside listener number 663, reporting for duty from sunny downtown Wagga Wagga, New South Wales. I've already been in the bin army when we took on Kyle and Jackie O, and that turned out pretty darn good. And here to report for duty, let's take on Western Sydney. I've got three bins, only one side's taken with the old sticker. Happy to update and take on the West.
1: Define that worked out pretty well.
3: Good is a relative term.
1: Big thing this year, that one. All right, let's go to Brad.
5: Hi, Christian. It's Brad from Canterbury. I was going to put a sticker of you on my bathroom mirror, but that'd only make my day brighter. So how about we get some bin stickers for my five bins out the front and we'll make everyone's day brighter. Take it easy, Christian. Thank you.
1: Five bins? I know you've got the recycling, and then some people have a different recycling one, don't they? Of glass only?
3: I've got organic.
1: You've got general waste and garden waste.
3: Glass.
1: Organic? What do you mean organic? You mean like I call garden waste?
3: Yes, garden waste.
1: Yes, yeah.
3: Glass, yeah. Recycling, general.
1: So what's the fifth?
6: Yeah, recycling. Oh, no, we've mentioned recycling.
3: Mm-hmm.
1: Thanks for listening. Spain's just won the World Cup.
6: Oh, yeah.
3: Recycling bin.
1: Anyway, let's go to Sophia.
7: Hey, it's Sophia from North Parramatta, Sydney.
1: Yep.
7: Big fans of the Christian O'Connell Show. My mum wrote in last week asking for a bin sticker. We really need it so our recycling bin doesn't get stolen again. So, Mr. Christian, where's our bin sticker?
1: I'm going to send Pete round tomorrow with the bin sticker. I'm sorry about the sloppy service.
3: That is a sassy team.
1: It is. I like it. Pete, let's get out there tomorrow and actually hand deliver the bin stickers. We've upset that teenager. You don't want an upset teenager.
3: Mr. Christian.
1: Mr. Christian.
3: It's been a week.
1: Now, the producers, very, very, very smart. They're yes. Thinking, wowee. They've got, I asked them to compile a list of significant bins of where we could, like, high profile.
3: Sure.
1: You know? Bins of Melbourne and Sydney. Melbourne, MCG. Yeah.
3: Classic.
1: Fed Square, Luna Park.
3: Mm-hmm.
1: The Arts Centre, you know, the Spile. Oscar Piastri's house.
3: Okay.
1: I think he lives in Monaco.
3: Not really a
1: tax
3: landmark.
1: Reasons. Yeah.
3: Oscar Piastri's house.
1: So.
3: It's his family house.
1: It's so.
3: He wouldn't. Like his mum's there?
1: Yeah. Maybe? Yeah. Panny's mum listens to the show.
3: Oh, maybe she wants a bin sticker.
1: Now, Sydney Opera House, Taronga Zoo, SCG, Luna Park, Sydney, Penrith Panthers League Club, mm-hmm. Darling Harbour. And then, obviously, they must have thought, well, hang on a minute, we've given him Oscar Piastri, you know, that's a megastar in Melbourne. Who is of equivalent standing? I'll just check my note here from the producers. Ben Fordham's house. Sorry, what team is he with? Team Talkback? What? Ben Fordham's house? Oscar Piastri? Ben Fordham.
3: He's the
1: disrespect from Ben. I love Ben. And Rio and I found out a couple of months ago, he listens to the podcast.
3: Yeah, he's a big fan.
1: So, Benny boy, hello, Ben. Would you like a bin sticker? Do you want to copy the book as well? You might pick up a few tips. But Ben Fordham's house compared to Oscar Piastri's house, it's the logical
3: equivalent.
1: As soon as you look at Oscar Piastri, you can't help but thinking of his equivalent counterpart in Sydney, Benjamin Fordham. All right, if you want one of our bin stickers, and I hope you do, come join the Brightside Bin Battalion. Head to thegoldwebsite.com.au, register. We'll send you a sticker. Mr. Christian will.
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0: Hey guys, it's Wilksy here. After 30 odd years of fishing Spencer Gulf, I reckon I know a thing or two. 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
6: Christian O'Connell's show. Christian down here, can I possibly have 6 Ben stickers? I need 3 for the main house, 3 for the granny flat behind us that my in-laws live in. Yes, down. I'll send those out today. Whatever, by the way, to producer Caitlin's idea of that shipping container she was going to house the in-laws in. I don't know whether the authorities got involved with that. Today's time waster is Make a Movie 90s. What do we think? Top 5 most viewed TV shows of the 90s.
7: Seinfeld.
6: Well, you've just been listening to me playing the theme tunes. 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He's got insight. Now, I thought you were being quiet, making a note. Yes, Seinfeld is there, Rio.
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8: Friends.
6: Yep. I'll be there for you. What were the...
8: Sorry.
6: Other big shows of the 90s. And all about mainly big sitcoms.
8: Mad About You?
6: No.
8: Oh, damn it.
6: I loved Mad About You. Paul Reiser. Very, very funny show. Very good. No one will recognise this. But Tim Allen's Big Show.
7: So funny.
6: Home Improvement. I still love that show. Biggest show, hands down, though, of the 90s. I love this show. ER. Before there was The Pitch, there was ER. Brilliant show. Young George Clooney. Great show. All right, so today on The Time Waster, we're asking you to make a movie's 90s. All right. Men in Blackberry.
7: Silver.
6: Oh, I still love my Blackberry.
7: Still. Is that the one with the full keyboard?
6: Yes, I love that. The Matrix printer.
7: It's gold.
6: You weren't there, man. Oh, it's all dot matrix. Top Grunge.
7: Silver.
6: Bill Clinton and Ted's Excellent Adventure. And he had a whale of a time.
7: Elephant.
6: Under the desk.
7: Go.
6: Monsters in Sync.
7: Oh, that's very good. Gold.
6: And Oasis Stirrer. Oasis. Gold, you want it? It's on the tip of your tongue.
7: Silver.
6: Oh, it doesn't sound like gold. Oasis Stirrer. Whoopi Goldberg and the Gallaghers.
7: Real mouthful.
6: Oasis Stirrer. Scans. Oasis Stirrer. All right, what have you got, Rio? Make your movie 90s.
7: Ferris Bueller's Big Day Out. the festival.
6: Oh, yeah, yeah, yeah. Silver.
7: Too Puck Too Furious.
6: Oh, that's clever. Gold.
7: Backstreet Boys in the Hood.
6: Yeah, silver.
7: And the Pokemon Rings Twice.
6: Oh, Pokemon Rings Twice, silver. Okay, what have you got then? Make a movie 90s.
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1: Christian O'Connell's show. We have a voice message from Ben Fordham, taking time out from his Talkback radio show this morning. If I had to guess what would be on the Talkback run sheet today, win a Pauline Hanson bedroom poster, cyclists, why we hate them. It literally would be something like that, wouldn't it? That's on any given hour on Talkback.
2: It's on the bingo card.
1: Yes, it is. Should we be cheering foreigners on at the World Cup? Anyway, Benny Boy Fordham has left this message for his favourite radio presenter.
3: Hey, I am trying to host a radio show, Sydney's number one radio show. But yes, mate, I'd love a sticker, a bloody Christian O'Connell bin sticker. Of course, that's exactly what I woke up dreaming about this morning. In fact, can you send me three of them? I can't promise whether they'll end up on the outside of my bin or on the inside, but please send them to me. I've got to get back on the air.
1: Do you hear his producer there?
2: Caitlin.
1: There's a script to your left. Yeah, stick to the script then. Ben, thank you for being such a good sport. I'll get Pete to drop them off tomorrow. All right, time waster today is Make a Movie 90s. The Spice Girl with a pearl earring.
2: Silver.
1: Dude, Where's My Cowabunga?
2: Gold.
1: Nokia Country for Old Men.
2: Silver.
1: Dial Up for Murder.
2: Silver Plus.
1: The Grunge Bob Movie.
2: Gold.
1: Well done, Kane. Seinfeld versus Batman.
2: It's funny, gold.
1: It is. Three Men and a Furby.
2: Silver.
1: The Hypercolor Purple.
2: Ah, Silver Plus.
1: Well done, Paul. Tie Dye Hard.
2: Gold.
1: Good old tie dye. Bring it back. Sisters of the Traveling Parachute Pants.
2: Silver.
1: The Facts and the Furious.
2: Silver Plus.
1: Fraser with Love. Sir with Love. Fraser with Love.
2: Gold.
1: Girls just want to have internet.
2: So true. Gold.
1: So true. Cameron's got Yo-Yo, What You Did Last Summer.
2: Gold.
1: Well done, Cam. Cassette Blanca.
2: Cassette Blanca.
1: Oh, that's very good.
2: Gold.
1: Michael, well done. Facts to the Future.
2: Silver.
1: Perms of Endearment.
2: Silver Plus.
1: That's very good, Donna. No Country for Old Discman. No Country for Old Discman.
2: Silver Plus.
1: Deserve gold, Adam. Seinfeld of Dreams.
2: Gold.
1: That's from Nate. Dirty Harry Connick Jr.
2: Gold Blood.
1: A singing detective. Dirty Harry Connick Jr. is very good. Andrew Mansell did that one. Oppenhansen. Oppenhansen.
2: Gold.
1: What on Laura. Thighmaster and Commander. Russell Crowe. Working on those adductors.
2: Gold Blood.
1: Thighmaster and Commander is brilliant. I've just got this image of the movie poster, you know, him and his captain's car, but then those huge thighs. That's how he got them, Crow-Man.
2: You're right, he's got big thighs.
1: Big thighs, because he's got the Thighmaster and Commander. Cameron Barber, very good, and he's just not into YK2. Just not that into what? YQ.
2: Hey?
1: Yeah, year 2000. You have to be there, man. Everything was going to fall out of the sky on our heads. I'm guessing...
2: Yep.
1: It has to be. The image, for the image that's burned into our minds all day today... Thighmaster and Commander. We need to get Abby works on the show in charge of our socials to mock up what that would look like.
2: Yes.
1: Thighmaster. The world needs... I don't know why I'm salivating, as I say. Russell Crowe's powerful in the thighs. It's too much. I've been triggered again about the whole England result against Argentina. Anyway, we are back tomorrow morning on the show. If you want one of our bin stickers, then head to thegoldwebsite.com.au. One thing we'll be looking for on tomorrow's show is your stories if you've ever been in an elevator with someone famous. Pats has?
4: Yes, I have. With Hugh Jackman, in fact. Ooh, way before he was huge in Hollywood.
1: How so? Coming in for an interview?
4: Yes, he'd come into the studio to do an interview and we happened to be leaving the building at the same time and the doors closed and he looked dashing.
2: When you say happened to, were you just waiting near the elevator?
4: No, I wasn't stalking him. Not that time, no.
1: You set a trap.
4: No, had a beautiful navy suit on. Oh, he was so dashing. Thick mane of wavy black hair.
1: Thick mane.
4: Yes.
1: The horse's tail.
4: Yes. Like a stallion in the lift he was. But I was too shy to say anything.
2: That's not like
1: him. I shared a lift once with John Cena.
2: There's room for two people in a lift with John Cena. It's
1: big enormous, man. It was his back. It was like a door.
2: You're obsessed with his back.
1: And today, Russell Crowe's inner thighs. Anyway, the lift broke. We got in and it just wouldn't go up. So we had to then walk up. Because this was back in the day when the radio show in the UK, because it was right in the middle of London, we would get a lot of A-listers because they do the rounds, don't they? They go London, then they go Europe, then they do LA. That's why Graham Norton gets all these great guests. And because they all come to London to do the promo round. So we would have a lot of... I would always go down then and get the guest.
2: Oh, that's nice.
1: And so you start to chat to on the way up in the lift. Anyway, I go down and get John Cena. He's in a beautiful... three-piece suit. Looks like just a massive, solid, wide man.
2: Three-piece suit?
1: I know, no. Huge.
2: Custom made,
1: surely. Yeah. And then we got the lift and it just wouldn't work. This happened a lot in my old radio station. So I said, we're going to have to walk. And he swore. He went, you're effing kidding me. And then the rest of the interview, he was really offish. Because obviously, as we're then walking up five flights of stairs, it's clear that your boy does not do cardio. He is no cardio fan. Big dog like that going up the slope. How many more flights is there? Four more now, John. So I got a lot. The reason why his back is my, because that's all I could see is I was walking up behind a very grumpy John Cena. Is this third? We've got two more to go, John. We're there, ready for the interview. And he was so. And then we at the end of the interview, he goes, have I got to walk back down? That's it. Going back down's easier. But then obviously, it's like a busy office. People were then seeing him and asking him for photos. He's getting even madder and madder. His neck muscles, you know, the when someone's angry and they got a big, thick neck, was bulging.
2: You're lucky he didn't suplex you.
1: Yes, I know. It'll be an honour to be suplexed by John Cena and get in between the thighs of Russell Crowe. Oh. I'm going to go now. I'm back tomorrow.
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12: and Amanda Keller.
13: What is your feeling on Sister Cities?
14: You know, it's slightly daggies. It's like having a pen friend or something, or maybe a billet.
13: A billet.
14: That's what it is.
13: It's who having your parents a billet. Choose and then you have
14: no,
13: to ignore
14: them. No, the school
13: them.
14: Did. The school had it. Like your netball team, you'd have to have a billet. I haven't heard that word for so long.
13: We had
14: that word.
13: Billets come one time and they just stayed in my brother and I shared a room, so we had to go and sleep on the divan in the rumpus room.
14: Yeah.
13: And they locked us out of our own room. Who are these guys?
14: My brother had a billet for some sporting thing and he started talking to me like my brother did. And I remember this billet saying to me, "You've got a head like a half-sucked mango seed." And Mum had to tell him to stop.
13: Was he from Queensland?
14: I don't know.
13: Right.
14: Now, that was an expression my brother used.
13: Right, so he's using...
14: The billet just picked up the abuse my brother was hurling at me.
13: That. No, that's uncalled
14: right.
13: for. That is uncalled. Did you break out Cameron's name is Shirley?
14: When I was small, I used to say Cameron's name is Shirley and it drove him to distraction. And Mum would say, "Cameron, calm down. You know your name's not Shirley."
13: No. So Sister Cities, by and large, our councils love them because it's a good opportunity...
14: To visit
13: the infrastructure.
14: Yeah, but you're not going to go to downtown Nigeria. Yeah, you're going to go to Paris.
13: No one's going to Syria. No one's going, let's go check how Syria's
14: going. No, you're going to go to Tokyo or something.
13: Yeah. Ratepayers aren't big fans of Sister Cities.
14: It's travelling billets.
15: No, they need to be here and do their job. We don't need Sister City. What do we need a Sister City for?
16: Blacktown City Council has swiped right on Baguio City in the Philippines. Council is already coupled up with City in China, South Korea, New Zealand and Ireland.
17: Would you rather them have a sister city and spend money on that or...
18: No, they need to focus on here.
19: I don't think it does help the ratepayer. I think the council should be focused on roads, rates and rubbish. They should be spending money on potholes.
18: More playgrounds.
17: Really?
18: Honestly, there's no playgrounds here at all. And like, if there is, they're so far away, they're over there.
10: The potholes are ridiculous. The amount of people that I know that have tripped and fallen because of these potholes and broken their legs absolutely is ridiculous.
13: How many people do you know that have tripped and fallen and broken their legs in a pothole?
14: What? Don't you drive on them?
13: Actually, I hit a
14: pothole. Who walks over a pothole?
13: I hit a pothole the other day and it was so big it had a gift shop at the pothole.
14: Did you break your leg?
13: I didn't break my leg, though. Took me 3 days to get out. What about that other guy? The playgrounds, they're over there.
14: Yeah, they're across the road. But be careful walking over those potholes.
13: Well, what about Cogra? Cogra's sister city is Hong Kong.
14: Oh.
13: And you remember the Honkinese.
14: I don't think we call them the Honkinese.
13: They gave us a gift, the Bruce Lee statue, which I drive past quite regularly just to have a look at. Not all the constituents were happy about that.
12: He's never been to Cogra and he's not going to. He's dead.
14: But thank you to the Honkinese.
13: Good on you, Honkinese.
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1: and Amanda Keller.
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3: There was a story about councils using the idea of sister cities to go on jet-setting junkets.
4: Yeah.
3: And the constituents, the ratepayers,
4: weren't happy.
3: No, they're not happy.
5: No, they need to be here and do their job. We don't need sister city. What do we need a sister city for?
6: More playgrounds.
4: Really?
6: Honestly, there's no playgrounds here at all. Mm. And, like, if there is, they're so far away. They're over there.
3: So...
4: Cross the road, maybe?
3: Old mate wants a playground underneath him right then and now. Mm. But playgrounds, but the other thing that came up a lot...
4: It's potholes.
3: Potholes.
7: The potholes are ridiculous. The amount of people that I know that have tripped and fallen because of these potholes and broken their legs absolutely is ridiculous.
4: I have to ask, who's walking through a pothole?
3: Yeah.
4: Do you know anyone who's tripped in a pothole and broken their leg?
3: No.
4: But maybe we're wrong. Maybe potholes... are doing this to people.
3: I did. I hit one near Homebush.
4: Well, you were driving, though.
3: I was on my motorbike, and I thought, this is going to be accident number 15. Mm. I really felt it, because the pothole was so big, like I went to the bottom of it.
4: And lived there for 8 years with a tribe.
3: There was a gift shop down there. I bought a ruler.
4: I'm a Chris Brown.
3: I thought as my feet came off my pegs on my motorbike, I'm doing a bit of a Superman thing. I thought, this is it. We're going to come unstuck. I got to work, and then there's oil just leaking out of my bike. A lot of people say that's just a Harley, but no. And it's cracked my sump. And so I had to get it towed to the shop to get fixed.
4: Well, Chris Brown was driving.
3: Dr. Chris Brown,
4: excuse me.
3: Not the ne'er-do-well singer.
4: And the giant pothole emerged. Front two tyres, bonk, into it. And he said, oh, no. By then, he's got momentum. Second two tyres, bonk, all four.
3: Four tyres.
4: All four split. Let's do it. Tales of the pothole. Maybe you've fallen in one and broken your leg. Maybe you lived down in the bottom of one with a tribe for several years.
3: Selling rulers and snow domes at the gift shop.
4: Snow domes with a pothole in it.
3: Did you get on an ass to get out of there?
0: Brendan Jonesy Jones
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1: Walk the Duck, small restaurant. 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You pull one lever and the train goes on the tracks and takes out a small business. They've worked very hard, put everything into it to establish themselves. People are going to get angry on their behalf. On the other side of things, you pull the lever and you leave everything in place, and then people in Mount Barker complain that the infrastructure isn't keeping up. 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
8: Jam
9: Nation. The tribal drum is beating Tales of the Pothole.
10: The amount of people that I know that have tripped and fallen because of these potholes and broken their legs absolutely is ridiculous.
9: I've seen some potholes. I don't know of anyone that's broken their leg at a pothole.
11: No. Maybe an American sinkhole when you're standing there and it collapses underneath you.
9: Mm-hmm, mm-hmm.
11: But still, lots of damage from potholes. We want to hear your stories.
9: Roxanne has joined us.
11: Hello, Roxanne. Have you fallen in a pothole? What's happened?
12: Awesome. Good morning, Jones and Amanda. Yes, I fell into the mother of all potholes.
11: Really?
12: Coming back from MotoGP a couple of years ago, left Kamora, heading towards Young, hit the mother of them all on my motorbike.
11: Oh, okay.
12: Fully loaded.
11: Mm-hmm.
12: Fully loaded. coming back from MotoGP.
9: Yep.
12: Split my front tyre, buckled the front rim, buckled the back rim.
9: Oh, both. Did you come off?
12: No, Jonesy, don't know how, was the roughest ride, but actually stayed on. I was able to hold it up. We were 35 Ks out of Young. My partner was as sick as a dog. We were on the road for 2 hours, had to call the motorbike shop in Young. They actually sent out a trailer, which was awesome of them. And my motorbike stayed in Young for 3 months to be fixed and,
9: right.
12: And he had to double me back because we live in Mudgee. So then he had to double me back to Mudgee.
11: So you stayed
12: a very long day.
11: You stayed upright, but you split the tyres. It couldn't keep riding.
12: Oh, there was no way. Could not keep riding because the front tyre was as flat as a tack because I'd split it and the buckle was rimmed. And it wasn't until we tried to move the bike off the side of the road, like to get it into some shade, so we were in shade, that we actually realised I'd done the back rim as well. Mm. That the back tyre stayed like the rim. I didn't split the back tyre, but the rim, both of them were just shattered.
9: I'm hanging on every word, Roxanne. Amanda, not so much. But yes,
11: I'm
9: you're
11: glad
9: okay.
11: All was well.
9: What's
11: I'm
9: on
11: glad.
9: A motorbike was it? We'll just wrap it up. What's on a bike?
12: Yamaha MT-09.
9: Right, okay, yes.
12: Fantastic bike to ride, but yeah, and it took, like, because an assessor had to come from Dubbo.
9: Yeah, okay, no, thanks, Roxanne, it's, yes. That would be...
11: That would be painful. Thank you, Roxanne.
9: Thank you. I'm so glad you survived that, because you lose the front tyre on a motorcycle, that is the kiss of death.
11: Hello, Robin. Tell us about the pothole.
7: Well, I'm going to prove Jonesy wrong. I was walking down the street in Buenos Aires, fell in a pothole, snapped the ligament off my ankle.
9: Ooh.
11: Where were you?
7: Buenos Aires in Argentina.
11: And was it a big hole that you didn't see?
7: I did not see it at all. Went over in it, down she went. My friend said, oh, we better go to a bar. And I said, what, to get some ice? And she said, no, to have a drink.
11: But you snapped your Achilles or something.
9: Mm.
7: Snapped the tendon attached to the end of my ankle.
11: Oh, no.
9: Which part of the holiday was this? Was it the start, midway or end?
7: Day three of that month-long holiday.
11: No.
7: Yep.
9: And what's the Buenos Aires hospital like?
7: I didn't go to one. I hobbled all holiday not realising that I'd done damage, and it wasn't until I got home and went to the doctor here and they said, okay, this is what you've done.
11: Wow. We've met a human who fell in a pothole. Robin,
7: there
11: thank
7: you.
9: Robin, thank you. So if Roxanne hits a pothole on a motorcycle, doesn't come off, Robin just walking around on her two legs, bang.
11: Into one.
9: That's the life of the pothole.
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4: Let's get on down to the Jonesy Amanda Arms for the pub test today. Peach balls at concerts, do they pass the pub test?
5: Well, the reason we're asking this question, who knew that they could be controversial? But Scottish rocker Shirley Manson from the band Garbage was at the... This was an incident at the Melbourne leg of the Good Things Festival on Friday. You know, before we play what she said, here's Garbage. You know her.
4: Yeah, and that's Garbage.
5: That's Garbage. So there she was singing, and someone, as often happens at an Australian festival, threw a beach ball around and she didn't like it.
6: Douchebag with the balloon or the stupid beach balls, or the balls for that matter. It just makes me sad for you all that you actually think it's appropriate to come to a music festival and play beach ball. It makes me really sad. Do you know why? Because it's so disrespectful. Have you any idea what musicians f***ing have to do to come and play a festival like this? Like, it literally makes me want to beg people to go over there and punch you in the face. Oh, you're getting rid of the balloon now? Yeah, you beg f***ing.
5: Wow.
4: The heat got to her.
5: Wow.
4: But she doubled down.
6: Guy with your big f***ing beach ball.
5: She said later on...
4: She's not a beach girl.
5: No, and she said, I hate the beeping beach. I make no apologies for getting annoyed at beach balls at shows. I joined a band because I wanted to listen to Susie and the Banshees and The Cure and be dark and beautiful.
4: Yeah.
5: But she said, why don't you just go listening to Spotify and tie your beach balls around like you're 10 years old? Last night at the Brisbane show, apparently, you know, lots of people, of course, in light of that, took beach balls.
4: Of course.
5: And the person who had that beach ball in Melbourne has been a fan of hers for years, been going to festivals and supporting her for years. There was no disrespect intended in the... He's not throwing a medicine ball in the air. And she has said...
4: Take a medicine ball.
5: That'd be a flex if you throw that around.
4: That's what Shannon Ponton takes.
5: She has said overnight... that why is all this, because this has gone around the world now. Mm. She said, why are you making fuss when there are 20,000 Palestinian kids who are under the dirt? Yeah. But then she concedes. She said, maybe a beach ball brings you joy and for that I apologise.
4: Mm.
5: But maybe, let's play devil's advocate for a minute. Have you been at a concert and a beach ball's been irritating? Has that got in the way of you enjoying the show? Maybe you agree with her.
4: Metallica, there was a bunch of beach balls there. Big black Metallica beach balls.
5: Coldplay always make balls part of the show.
4: And AC/DC, there was some beach balls going around before the boys went on stage.
5: AC/DC and beach balls, that's a weird image as well, isn't it?
4: It is a little bit. And I kind of get what Shirley's saying. She's a goth, she's a punk, she's all that sort of stuff.
5: Throw
4: she's
5: a dart. A
4: so her the beach culture for her, so it's not necessarily about the beach balls so much, but the culture. She's against the beach culture.
5: Well, then don't be at a music festival in the middle of the day.
4: Yeah.
5: So beach balls at concerts, do they pass the pub test?
1: Brendan Jonesy Jones.
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3: and Amanda Keller.
4: Let's get on down to the Jonesy Amanda Arms for the pub test today. Beach balls at concerts, do they pass the pub test?
5: Well, the reason we're asking this question, who knew that they could be controversial? But Scottish rocker Shirley Manson from the band Garbage was at the... This was an incident at the Melbourne leg of the Good Things Festival on Friday. You know, before we play what she said, here's Garbage. You know her.
4: Yeah, and that's Garbage.
5: That's Garbage. So there she was singing and someone, as often happens at an Australian festival, threw a beach ball around and she didn't like it.
6: Do start with the balloon or the stupid beach balls or the balls for that matter. It just makes me sad for you all that you actually think it's appropriate to come to a music festival and play beach ball. It makes me really sad. Do you know why? Because it's so disrespectful. Have you any idea what musicians have to do to come and play a festival like this? Like, it literally makes me want to beg people to go over there and punch you in the face. Oh, you're getting rid of the balloon now, yeah, you beg f***ing.
4: So,
5: wow.
4: The heat got to her.
5: Wow.
4: But she doubled down.
6: Guy with your big f***ing beach ball. Ooh.
5: She said later on...
4: She's not a beach girl.
5: No, and she said, I hate the beeping beach. I make no apologies for getting annoyed at beach balls at shows. I joined a band because I wanted to listen to Susie and the Banshees and The Cure and be dark and beautiful.
4: Yeah.
5: But she said, why don't you just go listening to Spotify and tie your beach balls around like you're 10 years old? Last night at the Brisbane show, apparently, you know, lots of people, of course, in light of that, took beach balls.
4: Of course.
5: And the person who had that beach ball in Melbourne has been a fan of hers for years, been going to festivals and supporting her for years. There was no disrespect intended in the... He's not throwing a medicine ball in the air. And she has said...
4: Take a medicine ball.
5: That'd be a flex if you throw that
4: that's
5: around.
4: That's what Shannon Ponton takes.
5: She has said overnight... That why is all this? Because this has gone around the world now. Mm. She said, "Why are you making fuss when there are 20,000 Palestinian kids who are under the dirt?" Yeah. But then she concedes. She said, "Maybe a beach ball brings you joy, and for that, I apologize."
4: Mm.
5: But maybe let's play devil's advocate for a minute. Have you been at a concert and a beach ball's been irritating? Has that got in the way of you enjoying the show? Maybe you agree with her.
4: Metallica, there was a bunch of beach balls there. Big black Metallica beach balls.
5: Coldplay always make balls part of the show.
4: And AC/DC, there was some beach balls going around before the boys went on stage.
5: AC/DC and beach balls, that's a weird image as well, isn't it?
4: It is a little bit. And I kind of get what Shirley's saying. She's a goth, she's a punk, she's all that sort of stuff.
5: Throw
4: she's
5: a dart.
4: So the beach culture for her, so it's not necessarily about the beach balls so much, but the culture. She's against the beach culture.
5: Well, then don't be at a music festival in the middle of the day.
4: Yeah.
5: So, beach balls at concerts, do they pass the pub test?
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3: We're not gonna take it.
4: I want you to get up right now.
3: I feel like I'm taking crazy pills.
4: Go to your windows, open them, and stick your head out and yell, I'm as mad as hell. We are not gonna take this anymore.
1: Indeed.
5: Shirley Manson, lead singer of Garbage, the Scottish rock band, or indie, what do we call them, punk band?
6: Yeah.
5: She was performing at the festival, the Melbourne leg of Good Things on Friday. Mm-hmm. It's an Australian music festival. In the middle of the day, a beach ball gets thrown around and she goes off.
7: Guy with your big f***ing beach ball.
6: I'm going to rush to Shirley's defence here. She's
5: Why?
6: A goth. She doesn't like the beach culture.
5: Well, then hang upside down like a bat at night.
6: Well, that's the thing. She's playing in the daytime hours, so she's not used to being out in the sunshine.
5: And this is also the nature, though, of an Australian festival. It's a good-natured thing. The guy who threw the beach ball and was tossing it around is a big festival goer. He's loved her band for years.
6: He's not just in it for the beach ball.
5: No, he's there for the music. But the beach ball says summer, it says fun, all of that stuff. She's missed the point on this, I think. But maybe you find beach balls at concerts irritating. So that's what we're asking you. Beach balls at concerts, do they pass the pub test?
8: Absolutely it passes the pub test. It's part of Aussie culture. And especially if you're at a concert in the middle of summer or during the day, of course you get to throw around a beach ball. Absolutely passes.
9: No, I don't like the idea of it. It's a distraction. I go see a concert, I want to hear and see the concert. However, could you imagine her going to a Rod Stewart concert and getting hit in the head with a soccer ball?
10: Yes, it does. I attend Lee Kernaghan. He plays Goodness Gracious Great Balls of Fire with a big red bouncing beach ball through the crowd, and everybody loves it. Definitely passes the pub test.
5: This theory had a hemorrhoid, remember?
6: Well, I remember watching Motley Crue and Vince Neil passed a kidney stone on stage.
5: Hit it to me!
6: I'll take the kidney stone!
5: Well, thank you for all your calls.
6: Thank you indeed.
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18: With the entertainment news that's fit to print, M. Gillespie is here. The Goop Guide is out.
19: Well, it's... First of all, Merry Christmas.
10: This is our last time with you on breakfast.
19: Our last ever breakfast.
10: I know,
19: time.
10: But you will be joining us next year on the drive
19: and
10: show.
19: And I'm so excited because I'm much better in the PM than I am in the AM.
10: Well, we're waiting to see if we are. I was wondering what the sentence was going there.
19: But it's Christmas, which means it's time for the Goop Gift Guide. Now, in case you are not across Goop, this is Gwyneth Paltrow's wellness empire, website, brand, lifestyle, everything. And each year the team releases this Christmas gift guide, which is completely ludicrous to the point of being hilarious, delicious. We obsess over it.
10: I do.
19: And I love to go through and find the weird and the wonderful. There are some ultra luxe and big ticket items, as there always are. There's an Hermes jukebox, which was price upon request, but I did a bit of stalking, a bit of digging. They retail for a starting at $550,000. So that's the biggest ticket item.
10: Whoa.
19: Wow. Then we've got a few $50,000 to $60,000 pieces of jewellery, boring, a Gucci portable pet bed for $1,300, which I think could work for you guys.
10: Wow.
19: Western hotels apparently have this trademarked bed. Their bed is so good that they have a registered trademark bed that you can buy your loved one this Christmas for $5,000. Or if you're more into ram horns, you can get a desk lighter, which is in a ram horn.
4: Yeah, so, right, yeah. Yeah.
10: How much is that?
19: That one's only $1,100.
10: Okay, what a bargain.
19: Yeah, that's more of a bargain. There's a couple of quirkier, cheaper ones, some kitchen-themed oddities. My favourite this year is a pasta water candle. It's $105. But the website says this candle fills the air with notes of saline water and semolina wheat for a unique umami aroma.
10: So it's a candle that smells like pasta water.
19: Yeah. One of the cheapest smells that you can make in your home. Why not just spend $105?
4: She hasn't just repurposed her old veggie candle.
19: Possibly. There's a ceramic vessel, it's called, to put your honey in. That's $677.
10: What?
19: Yep. But let's get into, there's some naughty ones. There's some fun ones. There is a bondage-style advent calendar.
10: Oh. What do you get?
19: Well, the kinky advent calendar for the low price of $1,900 includes a red silk blindfold, gold plated handcuffs, like real gold, several meters of French bondage rope, and adhesive bondage tape.
18: Oh.
19: So tell them you love them this Christmas.
18: French bondage.
10: The 12 days of Christmas.
19: Jonesy, I thought this one would be good for you. There's a $250 lymphatic romper. This wellness onesie delivers graduated compression and has micro massage zones that follow your body's lymphatic pathways. I know you're all about the lymph nodes.
18: I am. Where are the nodes? Where are the massage nodes?
19: Where aren't they? And my present for Amanda, I think, is going to be the brain enhancement program in Koh Samui from only $10,500. Advanced neuroscience meets traditional healing practices.
10: Oh, wow.
19: So there you have it. And this one I think is good for the kids who are about to lose their social media. There's a smart typewriter. It's $1,600. They call it a distraction-free smart typewriter that saves your work digitally but won't let you online. It's kind of like a laptop that has no internet access.
10: Like a typewriter.
18: It's a typewriter.
19: Yeah, but there's no paper. Like, it doesn't, it's not tick, tick, tick, tick.
18: Yeah.
19: It's not quite like that. It's more just a simple keyboard. Oh. So there's that. And if you were continuing your stint in Breakfast Radio, you'd need this one. It's a stuffed pillow that's embroidered, $120. It says, please leave by 9. But you guys can party till dawn now.
10: I know.
18: Oh, no.
10: I mean, AM.
18: I mean, I just realised that now I don't have the excuse if I got to go to bed early. What am I going to do?
19: No. Well, you can just say, I've got to go home and put my lymphatic onesie on.
18: Yes.
19: Merry
18: Christmas. I want a diagram. Thank you, Em.
19: Merry Christmas.
18: We'll catch you next year. Em Gillespie from the Daily Oz.
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11: 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We were both too tired to sleep, so we took turns.

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4: Last week we spoke about this jewellery thief in New Zealand.
5: Oh, yeah.
4: He stole a $28,000 pendant.
5: There's only like 50 in the world.
4: There's not many of these pendants. It's like a Fabergé egg pendant. He stole it. The way he stole it was kind of unique. I don't think you'll see this in an Ocean's 11 franchise. He swallowed it.
5: Now with added sieve.
4: So after 6 days of closely watching the man, the coppers over in New Zealand have retrieved the pendant.
5: 6 days?
4: 6 days.
5: It took him 6 days to get it out.
4: Yeah, that's like you when you went to Japan.
5: Travel's very binding.
4: A photo supplied by New Zealand's police showed a gloved hand holding the recovered pendant and its long gold chain.
5: But he swallowed the chain.
4: As well, with an intact price tag.
5: Have you got a picture?
4: Yeah, he's got the price tag as well.
5: Wow. Well, he had to do it quickly.
4: Has he got a card? Read the card. So,
5: would you want it now?
4: Well, we talked about it.
5: It'd need a big discount.
4: Like those coffees. Yeah, yeah.
5: They're more expensive when they've been passed through the alimentary canal of a monkey.
4: Did you go to Goldmark just around the corner?
5: Around the back?
4: It writes itself. Police.
5: See, so you can always see carrots in the spew. Maybe it's the same in your number two.
4: There's 28 carrots
5: in
4: this thing.
5: Yeah, that's right.
4: The police said he pooped it out without any medical intervention.
5: Really? So they waited for that long?
4: That long. No word on the iPad he nicked as well.
5: I know. Need a bigger sieve.
4: It would have been kind of satisfying coming out, though.
5: It feels great.
4: Back again swallowing more stuff.
5: After 4 days.
4: Yeah, okay. Yeah, I've swallowed some more stuff, officer.
5: And a bangle.
1: Brendan Jonesy Jones.
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8: Morning, I'm Jackie Lim. South Australia's largest federal electorate will go into the next election with a new name. The Electoral Commission has confirmed the seat of Grey will become O'Donoghue, honouring respected First Nations leader Loicha O'Donoghue. While more than 300 submissions were received on the proposal, many opposing the change, the Commission determined it was time to recognise O'Donoghue's contribution to Australia. A redistribution will also see around 24,000 South Aussies move electorates, although the boundary between Grey, soon to be O'Donoghue, and Spence will remain unchanged. Pharmacy services in Port Augusta and Whyalla hospitals will soon be managed entirely by SA Pharmacy. It comes as the state government moves to bring operations in-house across the Flinders and Upper North region. The change will take effect when the current contract with an external provider expires in September. Health authorities say the move will reduce duplication and improve efficiency while ensuring pharmacy services remain consistent with other regional health networks. Existing staff will be offered the opportunity to transition to the new model with a staged handover planned over the coming months. A national fitness program aimed at improving rural health is coming to the Clare Valley. Fat Farmers will hold a free come and try session at the Valley's Lifestyle Centre on August 5, with locals encouraged to get active and connect with others in the community. Founded by York Peninsula farmer Ben Wondersitz, he says the program began with just three farmers wanting to improve their health and has since expanded across regional Australia.
9: Probably now Fat Farmers is well and truly beyond me, and we've got some great board members, we've got some great volunteers and a lot of community champions.
8: Regular Wednesday morning sessions are planned in Clare, with organisers stressing you don't have to be a farmer, male or overweight to take part. And the Port Bulldogs women's footy team will continue its rapid rise, joining the Whyalla Football League women's comp later this year. The move follows the club's inaugural season in the Mid-North women's footy competition, with players keen to keep developing their skills and playing opportunities. The new competition is expected to begin in September and run through to mid-November, with the Bulldogs set to host their first three matches at Port Oval before travelling to Whyalla and Port Augusta later in the season.
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11: Hello, I'm Rob McLennan. The US has launched a ninth straight night of attacks on Iran. Secretary of State Marco Rubio says there's no point returning to the table if Iran is not serious about peace.
12: I think we're always open to diplomacy. It has to be real. It has to be a deal that they're willing to live by. I mean, their behavior has to change in order for ours to change.
11: Border Force is claiming a big win in its fight against organized crime, seizing a record amount of illicit tobacco and illegal vapes this last financial year. It estimates it's prevented more than 2 billion illegal cigarettes from reaching the market and saved more than $4.7 billion in evaded tobacco taxes. One Nation's Barnaby Joyce has insisted Pauline Hanson is not trying to revive the White Australia policy in a testy interview on 7:30 that was interrupted by his dog.
13: I think, sit down! Sorry. It's a dog.
11: And Italian car manufacturer Fiat's quit Australia, saying it can't compete with new brands from China. Sales plummeting 87%.
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11: In NRL first, Manly's Tom Trojevic will miss at least the next 4 weeks after scans confirmed a low-grade strain of his right hammy. The AFL Tribunal has upheld Crow Darcy Fogarty's three-match striking ban against Sydney's Harry Cunningham, and it's season over for Essendon's Xavier Dersma, who did his hamstring in the win over GWS. And in soccer, the World Cup has landed in its new home after the victorious Spanish team touchdown in Madrid overnight.
7: Whether it's footy, basketball or even lawn bowls, if you're looking to recruit players for your local sports team, 5AU wants to help.
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7: 5AU weather.
16: Mostly sunny today. On the waters, northerly winds to 15 knots, seas below 1 metre. Top Thames, Clare Valley 15, York Peninsula 17, Port Pirie 18, Whyalla 19, Port Augusta 20, Roxby Downs 22. If you're heading to Adelaide today, 17 and partly cloudy. Tomorrow, showers, top temps ranging from 14 in the Clare Valley to 18 in Port Augusta. 7 past 6 in Port Pirie, 5.
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16: Hope you're having a great morning. It is very chilly yet again to start the day. And I feel like I'm going to be saying that for the foreseeable future. It's really weird talking about how cold it is and knowing that in less than a month's time, Australia's going to be hosting a test match in the cricket. Of course, it'll be in Darwin, so that's a whole different climate compared to what we've got going on here in SA at the moment. Still, it's just weird to know that a summer sport will be kicking off in a winter month in Australia, of all places. Either way, we've got plenty to cover off on the Big Breakfast today. We'll save the cricket talk until August when the games are actually on. We're going to catch up with Michelle Baltazar today, editor-in-chief with Money Magazine, talking about Telstra. You know, that Telstra. The one that's just had the outage, and what happens with compensation for customers and businesses impacted by the outage and maybe have missed out on the service that they would have expected, considering how much we pay for our services and things only get more and more expensive. You'd expect them to get more and more reliable as the price goes up. We'll get to that after 7:30 and get into just about everything else that needs to be talked about. A name change for the seat of Grey. It's been pushed through by the Electoral Commission, something I'm sure we'll talk about more with Tom Benning tomorrow, as it's not a decision he's particularly happy with. There's plenty to get to on The Big Breakfast this morning.
7: From the Flinders Ranges to the Clare Valley, The Big Breakfast with Jordan Curtis on 5CS and 5AU. 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

0: 17 past 6, you're on the Big Breakfast. Jordan Curtis with you this morning. 3 in Peterborough, top of 16 today. Very cool around the traps to start things this morning. And, well, pretty cool-headed from Jindal Steel, the company which, of course, is headed by a man who's been pulled up on corruption charges in front of the Indian courts recently, which has raised the warning flags here in South Australia about whether or not they are actually a right fit to take over the Wireless Steelworks. So one of the last two bidders, or three technically, if you're counting BlueScope Steel, is the last right to reply. But the fact that this has embroiled the company at the time that they are looking to take over the Wireless Steelworks does make us feel uneasy. And it's understandable why you'd feel uneasy, because corruption charges aren't a light thing, and we don't want to go through another case of GFG Alliance where we get the mess around and in the end, locally, we're the losers. And yeah, who knows how, you know, Sanjeev Gupta and the rest of GFG Alliance made out of all this nonsense with their businesses, not just in Australia, but internationally as well. So with those concerns over the court action with the Jindal Steel International's chairman, Naveen Jindal, the director of the company has spoken to In Daily, South Australian news outlet, spoken about how they're adamant that they're not just going to be another Gupta. They're not happy with that kind of phrasing of this situation. The JSI director, Harsha Shetty, claimed his company had the experience, the know-how, and the plan to bring the vital piece of Australian steelmaking infrastructure out of the doldrums and into the modern world. Now, you can understand that he has to put on a bit of a brave face, a strong face, amidst all this, because it doesn't look good. It really doesn't look good. The optics from the outside looking in is not positive. Obviously, Shetty and the Jindal operating group, they've managed to talk to the state governments and federal governments about this and been somewhat convincing that it's not going to get in the way, or, you know, they've been upfront with it from the get-go. At least that's what Tom Coutts and Tonis, you know, the minister behind all this, alleged, you know, alluded to, that they had been forefront on communicating with the state government on this particular scenario. And that adds a bit of trust back into the mix. But from the public's point of view, convincing us that this is going to be a steady and safe and not going to have dramas immediately, similar to what we've seen with GFG Alliance over the journey, and, you know, and this is all happening before we even get to whether or not they're going to run the place or not, Wireless Steelworks, but how much work and how much more work are they going to have to do to convince us that things are stable and things aren't going to be mired in controversy almost immediately? And I guess maybe this will push out the announcements on the ownership. I know there's M Resources also still shifting and modifying their bid to be more attractive than Jindal Steel. It's great to see that both companies really, really, really want the Wireless Steelworks. In fact, that's the positive out of all of this. It's that both companies seem to be doing whatever they can to make sure that they are the ones running the steelworks. They can see the benefits of owning the steelworks. They want in. So there's the positive out of all this. Now, the negative, the CEO of one company has pulled up on corruption charges. That's not a positive. That's something which makes me very uneasy.
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0: 21 past six, you're on The Big Breakfast. Jordan Curtis with you this morning. And don't forget, we are playing The Secret Sound later on this morning after 8:30. I've had some very interesting, very random and very unique guesses so far, but no one's guessed correctly. So $165 up for grabs today after 8:30. If you want to play The Secret Sound, mull it over, give it a think. Make sure you're ready to go when we do play the game. I always give you a couple hours heads up just to start thinking about it before we actually start taking on callers. So mull it over. Have a go. $165. Wouldn't that just cheer you up? That's after 8:30, 8004-8133. And after 6:30, we've got a Toastal Double Shot. Two songs, one common theme.
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0: 29 past 6 on The Big Breakfast after 6.30. 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
9: Morning, I'm Jackie Lim. A public forum on bird flu is coming to Yorktown tomorrow as authorities continue preparations for any further detections of the H5 avian influenza in SA. The state government's launched a new one-stop information website while surveillance efforts continue across the state, including coastal monitoring all the way from the Eyre Peninsula to the Victorian border.
10: Over 10,000 kilometres of aerial surveillance has been undertaken along the state's coastline and also inland as well.
9: Premier Pete Malinauskas there. The community session will be held at Yorktown Town Hall tomorrow from 6 p.m, giving locals the chance to hear directly from government experts about the bird flu response. Police are urging residents to be vigilant after a string of break-ins across the Udunda area. Since May, officers have received reports of 10 burglaries at remote properties, including churches and recreational blocks. Police say significant damage has been caused, with offenders forcing entry through doors and windows and cutting padlocks to gain access. Investigations are continuing and anyone with information is being urged to contact police. York and Mid-North Police are also reminding landowners to review farm security measures and regularly check isolated properties and shacks. A proposed rate increase in the Clare and Gilbert Valleys is facing community opposition, with residents citing cost of living pressures and economic uncertainty. 8 people addressed council during a public hearing, calling for a freeze on rates instead of the proposed 5.9% increase. Concerns were raised about the impact of higher fuel prices, increased business costs and ongoing difficulties with the wine sector. Residents argued the region was experiencing a period of economic fragility and urged council to reconsider the rise. And York Peninsula netball star Sasha Glasgow is heading to the Commonwealth Games. The York Peninsula player has been selected in England's squad for the 2026 Games in Glasgow, completing a remarkable comeback after injuries interrupted her international career. Glasgow has been in outstanding form for the West Coast Fever this season. Her selection means 3 players with York Peninsula connections will feature at the Games, with Sarah Clow and Georgie Horgis named in the Australian team.
1: 5AU National News Now.
11: Hi there, I'm Rob McClellan. And Aussie drivers are being warned to brace for more pain at the bowser as the conflict in the Middle East ramps up again. Iran says not a drop of oil will make it through the Strait of Hormuz if the US continues its aggression. A draft review of April's alleged murder of Kumanjai Little Baby will be released this morning. According to The Australian, top-end authorities knew what was going on at the 5-year-old's home but didn't act early enough to protect her. Anthony Albanese has congratulated Andy Burnham, who's been sworn in as Britain's 7th PM in 10 years. He's hinted he won't touch the AUKUS deal and promised to deliver cost of living relief.
12: I will set out some of those measures starting tomorrow, including how we pay for them.
11: Canadian rapper Drake has revealed he lost more than $2 million betting on Argentina to beat Spain in the World Cup final. That huge loss comes a week after he backed Conor McGregor in his UFC fight with Max Holloway. Conor lost the bout. Drake lost $1.4 million.
1: 5AU, your sport now.
11: Carlton is keeping a spot open for current caretaker Josh Fraser as it whittles down its shortlist for the vacant head coaching role. He joins Corey Enright, James Kelly and Jamie Graham in contention. The Chiefs are eyeing more recruits with Joey Manu touring PNG facilities. The Daily Telly reporting the former Roosters star travelled to Port Moresby yesterday. That's just weeks after the Warriors failed to sign him.
1: Jonesy and Amanda.
13: New to Drive. 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A young boy, his name is Miles Phillips. He has written a song about the bird, the Eastern Rosella.
11: I love it.
13: 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We've had the World Cup. 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He's really capitalising on a mood. I think it's wonderful.
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1: 5AU weather.
0: Mostly sunny today. On the waters, northerly winds to 15 knots, seas below 1 metre. Top Thames, Clay Valley 15, York Peninsula 17, Port Pirie 18, Whyalla 19, Port Augusta 20, Roxby Downs 22. If you're heading to Adelaide today, 17 and partly cloudy. Tomorrow, showers, top temps ranging from 14 in the Clare Valley to 18 in Port Augusta. 24 to 7 in Port Broughton, 6.
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0: Hope you're having a great start to the morning as we get ready now to toast it up a shot. That's two songs, one common theme. The trick is that I find two songs and have an excuse to play them together or have a topic and try to squeeze two songs into that topic. Either way, bit of mental gymnastics first thing in the morning just to try and wake me up. Let's get into it. Two songs, one common theme coming your way next. I see it's Jeff Fatt's birthday. Of course, one quarter of the Wiggles, the original Wiggles lineup. Maybe I'll play you some Wiggles songs. Maybe not. Maybe it's too early for that.
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0: 20 to 7 on The Big Breakfast. Jordan Curtis with you today. Let's toast a double shot. Two songs, one common theme.
1: The Big Breakfast. Toast to a double shot.
0: Today's toast to a double shot. I am dedicating a couple of songs to John Lovett, the American comedian, actor, born on this day, all the way back in 1957, celebrating his 69th birthday today. And I feel like this one's going to be a tricky one for me to squeeze out a couple of songs. I know he's in Wedding Singer, so maybe I can find something there. But first and foremost, going to go to the 2001 comedy Rat Race, which critically mixed, but I think by people who've watched it, really enjoy it, especially the scene at the end where they crash in on a Smash Mouth concert, which I think they actually did in real life and just happened to put it in the movie. It just all worked out that way, that Smash Mouth were playing, they were filming nearby, and they were able to crash the set and get some filmed, some of the movie filmed there. So, for today's toast or double shot to John Lovett, who was a big part of the Rat Race movie, here's Smash Mouth All-Star from the movie Rat Race.

Today's Toast to a Double Shot, dedicated to John Lovitz, the comedian born on this day in California, 1957, celebrating his 69th birthday. And if you don't know who he is, or maybe the name, you definitely recognize the face, you definitely recognize the voice. He's been in The Simpsons quite a lot. He's got quite a comical, cartoonish voice and a bit of a cartoonish face as well. Very fun guy to see pop up in movies. I always enjoy it. And he's only ever really got cameos. He never really gets the leading role. I think it's just because he's good in bits and pieces and just as a nice little treat sprinkled in throughout whatever comedy seems to be being made by someone of a Saturday Night Live alum. So, today's Toast to a Double Shot going out to John Lovitz. Of course, he was in The Wedding Singer. I couldn't find the song that he sang in Wedding Singer. It's not in our music library, so I'll go for one of the more recognisable songs from The Wedding Singer soundtrack. Dead or Alive, Spin Me Round.

0: 9 to 7 on The Big Breakfast with Jordan Curtis. As we come into the end of this first hour, I'm sorry to say, Crows fans, Darcy Fogarty will be sitting on the sidelines for the next 3 weeks with the tribunal upholding the initial striking ban on the player for that hit on the Sydney Swans defender who, you know, it was a tackle. It was a wayward tackle. The arm went high. And in the end, the Swans player was concussed and out of the game. And that's something that they do take into account with these decisions. So 3 weeks not playing, and that's too bad because Darcy Fogarty has been in flying form and very consistent in front of goals the last month of footy. So that'd be a big loss for the Adelaide Crows. Bringing in Tex Walker, though, coming in this weekend, looking for his 700th AFL goal. So, you know, you got to look for the silver lining. At least there's room to be made. No one else needs to be dropped for Tex to have his moment. It's just unfortunate that Darcy Fogarty has been going so well of late that this is what's going to throw a speed bump in the way. But who knows? Maybe it won't hamper the Crows' push for a good position on the ladder heading into finals.
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0: Three away from seven on the Big Breakfast. Jordan Curtis with you this morning. After seven, a name change for the seat of Grey at the next election. The Australian Electoral Commission have pulled the trigger on that. We'll get into it after the news.
1: Hey guys, it's Wilksy here. After 30-odd years of fishing Spencer Gulf, I reckon I know a thing or two. How about you join myself and Jordan Curtis at 8:15 Friday mornings for the Spencer Gulf Fishing Show? 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
10: Morning, I'm Jackie Lim. A major change has been confirmed for voters across regional South Australia. The federal electorate of Grey will be renamed O'Donoghue ahead of the next federal election in recognition of Aboriginal health advocate and leader Dr. Lawitja O'Donoghue. Despite strong public feedback opposing the move, the commission says Dr. O'Donoghue's connection to the APY lands and her outstanding national achievements justified the change. Meantime, Electoral Commissioner Jeff Pope says a redistribution will affect around 2% of enrolled voters in the state, but the border between Spence and Grey will not be changed. Rural residents in the Clare Valley are being encouraged to put their health first, with Fat Farmers launching in Clare next month. The grassroots fitness group was started by Maitland farmer Ben Wondersitz after a health scare in his 40s prompted him to make some lifestyle changes.
11: We were really just a couple of local farmers that were got into our 40s and probably weren't exercising anymore, and our wives were reporting that we were snoring. So we went along to the gym and we just couldn't believe how much better we felt in just a few weeks.
10: A free come and try morning will be held at the Valley's Lifestyle Centre on August 5, followed by weekly sessions aimed at improving physical health and reducing social isolation in regional communities. One of SA's last surviving World War II vets has died at the age of 103. Decorated RAF Airman Raymond Merrill, who grew up in Port Augusta, served on dozens of missions over Europe and was awarded the Distinguished Flying Cross for his bravery. Among his remarkable wartime service efforts was involvement in Operation Glimmer, a key deception mission that helped convince German forces the D-Day invasion would occur at Calais rather than Normandy. Post-war, Mr. Merrill returned to Port Augusta, where he worked on the railway, ran an electrical business and became a bookkeeper. And women's football continues to grow in the Spencer Gulf, with the Port Bulldogs accepted into the Whyalla Football League women's competition. The Bulldogs only debuted in the Mid-North Women's Footy Comp this year, but will now expand into a second competition beginning in September. The Bulldogs are expected to play home games at Port Oval before hitting the road for matches in Whyalla and Port Augusta.
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9: 5au National News Now.
13: Good morning, I'm Rob McLennan. Proposed new laws would hold telcos to account whenever services go down. That comes as a Senate inquiry is told the recent Telstra outage would have been prevented if an ageing, low-cost server had been replaced. Australian petrol bowsers are likely to be hit with higher prices again due to a worsening in the conflict in the Middle East. Iran says it won't allow any oil or gas through the Strait of Hormuz if the US continues with its aggression. Barnaby Joyce has yelled at his dog during a heated interview on the ABC's 7:30. The One Nation MP was defending Pauline Hanson and her appearance on another program when sparks flew.
3: I have to apologise for this dog, which has decided to bail up.
4: Don't worry about the dog. Just answer the question.
3: Don't be rude. Otherwise, this interview will come to a grinding halt, Sarah.
13: And new Aussie research has found the tyres on electric vehicles create more toxic dust than those on petrol cars.
12: 5AU, your sport now.
13: Rabbitohs star Brandon Smith has opened up about his personal battles after spending the off-season in rehab. The troubled hooker telling Nine he's now 300 days sober.
14: The trajectory I saw in my career and my life not going in a good place, and something had to change it. And I want to make it clear that I made that decision by myself.
13: Darcy Fogarty will miss the next three AFL games after the Adelaide Stars striking ban was upheld at the tribunal.
15: A little bit disappointing, but ultimately, yeah, respect the decision of the tribunal.
12: Triathlons, come and try days to Sandcastle Building Comps. Got a local community event coming up? 5AU wants to help. Let us know so we can let everyone know. Submit your local event at the community tab at 5au.com.au.
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0: Mostly sunny today. On the waters, northerly winds to 15 knots, seas below 1 metre. Top Thames, Clove Valley 15, Norke Peninsula 17, Port Pirie 18, Whyalla 19, Port Augusta 20, Roxby Downs 22. If you're heading to Adelaide today, 17 and partly cloudy. Tomorrow, showers, top temps ranging from 14 in the Clare Valley to 18 in Port Augusta. 7:05 in Christabrook, 6.
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0: A decision has been made on the electorate of Grey. That's right, our electorate. And an electorate which is bigger than New South Wales by space, not by population, but by space. You know, we've got a lot of land to cover. And the name Grey, you know, it covers a lot. But it looks like a change will be made around boundaries. A decision has been made, and around naming rights, it has been made. We'll get to that next on your Big Breakfast.
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0: 13 past 7 on The Big Breakfast. You're with Jordan Curtis this morning, and it has been made, the decision around the seat of Gray. Decision on redrawing the electoral lines. The decision has been made. That's not going to happen. There was the concern that Gray would seep further and further towards metropolitan Adelaide and into the outer suburbs of Adelaide, which kind of dilutes the regional nature of the seat of Gray, where it does encapsulate a great portion of regional SA. And then, of course, having the MP in charge then Tom Venning, having to then negotiate not just regional but also metropolitan Adelaide issues, did feel like a bit of a dilution of what the seat and the representation for the seat that it requires. So that's a positive. But the change which actually has happened is the seat of Grey has been renamed to the seat of O'Donoghue at the next election. So for the time being, we still call Tom Venning our federal member for Grey. Don't need to make any changes there just yet. But from the next election, he won't be campaigning to be the member of Grey. He'll be campaigning to be the member for O'Donoghue, which, of course, is named after Yankunjara woman Dr. Luigia O'Donoghue, who was born in the electorates in the APY lands and was the first Aboriginal woman to become a nurse at the Royal Adelaide Hospital, amongst other areas in which she pioneered. Definitely a deserving member of our community to be recognised. She passed away in 2024, of course, and, like I said, a deserving namesake for the seat of Grey, for where she was born, so the seat of O'Donoghue moving forward at the next election. So time will tell on that. It's been the seat of Grey since Federation, essentially. It's for the longest time that has been the seat of Grey. So it will be a bit of a name change and a bit of a history change as well. But, you know, I don't see the harm in changing. It's not going to destroy the fabric of our community to have a name change. And recognising someone who's deserving of being recognised is, you know, it's well worth it. It's well worth the effort. She committed quite a lot of herself to South Australia and had such an impact on South Australia and definitely deserving of the recognition. I can understand why there would be contention from the member for Grey and having to make the name change, not just from a historic point of view, and it's always been the seat of Grey, but maybe from changing letterheads kind of point of view as well. But I guess that's a bridge we got to cross when we get to the next election. Either way, it's something which is done now. The Electoral Commission has made their decision on that, and don't know if they're going to be changing it back anytime soon. So next election, we are in the seat of O'Donoghue. For now, the seat of Grey. And the election's a few years away, so we don't have to worry about it for a while.
1: It's another serving of The Big Breakfast with Jordan Curtis on 5CS and 5AU. 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
1: Lock the Duck, small restaurant. 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It's the real life trolley problem. You pull one lever and the train goes on the tracks and takes out a small business. They've worked very hard, put everything into it to establish themselves. People are going to get angry on their behalf. On the other side of things, you pull the lever and you leave everything in place, and then people in Mount Barker complain that the infrastructure isn't keeping up. 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
8: Go, Harvey, go. 21 past 7 on The Big Breakfast. Jordan Curtis with you this morning. After 7.30, we're going to catch up with Michelle Baltazar from Money Magazine. We're talking Telstra and that outage and why the compensation has been met with a bit of criticism. We'll get to that after the news.
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0: 29 past 7 on The Big Breakfast with Jordan Curtis. After 7.30, we're catching up with Michelle Badazar from Money Magazine. We're talking about Telstra and the outage that they had recently, and as much of a headache as that was, and the frustration that many, many calls to 000 didn't go through. There's been other frustrations around compensation for their service not being available through faults of their own. So we'll get to that after 7.30.
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5: Morning, I'm Jackie Lim. The name Gray will disappear from South Australia's electoral map at the next federal election. The Australian Electoral Commission has confirmed the electorate will be renamed O'Donoghue, honouring the late Dr. Lawitja O'Donoghue. Dr. O'Donoghue was the first Indigenous nurse at the Royal Adelaide Hospital and became one of the nation's most prominent Aboriginal leaders. The electorate covers more than 92% of the state and has been named Grey after former SA Governor Sir George Grey since it was created in 1903. A series of break-ins at remote properties has prompted a warning from police in the Mid-North. Eudunda police are investigating 10 incidents reported since May, targeting churches and recreational properties across the district. Offenders have allegedly forced entry into buildings and caused damage while attempting to gain access. Police are appealing for witnesses and are encouraging property owners to remain alert and check the security of rural blocks and farm properties. The state's bird flu response is ramping up with a new information website launched for communities including the Eyre and York Peninsulas. The site provides updates and biosecurity advice for farmers, veterinarians and residents as the state government expands surveillance and preparedness activities. Authorities say the website complements the Emergency Animal Disease Hotline and will help ensure people have access to reliable information as monitoring continues across the state.
6: That consolidates all the information associated with bird flu officially from the state government at birdflu.sa.gov.au.
5: Premier Pete Malinowskis there. And the York Peninsula will have strong representation at next month's Commonwealth Games in the netball competition. Sasha Glasgow has been named an England squad for Glasgow 2026 following an impressive season with the West Coast Fever. The selection is a major milestone for the York Peninsula export, who switched her international allegiance to England in 2023 and has battled back from injury setbacks. Glasgow joins fellow YP products at the Games with Sarah Clough and Georgie Horgis representing Australia.
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7: Hi there, I'm Rob McLennan. Pilots on Qantas international routes are planning industrial action over drawn-out pay talks. They're also demanding better conditions, including more notice for unexpected call-outs and 3 days off every 2 months that can't be cancelled. The draft findings of a review into the death of Kumanjai Little Baby will be released this morning. The Australian is reporting they show Northern Territory child protection workers failed to adequately respond to repeated signs of DV in the five-year-old's home in the lead-up to her alleged murder in April. Britain's latest Prime Minister, Andy Burnham, has been officially sworn in.
8: I am acutely conscious that I am the sixth person in the last 10 years to walk up this street. The seventh Prime Minister since 2016.
7: Former Attorney General Mark Dreyfus reckons Australia should consider buffer zones outside synagogues and Jewish schools similar to those near abortion clinics.
1: 5AU, your sport now.
7: Former Collingwood AFL coach Nathan Buckley's described his response to learning he'd missed out on Tassie's top job. He's told Fox Footy he'll now focus on his assistant gig at the Cats.
9: Went home, kicked the dog, threw the toys out of the cot, and then woke up this morning and went to my job at Geelong.
7: In NRL, Dean Young's officially been given the Dragons head coaching role, edging out South's assistant coach Ben Hornby, and female tennis players will be forced to undergo mandatory biological sex testing.
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1: 5AU weather.
0: Mostly sunny today. On the waters, northerly winds to 15 knots, seas below 1 metre. Top Thames, Clove Valley 15, Norke Peninsula 17, Port Pirie 18, Whyalla 19, Port Augusta 20, Roxby Downs 22. If you're heading to Adelaide today, 17 and partly cloudy. Tomorrow, showers, top temps ranging from 14 in the Clare Valley to 18 in Port Augusta. 24 to 8 in Whyalla, 6.
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0: Nationwide, I think we're all getting pretty sick of our telecommunications companies having these massive outages, which not only impact our ability to send calls and texts, but to get in contact with emergency services as well. And with everything so reliant on the internet and our mobile services, the 4G, 5G networks, so forth, it impacts just about every aspect of our lives. So with the Optus outage the other year, the impact it had on SA Health, for example, and hospitals, because their systems were running on Optus. You know, just trying to make payments at your local cafe was hard when the outage happened because the FPOS, the PayWave machine, connected to Telstra. It impacts our lives. It's why it gets so frustrating when we do have these outages. And to make things worse, the compensation process isn't exactly so straightforward for people. Michelle Baltazar, Editor-in-Chief with Money Magazine, joins us next to talk about the headache that has been the recent Telstra outage.
1: From the Flinders Ranges to the Clare Valley, The Big Breakfast with Jordan Curtis on 5CS and 5AU. Better music and more of it.

0: It's the Big Breakfast. Jordan Curtis with you this morning. And one of the biggest stories of the month, of course, the Telstra outage. And it impacted quite a lot of Australians, as there's many of us on a Telstra plan. But what if your business was impacted? How do you find out if you're justified in compensation? I'm joined by Michelle Baltazar, Editor-in-Chief with Money Magazine. How are you?
1: I'm good, Jordan.
0: So it was kind of the avoidable problem. They had their warnings. They didn't do anything to, I guess, fix a potential problem. Then we had a Telstra outage.
1: Yeah, so it's been a couple of weeks now, roughly, but Telstra is still accepting claims. So far, there have been more than 8,000 claims, and they've paid out $100,000. So if you had experienced some kind of downtime, or if you're a small business, and on the 8th of July, you just couldn't tap or accept any payments in the morning, then you are most definitely eligible for compensation. But the thing is, unfortunately, Jordan, it's not a cash payout. Most people are eligible for a credit towards their account.
0: Yeah, so Telstra just making sure that their customers don't go anywhere.
1: That's right.
0: Yes. Well, I guess this is a good example of why cash is still probably king and why we haven't phased out actual physical money yet.
1: It's quite scary because 70% of transactions by small businesses are now done online. So you're really saying, do you have the change, the $2 coin or $1 coin for cash? But certainly it pays to just have a $50 note or a couple of $50 note in your wallet. But as a business, you might consider a backup plan. For example, if you have an FPOS terminal, now is a good time, not during an outage, just to ask your service provider, whether it's Telstra or another telco provider, what is the backup plan? What are other measures? And or you may need that spare SIM card and just be prepared for an outage.
0: And Telstra have also copped a bit of criticism on the compensation scheme in itself because it's putting the expectation on the customers to prove that they had an outage and were missing out on money as a result of the outage, rather than just, I guess, doing a bit of a blanket compensation for all Telstra customers.
1: Yes. The onus is on the customer to make sure they've got the paperwork that they can prove that they lost revenue because of the outage. And that is truly the big problem, because if you don't have the energy to fight, Jordan, you're so busy getting all the receipts. You're meant to also compare what was your inventory on the day versus your inventory sales the previous day. There's a lot of work that need to be done. And frankly, there should be some measures where people do get compensated a certain fixed amount before they need to provide the receipts. But currently, that is the situation. But the good news is that there was a Senate hearing, and Telstra just can't hide away from this, and they have to face the fact that they have to pay people not just for the inconvenience, but truly that they've lost money.
0: No worries. Well, hopefully we don't see another one of these in the near future. Michelle, we're out of time, so we'll leave it there. Thanks for chatting today.
1: Thank you. Thanks for having me.
0: That's Michelle Baltazar, Editor-in-Chief with Money Magazine on The Big Breakfast.
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0: 8 away from 8 on The Big Breakfast with Jordan Curtis as we get ready to now say happy birthday.
1: Maccas, Whyalla, Port Augusta, Port Pirie and Kadena.
0: Happy birthday if you're celebrating today. You share your birthday with some famous names. That includes Yusuf Islam, otherwise known as Cat Stevens, or Stephen Georgiou, born in England back in 1948, a musician of course, father and son. Remember the days of the old school yard? Couple of big hits to his name. Robin Williams, born on this day in 1951, unfortunately passing away in 2014, but probably one of the biggest comedy acts and actors going around of his generation. And also celebrating their birthday, another comedian, John Lovitz, born in 1957 in California. And, of course, Jeff Fatt, the Purple Wiggle, born on this day in New South Wales in 53. That's the birthday shout-outs.
1: Maccas, Whyalla, Port Augusta, Port Pirie and Kadena. The Big Breakfast on 5CS and 5AU.

0: 3 to 8 on the Big Breakfast with Jordan Curtis. After 8 o'clock, we're going to have a look at the wireless steelworks and comments from Jindal Steel trying to alleviate some of the controversy around the corruption charges that have gone the way of their big boss. We'll get to that after 8 o'clock.
1: At 5AU, we're emphasising the you in community. 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
9: Morning, I'm Jackie Lim. Significant change is coming to hospital pharmacy services in the Spencer Gulf. SA Pharmacy will take over all pharmacy operations at Whyalla and Port Augusta hospitals later this year, following a decision to bring the service fully in-house. The current mixed model involving both SA Pharmacy and an external operator will end when the existing contract expires in September. SA Health says the transition will streamline service delivery, reduce costs and ensure patients continue receiving uninterrupted care. A program helping regional Aussies improve their fitness and well-being is expanding to the Clare Valley. Fat Farmers will launch in Clare with a free introductory session on August 5, offering locals a chance to exercise and meet like-minded people. Founder Ben Wondersit says the initiative started when 3 farmers decided they needed to get fitter and has grown into a movement promoting healthier lifestyles in country communities.
10: We learnt that that connection between physical activity and better mental health. So, yeah, a few years down the track, we just thought, well, why not try and kick it off statewide, and now we've managed to go Australia-wide.
9: Weekly sessions will continue at the Valley's Lifestyle Centre every Wednesday morning. Clare and Gilbert Valley's ratepayers are pushing back against a proposed council rate rise. Locals told a public hearing they want a rate freeze this financial year, saying families and businesses were already grappling with rising costs. The draft budget includes a proposed 5.9% increase in general rates, but residents say higher fuel costs, pressure on the wine industry, and broader economic challenges make it difficult to justify. Council will consider the feedback as it finalises its annual business plan. And a Port Augusta wartime hero has passed away, aged 103. Raymond Merrill enlisted in the RAF on Anzac Day in 1942 and went on to become a Distinguished Flying Cross recipient after flying numerous combat missions during World War II. His service included Operation Glimmer, the Allied deception campaign that helped pave the way for the D-Day landings. Following the war, Mr. Merrill returned home to Port Augusta before later working in the wine industry and public relations.
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12: I'm Rob McLennan. The US has launched a ninth straight night of attacks on Iran. Secretary of State Marco Rubio says there's no point returning to the table if Iran's not serious about peace.
13: I think we're always open to diplomacy. It has to be real. It has to be a deal that they're willing to live by. I mean, their behavior has to change in order for ours to change.
12: Border Forces claiming a major win in its fight against organized crime, seizing a record amount of illicit tobacco and illegal vapes in the last financial year. It estimates it's prevented more than 2 billion illegal cigarettes from getting to market and saved more than 4.7 billion in dodged tobacco taxes. One Nation's Barnaby Joyce has insisted Pauline Hanson is not trying to revive the White Australia policy in a testy interview on 7:30, interrupted by his dog.
14: I think, sit down! Sorry. It's a dog.
12: And Italian carmaker Fiat has quit Australia, saying it can't compete with new brands from China, sales plummeting 87%.
1: 5AU, your sport now.
12: In NRL first, Manly's Tom Trbojevic will miss at least the next 4 weeks after scans confirmed a low-grade strain of his right hamstring. In AFL, it's season over for Essendon's Xavier Duursma. He's also done the hammy in the win over GWS. The AFL Tribunal has upheld Crow Darcy Fogarty's three-match striking ban against Sydney's Harry Cunningham. And soccer's World Cup has landed in its new home after the victorious Spanish team touched down in Madrid overnight.
1: Some media organisations think local news isn't important, that you really don't care about what's happening around the Spencer Gulf and Flinders Ranges. At 5AU, we know better. It's why we're keeping news right here. Sure, we'll bring you updates from around the world, the country and the state. We'll also keep you in the loop with what's happening with the Whaler Council across in Port Augusta, or who won and lost in local sport. Local, trusted, free and in real time. 5AU, local news first.
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1: 5AU weather.
0: Mostly sunny today. On the waters, northerly winds to 15 knots, seas below 1 metre. Top Thames, Clare Valley 15, York Peninsula 17, Port Pirie 18, Whyalla 19, Port Augusta 20, Roxby Downs 22. If you're heading to Adelaide today, 17 and partly cloudy. Tomorrow, showers, top temps ranging from 14 in the Clare Valley to 18 in Port Augusta. 6 past 8 in Snowtown, 6.
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0: Jordan Curtis with you this morning for this final hour of The Big Breakfast. After 8:30, of course, The Secret Sound up for grabs. $165 there to be won. But before we get there, got some important stuff to talk about, like, for example, the wireless steelworks. Probably one of the most important infrastructure assets in Australia. And at the moment, currently out for new ownership. Two major contenders left in it, M Resources and Jindal Steel. Jindal being, of course, the company that's been mired by a bit of corruption allegations against their chairman, which is, of course, a major concern. But the director of the company has had their say about this situation and tried to stamp out the, I guess, ambiguity around this, or maybe the anxiety around this. We'll get to that next.
1: Across the Spencer Gulf and the Mid-North, The Big Breakfast with Jordan Curtis on 5CS and 5AU. Better music and more of it.

0: 10 past 8 on The Big Breakfast. Jordan Curtis with you this morning. It's 10 in Maitland with a top of 17 today. And we've been focusing a lot on Whyalla and the steelworks, and rightly so. It is a huge, huge, massive deal to not just South Australia, but Australia as a whole. And with GFG Alliance really letting the team down in February of last year, being put into administration, the whole steelworks, it has left a big question mark over the future. Who will be running it? The process is now whittled down to two major contenders in this bidding process, Jindal Steel and M Resources. And just as we think we're getting it on the home stretch and a new owner could be announced, a curveball thrown in the mix. Jindal Steel's chairman, Naveen Jindal, brought up on corruption charges in his home country of India, which doesn't exactly wave the flag of confidence and stability that we would like to see with the Whyalla Steelworks. We don't want another Sanjeev Gupta. We don't want another GFG Alliance situation. We want to know that things are stable. I think stability over all else is what's going to be required. And from there, you know, from a stable base, you can build upon and improve and hopefully see the Steelworks thrive in years to come. Corruption charges don't exactly promote that thoughts and promote that hope. So we haven't had the decision made just yet. Who knows when the decision will be made? But, you know, that battle between Jindal and M Resources is still going to go on for a little while yet, while they try to one-up each other and get the best bid possible for the governments, South Australian and federal governments, to make that call on who will be the winning bids. That being said, the director of Jindal Steel International has tried to stamp out some of the anxieties around the corruption charges around Naveen Jindal. So Harsha Shetty is the director. He's claimed his company has experience and the know-how and the plan to bring the vital piece of Australian steelmaking infrastructure out of the doldrums and into the modern world. He doesn't believe that Jindal's, as in the chairman, Naveen Jindal's charges will be an impact on the company and their operations and how they go about the Whyalla Steelworks should they pick that up. And I imagine that he's also been quite vocal with the South Australian government in conversation with them about how this is a side effect. It is it's not actually a big part of the picture. He isn't the company. The company is its own thing. And if he's charged with corruption, it's not necessarily an indictment on the company. Now, of course, he would say that because he wants to win this bid. So take that with a grain of salt. He's doing whatever he should be doing to, in the best interest of his business. But we should also be thinking about the best interest of Whyalla. What I will say, though, is the positives here is that they obviously really want to win this bid. M Resources obviously really want to win this bid. The Whyalla Steelworks is a desired piece of infrastructure. There are companies that want this. They can see the potential. They can see the future. They can see just how much, this piece of infrastructure means moving forward. So the positive is that either way this goes, there is a lot of excitement or a lot of motivation to take over the Whyalla Steelworks. So for that, we can be happy. We can take that as a good thing, as a positive. But, yeah, we'll have to wait and see what the decision is. But again, there is something about the chairman of a company being found or at least being charged with corruption, which doesn't make me feel great about that company's prospects of getting through their tenure as the Whyalla Steelworks owners without controversy. If it's starting with controversy, that's not a good launch pad. So will be interesting to see what the government decides to do and what their justification for the decision is. All we can do is wait and see.
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3: 19 past 8, you're on The Big Breakfast. Jordan Curtis on your radio this morning. It's 10 and Iron Knob with the top of 19. And sorry to say, Adelaide Crows fans, but Darcy Fogarty's match ban, three-match ban, in fact, has been upheld after a challenge. They came in with a high tackle, high contact, a swinging arm, which took a Sydney Swans player high, left him concussed, and that means, of course, didn't play out the rest of the game. And the AFL have been cracking down on that this season. Some would say probably a little inconsistently, depending on which team you ask, but that is just the way the cookie crumbles, unfortunately. So a three-week ban for Darcy Fogarty. He'll get to come back before the end of the season as they run into finals, but considering the form he's been in, I think in the last six games, I saw a stat was 18 goals won that he's kicked in the last six games, which pretty good return, to be honest. I'd be loving that. I'm wishing someone from Port Adelaide could get that kind of consistency going. But unfortunately for the Crows, it does mean that the Fog, Darcy Fogarty, will be missing out despite being in great form for the next 3 weeks, which I can't imagine is going to be an easy spot to fill for the Crows, because with kicking accuracy like that, it probably does help paint the picture of why they have been on a bit of a hot streak the last few weeks. So this weekend, the Crows in round 20... they'll be taking on Collingwood's round 21. They'll be taking on Essendon, so probably not a huge loss for Fogarty to miss that one. I think they can deal with that. And then Richmond after that. So just this first weekend without Fog might be a little bit tricky against Collingwood's. But it's at Adelaide Oval, so you take the Thursday night home field advantage there. But then, probably not the worst couple of weeks to miss out on. Either way, it does open up an opportunity to get Tex Walker back into the side and kick his 700th goal in front of a home crowd this weekend, this Thursday. So take what you can, I guess. It's just too bad that Darcy Fogarty's going to be missing out, but he'll be back in time for finals, and if all things go well, back in time for the Crows to take on Frio before the end of the year as well.
0: Across the Spencer Gulf and the Mid-North, The Big Breakfast with Jordan Curtis on 5CS and 5AU. Better music and more of it.

0: 28 past 8. You're on The Big Breakfast with Jordan Curtis. 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
5: Morning, I'm Jackie Lim. Residents and producers concerned about bird flu now have a dedicated source of information. The state government has launched a new website focused on the H5 avian influenza as surveillance operations continue across SA, including the Eyre Peninsula. Authorities have completed aerial surveys covering more than 12,000 kilometres of coastline and inland waterways, while wildlife monitoring remains ongoing. Premier Pete Malinowski says it continues to be a community effort.
6: There has been a significant number of South Australians that have attended our public forums that we've held throughout the state over the last couple of weeks, and that is a demonstration of the genuine care that South Australians have, particularly for our native wildlife.
5: Further community information sessions are being held as preparations continue for potential future detections. The next is set for Yorktown tomorrow night before Dublin hosts another on August 6. Police are appealing for information following a spate of break-ins in the Yudunda area. 10 incidents have been reported over the past 2 months, with remote churches and recreational properties among those targeted. Authorities say doors, windows and padlocks have been damaged during the offences. Anyone who has noticed suspicious activity is being asked to call Crime Stoppers. Hospital pharmacy services in Whyalla and Port Augusta are set for a shake-up. SA Pharmacy will assume responsibility for all pharmacy staffing and services across the Flinders and Upper North local health network from September. The state government says the move brings the region into line with other health networks and will help eliminate duplication while maintaining local services. The changes will not affect community pharmacies, with the focus solely on hospital outreach health services. And the future's looking bright for the Port Bulldogs women's footy team. After just one season in the Mid-North Women's Comp, the club has been accepted into the Whyalla Football League's Women's Comp. Players will take part in a season running from September through to November, with several home matches scheduled for Port Oval. Club officials say the move highlights the growing popularity of women's footy across the Spencer Gulf.
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7: Hello, I'm Rob McLennan. We're being warned to brace for more pain at the petrol bowser, with the conflict in the Middle East ramping up again. Iran says not one drop of oil will make it through the Strait of Hormuz if the US continues its aggression. A draft review of April's alleged murder of Kumanjai Little Baby will be released this morning. According to today's Australian, top end authorities knew what was going on at the five-year-old's home, but didn't act early enough to protect her. Anthony Albanese has congratulated Andy Burnham, who's been sworn in as Britain's seventh Prime Minister in 10 years. Burnham's hinted he won't touch the AUKUS deal and is promising to deliver cost of living relief.
8: I will set out some of those measures starting tomorrow, including how we pay for them.
7: Canadian rapper Drake has revealed he lost more than $2 million betting on Argentina to beat Spain in the World Cup final. That huge loss comes a week after he backed Conor McGregor in his UFC fight with Max Holloway. Conor lost the bout. Drake lost $1.4 million.
4: 5AU, your sport now.
7: In AFL, Carlton is keeping a spot open for current caretaker Josh Fraser as it whittles down its shortlist for the vacant head coaching role. He joins Corey Enright, James Kelly and Jamie Graham in contention. The Chiefs are eyeing more recruits, with Joey Manu touring PNG facilities. The Daily Telly reports the former Rooster star travelled to Port Moresby yesterday. It comes just weeks after the Warriors failed to sign him.
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4: 5AU weather.
0: Mostly sunny today. On the waters, northerly winds to 15 knots, seas below 1 metre. Top Thames, Clyde Valley 15, Newark Peninsula 17, Port Pirie 18, Whyalla 19, Port Augusta 20, Roxby Downs 22. If you're heading to Adelaide today, 17 and partly cloudy. Tomorrow, showers, top temps ranging from 14 in the Clare Valley to 18 in Port Augusta. 25 to 9 in Laura, 8.
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0: Into the final run of the Big Breakfast for your Tuesday morning. And that means it's time to play The Secret Sound, of course. 8004 8133 to have a guess, with $165 up for grabs today. You can tell me what it is, you walk away with the money. If not, Harvey Norman at Port Pirie and Whyalla will tack on an extra $5 tomorrow, and so on so forth until the prize is who even knows how large before someone guesses correctly. 8004 8133. I'll leave you with the sound to think about while we get ready to play The Secret Sounds.
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1: And it's time to play The Secret Sound. We have $165 up for grabs if you are so lucky as to guess what our secret sound is. 8004-8133 is the number. Keep it on hand because you never know when you might be struck by inspiration one morning listening after 8:30, because we play this game all the time. This is the sound I want you to guess. Eight double oh four eight one double three. Let's start with Mick in Broken Hill. Oh wow, I'm surprised we reach. That's good to know.
2: Well, I've downloaded your app there a long time ago.
1: Okay.
2: I enjoy your shows.
1: Oh no worries. Well, thank you very much. I appreciate it. Well, Mick, do you want to have a guess then?
2: Yeah, I think it's a toilet on one of those airplanes. You know, when you flush the toilet on the jet.
1: Oh, it is not. But I guess it does kind of sound like that. That one's taken me by surprise. No one's guessed toilet yet, so.
2: Yeah, well, you're in the airplane.
1: Yeah, because it's sort of like suction instead of flushing, isn't it? So.
2: Yeah. Anyway, it's not, so it is.
1: No worries. Thanks, Brian.
2: Right.
1: And thanks for listening. So there you go, Broken. Not just a South Australian show now. Go all across the country into the place which is in the same time zone as South Australia. Let's get to Brenton in Port Pirie. Sounds like he's definitely on the road at the moment. What do you reckon, Brenton?
3: I reckon long shot, a wood planer, hand wood planer, planing wood.
1: Well, it is not a wood planer, planing woods. It's a good guess, but that is not it. Thanks for playing, Brenton.
3: All right, mate. Too easy.
1: And on that, $170 up for grabs tomorrow. If you think you know what our secret sound is, again, this is what it is. Be ready to call in on 8004-8133 after 8:30 tomorrow morning, and the money could be yours, $170. It's a big amount. It's only going to get bigger the more times that we play and the more times that people guess incorrectly. So 8004-8133, keep it in mind. We'll play again tomorrow.
0: From the Steel City to the Copper Coast, The Big Breakfast with Jordan Curtis on 5CS and 5AU. Better music and more of it.

0: 14 to 9 on the Big Breakfast. Jordan Curtis with you this morning as we now get silly and believe it or not.
1: Time to celebrate the strangest side of life. Believe it or not. On the Big Breakfast.
0: A story so strange it's barely believable, and we're theming it this week. 2 days in a row, we've got raccoon stories coming your way, as yesterday it was Jimothy, the raccoon, the unfortunately deformed raccoon, but has become a bit of a legend in Seattle. This time around in Kentucky over in America, a nurse has used CPR to revive a passed out raccoon that had drunk in too much water while inside a dumpster. Obviously, it had been rained on, and unfortunately for the raccoon, it's took in quite a bit of water. And then there's video posted online with this, and really incredible display of, I guess, humanitarianism and animal love. But put the raccoon on its side and started just patting it on the back and smacking it on the back, really, because you got to give it a bit of force, and just tried to clear out its young lungs from water. Now, living in Australia, I don't really have a lot of knowledge of raccoons or how people feel about raccoons. I know they're pretty popular on the internet. They're just scavengers. They're dumpster divers. You want to keep your distance from raccoons, just in general, because they are wild animals. It is, I guess, commendable someone would go out of their way to save one, which, for all intents and purposes, probably didn't have much chance of life, considering the situation it found itself in. But she's done chest compressions, she's patted on the back, she's tried to clear its airways, and as much of a risk as that is, you never know what the animal's going to do when it comes to and reacts. You know, it's probably going to be quite scared in the moment, but I don't know, she saved the unconscious raccoon and released it back into, I was going to say the wild, but back into suburbia just to go about its business, and hopefully it doesn't find itself in another dumpster that's been filled with water. I don't know, it's just a nice little thing to do for an animal, which probably, I don't know, well, definitely I don't think the raccoon would do the same for her, not just mainly because it doesn't know how to, but I don't know, it's just a nice little story. Someone just doing something that they don't have to, is going out of their way to save an animal.
1: It's another serving of the Big Breakfast with Jordan Curtis on 5CS and 5AU. Better music and more of it.

0: It's Jordan Curtis on your radio, wrapping up for this morning. Thank you very much for joining me. I'll be back again tomorrow, 6 a.m. We'll catch up with Tom Venning, our federal member for Grey. Talk about the electorate of Grey's name change to O'Donoghue, I'm sure. And $175 up for grabs with the Secret Sound as well. I'll see you tomorrow, 6 a.m. Enjoy the rest of your day. Take it easy. Stay warm. Enjoy the sunshine. Whatever you got to do to enjoy yourself today. And I'll see you in the morning.
1: Hey guys, it's Wilksy here. After 30-odd years of fishing Spencer Gulf, I reckon I know a thing or two. 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
13: Morning, I'm Jackie Lim. Regional South Aussies are set to vote in a newly named federal electorate at the next election. The seat, currently known as Grey, will become O'Donoghue, recognising the achievements of Aboriginal leader and health advocate Dr. Lawitja O'Donoghue. The Electoral Commission says more than 300 submissions were received during consultation, but ultimately decided the change was warranted. Around 24,000 voters statewide will also move electorates under the redistribution, although Grey's boundary with Spence will stay the same. The Clare Valley is joining a growing rural health movement. Fat Farmers, founded by YP farmer Ben Wondersitz, is launching in Clare with a free community fitness session next month. He says the program focuses on exercise, mental well-being and social connection.
14: The whole connection of exercise and getting together with others right across the community, it doesn't just have to be farmers, but often the conversations after the exercise are very important, especially during tough times.
13: He says it's open to everyone, regardless of age, occupation or fitness level. The first session will be held on August 5, followed by regular weekly workouts at the Valley's Lifestyle Centre. Tributes are flowing for celebrated World War II vet Raymond Merrill, who has died at the age of 103. The Port Augusta raised airman was part of one of the most significant deception operations of the war and was awarded the Distinguished Flying Cross for his service. He's believed to have been one of South Australia's last remaining World War II veterans. And another York Peninsula netballer has earned one of the biggest honours of her career. Sasha Glasgow has been selected in England's Commonwealth Games team after a standout season in the Super Netball. The sharpshooter impressed for West Coast Fever with her consistency and ability to score from both standard and upper shot range. Her selection gives the York Peninsula three Commonwealth Games representatives in netball, with Sarah Clough and Georgie Horgis also set to compete for Australia.
12: 5AU National News now.
6: I'm Rob McLennan. Well, Australian petrol bowsers are likely to be hit with higher prices again due to a worsening in the conflict in the Middle East. Iran says it will not allow any oil or gas through the Strait of Hormuz if the US continues with its aggression. Proposed new laws would hold telcos to account when services go down. That comes as a Senate inquiry has told the recent Telstra outage would have been prevented had an aging, low-cost server been replaced. Barnaby Joyce has yelled at his dog during a heated interview on the ABC's 7:30. The One Nation MP was defending Pauline Hanson and her appearance on another show when sparks flew.
15: I have to apologise for this dog, which has decided to bail up.
16: Don't worry about the dog. Just answer the question.
15: Don't be rude. Otherwise, this interview will come to a grinding halt, Sarah.
6: And new Aussie research has found that tyres on electric vehicles create more toxic dust than those on petrol cars.
12: 5AU, your sport now.
6: Darcy Fogarty will miss the next three AFL games after the Adelaide Stars' striking ban was upheld at the tribunal.
17: A little bit disappointing, but ultimately, yeah, respect the decision of the tribunal.
6: Jessica Fox has taken out the women's kayak cross individual time trial on day one of the World Championships in Oklahoma. The three-time Olympic gold medalist says it's an amazing start to the competition.
18: A year ago, I was about to get surgery, and now I'm back here racing the world champs. So there's just so much gratitude for what my body can do and for all the people who have helped me get here.
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0: Mostly sunny today on the waters. Northerly winds to 15 knots, seas below 1 metre. Top temps ranging from 16 in the Clare Valley to 19 in Port Augusta. If you're heading to Adelaide today, 17 and partly cloudy. Tomorrow, showers. Top temps ranging from 14 in the Clare Valley to 18 in Port Augusta.
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